The next offering. Swing and a foul tip into the catcher's mitt. Boy, Pagan looks like he's got better velo than we've seen in past years. One ball, one strike. Two down, runner at first. 2-0 Reds in the ninth. Pagan is ready. Hands right below the chest. Sets, fires, and it's fouled upstairs. Helping down to the count of ball and two strikes. Cleveland down to its last strike.

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1: Welcome back. It's Guardians wrap-up following a 2-0 victory for the Reds in the nightcap of the day-night doubleheader. Let's head downstairs and hear from manager Stephen Vogt.
2: You know, obviously gave up the homer. They manufactured one run against them. But just the job he did after game one, using most of the bullpen. We were light down there, and Gavin stepped up in a huge way like he always does.
3: That last play of the game, I didn't get a good look at, you know, where I'm at, but just what did you see? It looked like Petey got a good look.
2: Yeah, I thought Petey got enough of it, you know, especially in his ballpark, but obviously didn't. And a great catch by Myers. Held it up because we hadn't seen the ball. So it was just one of those, and then you saw the replay on the board. So great play by him, and great at-bat by Petey there at the end.
3: What did you think of your at-bats outside of that?
2: You know, we were getting traffic. I thought we did a nice job getting on base, and then it was just another night. We just didn't get that big hit, and I think, you know, something we're talking through and working through, and we've got to continue to work and get better. We're getting opportunities with runners in scoring position. We're just not cashing in, and so we're going to keep working.
4: Do you make Blake Evans like a strikeout streak kind of right now? How fun is it to watch?
2: It's been amazing to watch, and he's attacking the zone. It's like we've talked about, like with Gavin, when he's throwing strikes, he's got some of the best stuff in the league. And when he's pounding the zone, you're going to get chased. You're going to get quick outs. And, you know, what's incredible is the amount of punch outs he's getting with how efficient he's going. I mean, he's keeping his pitch count low.
5: Does it feel like, what is the feeling when you squander like a really good start like that? You missed three shutouts now.
2: Yeah, you know, again, we play close games. We know that. We know we have to come through in these big situations, and we just haven't the last, you know, handful of games. So, like I said, we're gonna keep going. It's frustrating, you know, and I know because our pitchers are, you know, working extremely hard, and Gavin has given us a chance to win. You know, we need to work to get better.
1: That is manager Stephen Vogt following a 2-0 Reds win in the nightcap of this day-night doubleheader. A split after the Guardians won the opener this afternoon 6-5, and as a result, their record now 55-54. As we speak, they are two games back of the White Sox in the American League Central Division standings. The White Sox, the first-place club, trailing the Yankees right now fairly late in their game 3-0. Meanwhile, on the National League Central side, the Reds improved to 50-56 with their win here in the nightcap. And that'll do it for our coverage here tonight. We'll join you again tomorrow night for Guardians warm-up at 6:35 prior to the series finale with a first pitch time of 7:10. Until then, for Dave Abbott, our on-site engineer, Brian Motze back at Command Center, and, of course, Tom Hamilton, this is Jim Rosenhaus reminding you your final score tonight, the Cincinnati Reds 2, the Cleveland Guardians 0. Have a good night, everyone.
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17: Swung on, hit a ton. Deep right center field. This ball is near the wall and caught. Slamming into the wall is Myers. He caught it, hung on, and the ball game is over. Oh, what a play by Myers. Racing to the wall in right center. On a dead sprint and a leap, he made a sensational catch. The ball was not going to be a home run, but it would have been extra bases. What a play by Dane Myers. And the Reds are a winner, 2-0. We've got extra innings coming up.
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19: If you're going to split a doubleheader, Guardians, why don't you lose the first one and win the second one? Because... You want me to react to the stink bomb that you dropped at Great American Ballpark tonight? I mean, this is just, oh my gosh. You want to talk about a broken record? Ay, ay, ay. So the Guardians win 6-5 this afternoon, and they had to scramble to do it after taking a 4-0 lead in the top of the first, thanks to a slam by Kyle Manzardo. Guardians actually trailed in the opener of the doubleheader today. 5-4 after four, got one in the fifth, and then the deciding run in the eighth, won it 6-5. So I'm feeling it. I'm like, all right, the losing streak's over, and they can relax, and it's a bullpen game for the Reds. No problem. This offense with, you know, Kyle Manzardo and company unlocking a six-run game. They're ready to rumble. They're ready to take off. No. Tonight, the Cleveland Guardians lay down at the feet of the Cincinnati Reds and lose 2-0. Two runs, three hits, no errors for the Reds. No runs, three hits, no errors for Cleveland. I mean, if you don't laugh about this kind of stuff, you're going to cry. Combined box score line for the quote-unquote hitters of the Guardians, 3-for-30 with four walks and seven strikeouts. And as we referenced, it would be one thing if the Guardians faced a superstar on the mound. But they didn't. This was a bullpen game through and through for the Cincinnati Reds. The combo platter of Ferguson, Garcia, Franco, Antoni, and Pagan. 930047. It's inexcusable. You can't get carved that easily by a bullpen. And within that bullpen, Jose Franco of the Reds hasn't exactly been incredible this year. But, oh, did he look good against the Guardians tonight. The second reliever, well, technically the third reliever, Ferguson started. He was the opener, 1 2/3. Then Garcia, 1 1/3. Franco, 3 2/3 innings. One hit, 2 walks, 2 Ks, 48 pitches. ERA lowered to 4.43. He got credited with the win. That's the guy who beat you. A mediocre reliever. And that quintet of Reds arms shut down the Guardians. 3 hits. No runs. Oh, yeah. I didn't think there was an extra base hit in there. Granted, Petey Halpin was robbed of extra bases. But still, no extra base hits tonight. 9 left on base. 0-for-7 risk. I mean, how much more do we have to deal with? 216-578-1100. 216-578-1100. Text the show 210-95.

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1: From ABC News, I'm Dave Packer. A state of emergency tonight in Wisconsin, a day after a monster tornado ripped through parts of the state. Homes destroyed, trees and utility poles snapped like twigs. Now that weather moving east, a severe storm threat from Virginia up to New England. And a rough day for anyone flying. ABC's Rhiannon Alley is at New York's LaGuardia Airport.
2: Yeah, it was a disastrous day for travelers. More than 2,000 flights canceled and another 6,000 delayed. That's just here in the U.S. And it's not over yet. It's going to be a stormy night for millions. So we'll likely see effects even tomorrow and beyond.
1: Today, a judge in Georgia sentencing convicted high school shooter Colt Gray to life in prison without parole for killing two students and two teachers. ABC's Faith Abube.
3: In court, prosecutors playing recordings of jailhouse calls between 16-year-old school shooter Colt Gray and his mother. Gray was bragging that he was now in the, quote, big leagues of mass shooters. The judge's decision coming days after Gray pleaded guilty to all 55 counts against him. Gray will spend the rest of his life in prison without the possibility of parole.
1: Ukrainian President Volodymyr Zelensky and Israeli Prime Minister Benjamin Netanyahu attended the funeral of the late Senator Lindsey Graham in Washington today and met separately today with President Trump. A faith leader in Springfield, Ohio, says the Haitian community there is terrified now that temporary protected status has expired. Pastor Carl Ruby.
4: I have had a firsthand account from a Haitian gentleman who his one of his lifelong friends was murdered. Decapitated, and the body was left in his front yard. So that's what Haiti is like right now. It's worse now than it was when TPS started.
1: Florida carrying out two executions today, including an 80-year-old, the second oldest person to ever receive a lethal injection in modern U.S. history. 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
5: I'm Tom Moore. Here's what else you need to know. The city of Lakewood says it has the Public Utilities Commission of Ohio and the Ohio Consumers Council on its side in the battle with First Energy over numerous power outages. Lakewood City Council President Sarah Keppel says now their goal is to get more people involved in this fight.
6: You know, we've had other cities reach out and ask how are we doing this? How can we get involved? And one thing that I'll just always say is encourage residents, our community members, to keep speaking up, keep submitting those public comments to the Public Utilities Commission.
5: A few years ago, there was talk of an IKEA store being built in Brooklyn. Never came to be, but Crocker Park officials say they're about to welcome a small concept IKEA where the old Dick's Sporting Goods used to be. Crocker Park's Stacy Schmidt says they hope this will make Crocker Park more of a destination.
7: So we've been working with IKEA for over 2 years. I mean, we were curating, trying to find the perfect anchor tenant. It was an opportunity for us to change things up.
5: The IKEA in Crocker Park opens in the spring. Westlake police continue to investigate a crash this morning on Columbia between a tractor trailer and a child riding an e-bike. The crash happened at Columbia and Westwood Roads. The child on the e-bike hospitalized with serious injury. No word yet on charges. Two Cleveland teenagers indicted today as adults on charges of aggravated murder in the shooting death of a Lyft driver on the east side in February. Nashawn Jordan and Cameron Bradford accused of trying to rob Lyft driver Vasil Shvets, who was shot and died at the hospital. Both Jordan and Bradford were only 17 at the time of the crime. Now your 3 News forecast.
8: A little bit of clearing through the evening and overnight. We'll have temperatures falling back into the 60s. North wind is going to be pretty persistent tonight and into Wednesday with gusts over 20 miles per hour. A few lingering clouds early and then more sunshine through the afternoon. Very comfortable with highs in the 70s. In the 3 News Weather Center, I'm meteorologist Jessica Van Meter.
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14: Garcia, he's ready, and the pitch swung on a weak ground ball towards second. Charged by Johnson, gloves, throws out Hedges, and Cleveland, again, not able to get a base hit with men in scoring position, and runners at the corners, one out, they trail 1-0, middle of the second. Julian Garcia, hands at the belt, checks second, comes to the plate. Hoskins with a high fly to deep left. Lede is back in front of the track. He'll make the catch. So Cleveland got two on with nobody out, but that's as far as they got. 1-0 Reds here in the middle of the third.
0: Back to Dollar Bank Extra Innings on WTAM 1100, home of the Guardians. Here again is your host, Dennis Manilov.
15: Guardians go on to lose 2-0 tonight in Great American Ballpark. Split a day-night doubleheader. Guardians won the first one 6-5, and thank goodness for that. Snapped the five-game slide and then got back to their losing ways with the 2-0 loss tonight. And this one hurts so many ways, led by the fact that the Reds were throwing a bullpen game tonight. And the Reds are garbage. They really are. This is a junk Reds team. And the Guardians should have swept the series if they were any good. But the Guardians aren't any good. Really? I mean, they're not. They are what their record says they are. Mediocre to bad. 55-54. And only the AL Central is propping them up. Only the AL Central is executing the sleight of hand and trying to fool people into thinking that this team is any good. At the close of business on May 24th, the Guardians were 32-23. They had just finished a 6-1 trip to Detroit, 4-0, and Philly, 2-1. And they went 4-4 in their next eight, but had a two-game run against the Yankees at Yankee Stadium. First two of a three-game series. And they were unserious lineup-wise in that finale, lost, and they haven't been the same since. Hat tip to Dave Skozen pointing that out. Since 36-27 at the close of business June 3rd, that was after the second straight victory over the Yankees in the boogie down, the Guardians are 19-27. That's not just mediocre. That's horrible. 19-27 in a 46-game stretch, including 4-8 post All-Star break. And here's but a few of the run totals post All-Star break. 1-1-1-3-0-0-0. So what is that? 6 total? 6 out of the 12. Just garbaggio. All right, how we doing this, Rob Rosicky? What do you say?
16: Let's go with Drew in Chicago leading things off.
15: Drew in Chicago. What's up, my man?
17: Oh, Dennis, this is just a disaster. I mean, in 3 of their last 4 games, they have scored 0 runs. And here's a little cherry on top of that. In 4 of their last games, they have had 1 hit that led to a run batted in, and that was the Kyle Manzardo grand slam. In 4 games, 1 hit has led to runs. The other 2 runs scored earlier was a sack bunt and a sack fly.
15: That's a great point.
17: They cannot hit. They cannot hit to save their life, Dennis. Is this guards ball? Can we stop calling this guards ball? This isn't fun. There's no enjoyment in this. Every game is just, it's painstaking. And I don't know where you're at the trade deadline, but, you know, there's 3 options. Buy, sell, or let it ride. And I am to the point now where they cannot just let it ride. I don't even care if they sell. And here's why I say that. Because if you let it ride and you keep the same guys that we have, we're just going to be in the same ballpark whenever we play baseball, whether it's next year or the following year. A logjam of platoon players and prospects. So sell off some pieces or add some pieces. I don't care. Pick one. I do not care. But if you sit here and do absolutely nothing, and I have to watch another season of Gabriel Arias and Daniel Schneeman and Angel Martinez, you know, and, you know, I want to give you some credit because you hit this one on the head. They were putting way too much weight on the return of Angel Martinez. I mean, don't get me wrong. He had a good first couple months, and I like the kid. But they acted like he was an all-star coming back off the IL, and he's not. That's too much pressure on this kid. It's the same story every game, every season, and that's guards ball. Guards ball's embarrassing. That's what guards ball is right now. To be a Cleveland Guardians fan and to see that hashtag guards ball, it's embarrassing. Let's come up with a new style of baseball to play.
15: Drew in Chicago, tremendous leadoff man, as it were. Here are 2 slogans that should be retired. Guards ball and let them know. I don't ever want to see let them know again coming from the Cleveland Cavaliers. And that goes for you, Donovan Mitchell. I know you're Cleveland through and through now, and we love you as a Cav, but I don't want to see let them know. And I don't want to see guards ball anytime soon. Rob Rosicky.
16: Well, with this whole guards ball thing, you know, okay, we talk about it when it works well. Stephen Vogt brings it up. Hey, that's guards ball. I probably said it 4 hours ago when the first game was done. But why don't we bring it up when bad things happen?
15: It's a punchline when you stink.
16: You know, it's like the George Carlin routine about athletes that think that, you know, the heavens when they do well, why don't they blame when they do poorly? If it's his will, it's his will either way. We win with guards ball. We also lose with guards ball. And I think we need to recognize that. And right now, how you're talking about it here the last 6 weeks or so since the New York debacle, guards ball has been losing more than it's been winning.
15: Let me say this, too. I was going to tease it, and I was going to make you wait for it. But if you heard it during the broadcast tonight, then you're on point because you should be listening to Hammy regardless. But I'm going to play it. I'm going to have Rob Rosicky play it now. Tom Hamilton, National Baseball Hall of Fame, class of 2025. Tom Hamilton doesn't say things just to say them. He is a legend. He doesn't need to just say things for the sake of saying them. There is purpose behind pretty much everything Tom Hamilton says, other than maybe an occasional hmm. Well, even that's got purpose. But he dropped a hammy nugget tonight that is the equivalent of a 1,000-pound gold brick. Just an amazing piece of broadcasting by Tom Hamilton. And if I were you, Guards World, and specifically if I were in that clubhouse, Cleveland's clubhouse, I'd be listening very intently to what Tom Hamilton had to say tonight.
14: Gavin Williams gave up the homer to right in the first inning. J.J. Blade giving the Reds this 1-0 lead and hammering one high in the air to fairly deep left is Trevino. Warning track power, though, as Stephen Kwan's back to grab it. No such thing when it comes to the Columbus Clippers. Ralphie Velasquez, will we see him this year? 3-run home run tonight. Angel Hanau, I wonder what else he has to do to get up here. He is batting 304 with an 871 OPS for Columbus. Another kid that's having a great year. Catcher Cody Huff tonight has hit his 15th homer. He's batting 278, 927 OPS. Tell you what, there are guys in Columbus making a case to see if they can come to Cleveland and help this offense.
15: Yeah, I mean, you think Hammy just in the middle of the game just said, you know what, I'm going to check the Columbus stats. No. That had a purpose. He mentioned specifically Angel Hanau, Ralphie Velasquez, which is new music to my ears because I wasn't sure if the timetable was set up right for him to get here. But according to Hammy, why the heck not? And Cody Huff. Tom Hamilton didn't say that as a one-off or a two-off or a three-off. There was purpose behind that compilation of stats regarding those three guys. Okay? And we know all too well that AAA numbers don't necessarily translate at the major league level. There's always a caution about AAA to the majors getting too excited. And it's not just for Cleveland. So pretty much every MLB team, every MLB organization, but it seems especially with Cleveland. We can't count too much on the AAA springboard numbers. But Tom Hamilton was sending a message that maybe, just maybe, another wave is coming from Columbus. And Stephen Vogt and his crew are not going to sit around and watch guys continue to flail away. That definitely was something that got your ears perked, pitched, and your eyebrows pitched. 216-578-1100. 216-578-1100. Text the show 21095.
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14: Evan Williams, now with pitch number 95. Got him! Swinging, and he matches his career best of 12 strikeouts. Two down, nobody on. 2-0 Reds. Solo homer by J.J. Blade and a wild pitch scored the other.
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15: Hammy on the call. Guardians lost 2-0 despite a really good outing by Gavin Williams. His fourth consecutive start of 11-plus strikeouts. And Rob Ruzicki was pointing it out in the pre-show meeting. The Guardians are 1-3 in those four starts.
16: I yelled that out for anybody to listen that was in about a square mile radius of this place. Yeah, it's nuts, man.
15: Just a disaster. The offense is offensive. They had a reprieve earlier today, the Kyle Manzardo Grand Slam. Igniting a victory 6-5. Actually had to overcome a 5-4 deficit after the Reds ran them down. At the close of business tonight, after tonight's 2-0 loss, these are the slugging percentages of the Cleveland players who appeared in the game. Kwan, .304. Ramirez, .399. DeLauder, .441. Hoskins, .367. Manzardo, .367. Rocchio, .394. Bazana, .399. Arias, .400. Hedges, .415. Bailey, .302. Halpin, .316. You need to be at a minimum .450 slug. And Cleveland has none. Nobody with a .450 slug. Chase DeLauder is at .441. That Ramirez has dipped below .400 again is problematic. I mean, throughout this season, he's been under .400 slug. but I'm looking at his career slugging percentages for Ramirez going back. 2025, 503, 2024, 537, 2023, 475, 2022, 514, 538 in 2021, 607 in 2020. You have to go all the way back to 2015 to find a Ramirez slugging percentage below 400. He was at 340 in 97 games in 2015. Even Ramirez is not immune these days. We go to Jeff in University Heights. Jeff, what's up?
1: Hey, good evening, Dennis. So, Gavin, Tanner Bibee on Saturday gives up three runs. Parker Messick on Sunday gives up one run. Gavin Williams tonight gives up two runs with three hits and 12 strikeouts. So, Parker gave up a grand total of six runs, and all three of them took an L. You know, this offense would look pretty good right now with Yandy Diaz and Junior Caminero in it.
15: You
1: can blame the guy in the other dugout for the reason why Yandy Diaz isn't here anymore. And, you know, this is getting borderline unwatchable. I mean, the Reds' bullpen is mediocre at best.
15: Yes.
1: And you went out tonight and make them look like the 72-74 Oakland A's bullpen or something. You got shut out by that.
15: Or the Nasty Boys.
1: Are you kidding me?
15: Yeah,
1: there you go. Or the Nasty Boys. You got shut out tonight by that garbage. Are you freaking kidding me? And so, there's a lot of blame to go around. Part of it goes to ownership, not wanting to spend money to get a bat in here. Others you have to lay on the front office with bad trades. I know every front office makes bad trades. But, you know, as I named the two aforementioned players in Diaz and Caminero. And why can't we get somebody like James Woods or C.J. Abrams here? Now, I hear rumors about C.J. Abrams being on the trade block, but the Nationals GM would have to be smoking some serious weed to even consider trading him.
15: Yeah, agreed.
1: And I don't think and if they were to do something as ridiculous as that, I don't think the Guardians have the prospects that Washington would want anyway to part with someone like C.J. Abrams. So I don't know where they're going to find the bat, because at one time they talked about Wilson Contreras in Boston. Well, you know, Boston's ahead of them in the wild card right now. So they're not going to be trading it. You know, there's other teams out there that need bats. So where are you going to find this bat from? And to your point about Jose Ramirez, it may be just might be the fact that the one player who is undefeated has never lost is starting to catch up with Jose Ramirez, and that guy's name is Father Time.
15: Yeah.
1: That might be what's going on here. I'm hoping that's not the case. But as far as Velasquez and
15: Catcher and Hoff
1: and Hanau, I don't even know if those guys are even ready yet. And you bring the catcher up here, where is he going to play? Because this team wants catchers to be defense first. And really, I don't think the catchers are the problem here. Patrick Bailey's sitting below the Mendoza line, and Hedges is having a career year average-wise. But I don't think that's the issue anyway. But I don't know where they're going to find the bat. This is horrible. This offense is hot garbage.
15: I hear you. And, Jeff, thanks for the call. I love hearing from Jeff, even under difficult circumstances. When you are as bad as the Guardians have been, and we outlined it, 19-27 since June 4th, you are open for criticism. You have thrown the doors open and the windows, and hey, you got to wear it. The Yandy Diaz trade was bad. The Junior Caminero trade was horrendous. That is potentially going to go down as the worst trade in the history of the franchise. That's not hyperbole. when you consider Junior Caminero's age and what he's already done for Tampa Bay, what kind of track he's on, that trade of Junior Caminero for Tobias Myers could very well be the worst trade in the history of the franchise. And when you are a team or an organization such as the Guardians and you are pinching pennies, you're running lean, especially in the final year of a CBA, it is catastrophic to make a trade like that. It sets you back dramatically. Is one bat the difference? I don't know, but I'd much rather have Junior Caminero in the middle of this order as a right-handed stick than not. 216-578-1100. Text the show 210-95.

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4: ABC News, I'm Dave Packer. The same storm system that spawned destructive tornadoes in Wisconsin is moving east. Severe weather settling in from Virginia to New England and added up to a rough day for anyone flying.
5: Yeah, it was a disastrous day for travelers. More than 2,000 flights canceled and another 6,000 delayed. That's just here in the U.S. And it's not over yet. It's going to be a stormy night for millions, so we'll likely see effects even tomorrow and beyond.
4: ABC's Rhiannon Alley. Today, a judge in Georgia sentencing convicted 16-year-old high school shooter Colt Gray to life in prison without parole for killing two students and two teachers. A faith leader in Springfield, Ohio, says the Haitian community there is terrified now that temporary protected status has expired. A recent U.S. Supreme Court ruling allowed the Trump administration to end TPS. Florida carrying out two executions today, including an 80-year-old, the second oldest person to ever receive a lethal injection in modern U.S. history. This is ABC News.
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12: For only the second time in its history, the American Red Cross is declaring a national blood crisis.
13: The Red Cross says that blood donations have fallen to a four-year summer low and is now encouraging people to step up. All blood types are needed, but especially type O blood. The supply of type O positive has now dropped below a one-day supply, according to a statement from the Red Cross. The situation's become so serious, it's now limiting distributions of certain blood products to hospitals. You can book an appointment to give blood by using the blood donor app or at redcrossblood.org. I'm Tammy Trujillo.
12: Johnson & Johnson is offering a multi-billion-dollar settlement to resolve thousands of lawsuits tied to claims that its talcum powder products caused ovarian cancer. The company says the proposed $5.5 billion deal would cover about 76,000 remaining claims and bring an end to years of litigation. Johnson & Johnson continues to deny its products caused cancer, saying the claims lack scientific support. The company says the settlement would allow the company to move forward. Health update, I'm Scott Pringle.
14: No sunshine when she's gone.
15: Garcia, he's ready. And the pitch swung on, a weak ground ball towards second. Charged by Johnson, gloves, throws out Hedges. And Cleveland, again, not able to get a base hit with men in scoring position. And runners at the corners, one out. They trail 1-0, middle of the... No such thing when it comes to the Columbus Clippers. Ralphie Velasquez, will we see him this year? 3-run home run tonight. Angel Hanau, I wonder what else he has to do to get up here.
3: Back to Dollar Bank Extra Innings on WTAM 1100, home of the Guardians. Here again is your host, Dennis Manilow.
16: I'm wondering the same thing, Hammy. Angel Hanau has enough minor league plate appearances. Let's see what he can do. Ralphie, I kind of think maybe a little bit longer, but not much. Hammy also mentioned Cody Huff. Hammy's not mentioning those names for nothing. He's not just throwing them out there to hear himself talk. But listen, based on the texts and the calls, Guardians World is irate with what they're seeing and hearing. Of course, loving Hammy and Rosie, don't shoot the messenger. But the games and the offensive offense, it's just brutal. And tonight was yet another installment of what Hoynsey had nicknamed zombie baseball. That's what it was like with these guys and coming up to the box. Zombie baseball. And how bad is it? It's so bad. Was that Gene Rayburn? How bad was it? It's so bad that my buddy Dibbs, who just got done surviving a tornado, he's grinding about the Guardians. Yes, it's true. My man Dibbs lives in Menasha, Wisconsin, and he said that a tornado missed destroying his property by 2 miles. The pictures he sent me, end of the world type stuff. One of his texts, police have blocked people from going into town. I can get out to the north only. Luckily off these next 2 days, but that changes tomorrow. I went away from town to Walmart and trees were snapped in half all over the place. Highway exits to Menasha are all closed. Have to take back roads. There's a hole in the roof of our church. People's houses are sticks. High school football stands destroyed. Trees and power lines down towards town. Can only see on the news. Not allowed to go there. We were lucky. Just a boil water order because water filtration plant heavily damaged and a 10 p.m. curfew to prevent looters for us to deal with. That is called real world. My best friend in the world, Dibbs, surviving a tornado, a near miss on a tornado in Wisconsin. And nobody has to give me a perspective lesson, okay? I'm fully aware that what we're grinding about with the Cleveland Major League Baseball team means nothing in the grand scheme. And Dibbs knows that. But he didn't let the tornado stop him from saying, unless something happens in the ninth, Guardians will be shut out by the Reds' bullpen. Disgusting. And then he got back to talking about the tornado. That's how upset Guardians World is. 216-578-1100. Text the show 21095. Listen to us for free, iHeartRadio app. Let's go to Brian in Ohio. Brian, what do you got?
17: Hey, how you doing, D-Man? How's
16: it going?
17: No, I'm with you, brother. I like to vent, but I'll keep it short. If I'm pitching for the Guardians right now, I'm demanding to put me in the lineup. At least let me get beat with me hitting. I know that's foolish, but that's how bad it is, D-Man. And another thing is, all right, you have trouble scoring runs. You get first and second, no outs, okay? I know this sounds like wimp ball, but by God, I don't care who's up to bat. At least bunt them over to second, third, and give yourself a shot to start getting runs in. You know what I'm saying? I know that's not the way they really play it, but the way they're scoring runs, I think that's what I would do. That and fire the hitting coach. And, I'm just kind of disgusted.
16: No, I hear you.
17: Disgusted how it is.
16: And, Brian, thanks for the call.
17: Haskins,
16: I'm sorry, go ahead.
17: Yeah, continue. Thank you, sir.
16: Yeah, no problem, Brian. Sorry about that. I didn't mean to jump you there. I think Brian's referencing the third inning tonight against Garcia. Halpin hit by the pitch. Kwan walked Halpin to second. Halpin, whose nickname is Speedy Petey. So you've got speed at second base. Kwan, decent wheels at first. And Ramirez at the plate. Now, you don't want to ask Ramirez to bunt there. Because he's your star, or supposed to be your star. He lines out to right, then DeLauder pops out to short. Hoskins flies out to left. Yet another situation where an opportunity goes begging. If I had been Ramirez in that situation, two on, no outs, knowing that I'm a really good bunter and I have speed and I haven't been swinging it to my capability, I know bunts are passe these days, and if Ramirez hits a three-run homer, it's a moot point, but I'm bunting for a hit there. So at the very least, I got runners at second and third with one out. If I were the Guardians, I would do everything in my small ball power to get a runner to third with fewer than two outs whenever I have the opportunity.

0: inexperience. You can blame inexperience all you want. It's malpractice. You know, like the other couple of callers have said, we had all these prospects in the organization. And by the way, George Valera was the number one prospect in the Guardians organization, I think 2022 or 2023. And while I was waiting on the line, I was just going down these prospects that we've completely wasted. And there are a couple of names that stuck out. So Yandy Diaz is, you know, we all know he's an all-star and a huge slugger. Never gave Caminero the chance. We've let a ton of these dudes just go by the wayside completely. And we brought up the revolving door of middle infield prospects. Arias was a top 10 prospect at one point. Juan Brito. And these guys may never see the major leagues for this organization again. For whatever reason, Gabriel Arias has the longest rope in the world as a utility player. We just sent Schneeman down. I don't know if it's because he's a righty. I think he's something like 8 for 36 off left-handed pitchers, and they're all singles. What's the point of having him in the bigs at that point to hit lefties? Yeah. I guess, you know, same deal with Hoskins. If you look at his splits, they're not great. So I think it's time to tear it down. And that's a rash statement. But if you look at what you've got, Jose is aging. We don't know what we're going into next year at all. I'm not saying to trade Gavin Williams, but based on who his agent is, imagine the haul you could get for that guy.
1: Yeah, and Adam, thank you for the call. Instant candidate for the sort of pro painters call of the night, referencing the safe harbor window that we have. You don't want to be airing Guardians games early in the evening because it's they're so offensive, the offense. I hate to do this. I hate to do it, but you hear Ralphie Velasquez's name mentioned by the Hall of Famer Tom Hamilton, and you realize that, you know, Stephen Kwan is finally starting to look good again. Is it possible that the Guardians move on from Kwani for the deadline? Granted, you don't anticipate he would bring in much, but the fact that he's been much better in the month of July, I don't know. 216-578-1100. 216-578-1100. 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Keep them coming. This is a therapy night. We've had a lot of these lately. 216-578-1100, Texas Show 21095.
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9: Daphne Caruana Galizia was a Maltese investigative journalist and blogger who spent her life fighting for truth, justice, and decency in a country overrun by corruption. 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
1: 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Hedges bench for Bailey in the ninth strikeout. Ramirez was hurting way before he left the lineup. Just couldn't take it anymore. Jose not looking over his shoulder at anyone. Nor should he. I mean, Ramirez, if he doesn't figure it out, if he doesn't play to a, I'll settle for really good standard. I don't even ask for MVP standard anymore. With Jose, or at least this year, because this year is shaping up to be a lost year for Ramirez, production-wise. We love having him. He's awesome in every way. Thank goodness he stayed. But there's no getting around the numbers. The numbers do not reflect well on Jose this year. That doesn't mean that he can't get hot, scorching hot. Ramirez like hot in the last 2 months, but to this point, he has been, by his standards, mediocre. Regardless, nobody's pushing him to the bench.
2: Well, I mean, though, if he doesn't do what he normally does, and, you know, you've talked about it, I've talked about it, he's hitting well below his career marks and average. Most offensive stats, what an OPS right now, under 750. If he doesn't become Jose Ramirez, it doesn't really matter what trade we make. It doesn't really matter who we add. We need him to be Jose for this team to have a chance.
1: Yeah.
2: He is the straw that stirs this drink. He has been for years. And if he's not Jose, barring somehow, you know, Los Angeles just getting dumb and trading a Shohei Ohtani, I don't know of a deal we can make that could help this team out.
1: I'm not saying this would fix it, but I kind of sort of would like some nastiness from the Guardians. Like, I want some hitters who snarl. And, I mean, is that going to automatically get base hits? If Ramirez wasn't a happy-go-lucky guy and he was, you know, always had the furrowed brow, would that mean anything? I just want some anger, okay? I want reports of, you know, water coolers being destroyed, sinks being messed up, Gatorade bottles being smashed. It just feels like this is, you know what? And we were hearing about this a few weeks ago. When we dared speculate about, who the Guardians might add. Oh, you don't want to add people. You don't want to upset the chemistry in the clubhouse. I couldn't give a rip about the chemistry in a clubhouse when you can't hit. I don't care if you all get along. I don't care if you all, you know, sing from the same hymnal and you have big smiles on your faces when you're eating the post-game spreads and everybody enjoys playing cards with each other and chess matches are riveting. I don't give a crap about clubhouse chemistry when you can't hit. All bets are off. All chemistry is open to be messed with if you fail to deliver the goods. So, any of you out there, if one of your buddies or someone you know comes at you and says, you know what a trade would do? A trade would really mess with the chemistry and these guys are getting along. You don't want to do that. Tell them to go pound salt or sand, whichever one it is. Yes, Rob.
2: Well, I was just going to say, do you know what messes with chemistry even more than switching out a guy on the roster? And that, I would think that's losing 5 out of 6 and being a horrible baseball team since your New York run. That's messing up chemistry. Because this chemistry right now that they're having right now might need to be changed. Has it occurred to anybody? Like, this isn't working.
1: Right. I don't care if you're all enjoying each other. Time to do something. Ron in Westlake. Ron, what's up?
3: Dennis, for the last couple of years, my kids have given me MLB TV for my birthday so I can watch the Guardians. And yesterday my son apologized to me for giving me that present because he said watching the Guardians was really abuse by a child of his father. So just wanted to say that. Second thing is, this is the first time I listened to Hammy.
1: Continue.
3: I listened to Hammy, and he sounds disgusted. He sounds disinterested. He sounds bored.
1: Fair way to characterize it.
3: He sounds like all the rest of us.
1: Yeah.
3: Exactly.
1: He's doing it.
3: And then the last thing
1: he's still doing an amazing job, but yeah, I agree with that assessment.
3: Oh, he does a great job, yeah. but you know. And the last thing I would say is stop publishing the stories about, you know, they talk to Chris Antonetti and he tells you that he's trying to improve the team. But, gee, just like everybody else, you know, we're going to try to make some trades. But, you know, there's a lot of people out there. They're already setting up all the excuses that they give you every single year at the trade deadline that they tried and they tried. But, gee whiz, they just didn't have the, you know, the ammunition to make the major trade. I'm just so tired of it. It's just inexcusable. The team's playing terrible. And if I were them right now, if they don't make a trade, which they probably won't, I would cut David Fry. I would cut Rhys Hopkins. I would cut Gabe Arias. And I would bring up those guys from the minors. And I would send Slade Ciccone down and bring up Logan Allen. And just shake this team up a little bit because it just doesn't seem like there's any consequences on what they're doing right now.
1: And Ron, thanks for the call. Yeah, I appreciate the call. I mean, yeah, there's a lot of frustration. And this is what I love about Guardians World. Guardians World does not accept mediocrity. And it's not going to sit here as a collective, you know, the members of Guardians World being they, being plural, but Guardians World being an entity and it. You know, we are not happy, and we're going to let people know about it. We're going to let the organization know about it. Thank goodness Guardians World is not apathetic and just is like, whatever, you know. No, we take our losses hard. And we grind about stuff like this in these kind of stretches. And yes, it's a long season. And the Guardians still have an opportunity to get right. And the White Sox lost again tonight to the Yankees. Thank you, Yankees. I have to choke as I say that. Thank you, Yankees. But the Yankees come through for us again with a victory on the south side of Chicago. So there's time for the Guardians to turn it around, and they've won two consecutive AL Central titles under Stephen Vogt. But in the moment, this is really difficult to deal with, and we have a right to vent. Packed phone lines will get to every one of you, I promise, on the other side of the upcoming break. 216-578-1100, 216-578-1100. Text the show 21095.
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10: From ABC News, I'm Dave Packer. After a meeting with President Trump today, Israeli Prime Minister Benjamin Netanyahu said in an interview this evening that the two leaders are in lockstep.
11: Netanyahu's first face-to-face with the president since the war began exactly 5 months ago. Their relationship has hit a rocky patch. Earlier, Trump bristling when told Netanyahu was bringing him intelligence showing Iran is trying to rebuild its nuclear capabilities. Netanyahu later describing their Oval Office sit-down as excellent, a conversation of full partnership of mutual support. One of the best conversations he's had with Donald Trump.
10: ABC's Mary Bruce. Ukraine's President Volodymyr Zelensky also met with President Trump. Both foreign leaders attended the funeral for the late Senator Lindsey Graham in Washington today. President Trump gave remarks.
12: He was a man who gave America the full measure of his good and mighty heart until that heart itself just gave out.
10: A judge in Georgia sentencing convicted high school shooter Colt Gray to life in prison without parole for killing two students and two teachers. Barrow County District Attorney Brad Smith said Gray's involvement in an online hate group that idolized school shooters was a red flag his parents should have noticed.
13: Mrs. Gray should have noticed this really early on. This is not just some innocent little game that kids play. And firearms need to be taken away from these children.
10: The Senate has confirmed Jay Clayton as the next director of national intelligence. Republican Senator Tom Cotton, chair of the Senate Intelligence Committee, noting Clayton's experience as the U.S. Attorney for the Southern District of New York.
14: He's overseen numerous high-profile cases, including the indictment of Venezuelan dictator Nicolas Maduro and the prosecution of an Iran-backed terrorist connected to multiple attempted terror attacks in the United States.
10: The confirmation vote along party lines. 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
15: I'm Tom Moore. Here's what else you need to know. The city of Lakewood says it has the Public Utilities Commission of Ohio and the Ohio Consumers Council on its side in the battle with First Energy over numerous power outages. Lakewood City Council President Sarah Keppel says now their goal is to get more people involved in this fight.
16: You know, we've had other cities reach out and ask how are we doing this? How can we get involved? And one thing that I'll just always say is encourage residents, our community members, to keep speaking up, keep submitting those public comments to the Public Utilities Commission.
15: A few years ago, there was talk of an IKEA store being built in Brooklyn. Never came to be, but Crocker Park officials say they're about to welcome a small concept IKEA where the old Dick's Sporting Goods used to be. Crocker Park's Stacey Schmidt says they hope this will make Crocker Park more of a destination.
17: So we've been working with IKEA for over 2 years. I mean, we were curating, trying to find the perfect anchor tenant. It was an opportunity for us to change things up.
15: The IKEA in Crocker Park opens in the spring. Westlake police continue to investigate a crash this morning on Columbia between a tractor trailer and a child riding an e-bike. The crash happened at Columbia and Westwood Roads. The child on the e-bike hospitalized with serious injury. No word yet on charges. Two Cleveland teenagers indicted today as adults on charges of aggravated murder in the shooting death of a Lyft driver on the east side in February. Nashawn Jordan and Cameron Bradford accused of trying to rob Lyft driver Vasil Shvets, who was shot and died at the hospital. Both Jordan and Bradford were only 17 at the time of the crime. Now your 3 News forecast.
18: A little bit of clearing through the evening and overnight. We'll have temperatures falling back into the 60s. North wind is going to be pretty persistent tonight and into Wednesday with gusts over 20 miles per hour. A few lingering clouds early and then more sunshine through the afternoon. Very comfortable with highs in the 70s. In the 3 News Weather Center, I'm meteorologist Jessica Van Meter.
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23: The payoff. Swung on, hit a ton. Deep right center field. This ball is near the wall and caught. Slamming into the wall is Myers. He caught it. Hung on and the ball game is over. Oh, what a play by Myers. Racing to the wall in right center. On a dead sprint and a leap. He made a sensational catch. The ball was not going to be a home run, but it would have been extra bases. What a play by Dane Myers. And the Reds are a winner, 2-0.
0: Back to Dollar Bank Extra Innings on WTAM 1100, home of the Guardians. Here again is your host, Dennis Manilow.
1: He never, and I mean never, mails it in. Tom Hamilton. If anybody had a right to mail it in every once in a while, if not every game, it's Tom Hamilton. But he gives you an A++ performance every single time he gets behind the mic. And his final out call tonight was epic, even though the Reds wound up winning and Petey Halpin was robbed of an RBI extra base hit. He's probably standing on third with two outs and a run in. Instead, it's a catch at the wall by Myers running from center to right center. And the Reds get out of Great American Ballpark with a 2-0 victory. They split the doubleheader today. It would behoove the Guardians to win tomorrow. I'm going to do more than just behoove. They've got to win tomorrow. Make this a must-win. I don't care that they'll tell you, we still got August and September. We still got a little bit of July. No, why don't you make tomorrow a must-win? And I'm not saying it has to come from manager Stephen Vogt or Carl Willis or Grant Fink, but players, how about you just go to the ballpark tomorrow and be like, we have to win tomorrow. By hook or by crook, whatever it takes, we got to win tomorrow. I don't know. I just sense, but Dennis, you're not there with this team. You don't realize how much fire there is in their bellies. They're trying their hardest. I don't know. I know they're trying hard. I want more nastiness. I want less tolerance of losses. I don't care about being buttoned up anymore. I don't care if you don't snap a bat over your knee. I want snap bats. I want coolers wrecked and liquid everywhere. We go to Mike in Beachwood. Mike, you are on the show. What's up, Mike?
2: Thank you. I would like to invite all of your many listeners to get a pen right now, unless you're driving, because I'm about to say something very radical, and you're all going to laugh at me or maybe say do something a little bit that you can't do on the radio.
1: Be careful. We don't want to have to dump you. Be careful.
2: You're not going to dump me. It's all going to be very clean. July 28th, write this down. Mike from Beachwood says, the Guardians will be in the World Series. I'm not saying they're going to win because we have this Cleveland issue, but they will be in the World Series. Now, I know that goes against everybody's depressing evening that I've had to listen to for the last hour, but I really believe this is the darkness before the dawn. They are going to kick it into high gear. They have an extraordinary lineup. Even if they make no changes, except maybe get rid of Manzardo, they make no change. Arias.
1: Or Mike. Hang on 1 second. Before I let you continue, give me two bats that you think are darkness before the dawn. Give me two guys who you think are going to be incredible in August and September.
2: Yes. Yes, Jose is going to hit about 20 more home runs this year.
1: I mean, Mike.
2: Okay, number one.
1: Mike, I got to go. Mike. Sorry, I appreciate the optimism, but it can't be irrational, okay? Even though we're in the 11 o'clock hour Eastern time, Jose's not hitting 20 homers the rest of the way. Dennis in Macedonia. Dennis, what's up?
3: Hey, Dennis. How are you?
1: I'm well enough, I guess. I mean, I'm not in a good mood, but, you know, talking to a fellow dentist, I think I told you how you and I and all dentists are cursed because our last name is Sindh. Yeah. I mean, our name spelled backwards is Sindh.
3: Yeah.
1: Continue.
3: I got you. But, hey, I mean, I witnessed the first game, and I seen what he was capable of doing. The thing that I would say, if I was vote, all right, let me take a step back. If I was Dolan, I would take another step back and be like, all right, look what this guy just did in the first game of this series, and we won this game.
1: Hey, Dennis, thanks for the call, man. I appreciate it, Dennis. But I mean, you know and I know what's going on there. Barry and Stowe. Barry, what's up?
8: Hey, what's up, Dennis? I said a prayer for your friend and the people in Wisconsin going through the tornado right now.
1: Amen, and thank you, Barry.
8: Prayers first. It means the most.
1: Thank you so much, sir.
8: If you would give me just a minute and a half, I can explain something. It's about a vibe and a flow. When we seen the first game lineup with the first six hitters, we dominated. And I look at that, stay with that first six. Cool? They're going to get at least three or four bats if Vogt doesn't pinch hit. Here's another thing. Those three people that you gave the Guardians at the bottom with Hoskins, they need to go. Schneeman, when the one caller said he needed to go, he had 11 hits, and we were winning, okay? So then what does Vogt do? He wasted our starting pitcher against a relief pitcher, and by demoting Schneeman, he can force Fry in the game, Hoskin in the games. What do you think, Dennis?
1: Yeah,
8: and welcome back, sir.
1: And Barry, thank you for the call, and thank you for the kind words and the prayers from my my buddy Dibs and those in Wisconsin who've been affected by the tornadoes. We know that is of utmost importance, and what we're talking about, a Major League Baseball game between two mediocre to bad teams, is not important at all in the grand scheme. But that's our job. Listen, there are so many candidates to me to take a seat if they're not already coming off the bench with the Guardians. And yeah, I'm even frustrated with Hosey. That's how bad it's gotten. As much as I love Hosey, you love Hosey, we all love Hosey, He's just not the Ramirez that we've become accustomed to seeing. Stephen Kwan just now getting back to normal Kwan. And we've got more than just a couple games as a sampler. We're pretty much a month's worth of quality play from Stephen Kwan. So that's good. But Ramirez is nowhere near where he once was. DeLauder, solid, but has not gone on a tear. I'm disappointed with Bazzana. A lot of people aren't. I am. Manzardo has stunk. Hoskins has stunk. Arias is way too inconsistent. Halpin's a 4A. Schneeman's already been sent down. Fry stinks. Angel is not all that in a bag of chips. I mean, this team offensively has problems as far as the eye can see. And you know what? I'm not going to pinch anybody coming up on this break, Robert Zicky, because we will continue to take your calls. 216-578-1100. 216-578-1100. Texas show 21095. Texts have been incredible, including, in addition to wearing the Sir Longball helmet, the Guardian should make a player wear a dunce cap when they don't advance a runner or get picked off a base. I mean, that's kind of sort of funny there. That's a contender for the Sir to Pro Painters text of the night. 216-578-1100. Text the show 21095. Text brought to you by Absolute Roofing. We'll be back in a few.
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25: There's a red moon rising on the Cuyahoga River, rolling into Cleveland.
23: Garcia, he's ready. And the pitch swung on a weak ground ball towards second. Charged by Johnson, gloves, throws out Hedges. And Cleveland, again, not able to get a base hit with men in scoring position. And runners at the corners, one out. They trail 1-0, middle of the second.
0: Back to Dollar Bank Extra Innings on WTAM 1100, home of the Guardians. Here again is your host, Dennis Manilow.
1: You know it's bad when Robbie Rowe dials up the Cuyahoga River. Major League, baby. All day, every day. Right now, the early Lou Brown Indians would be giving the Guardians a run for the money, at least offensively. That's what we need, Rob. We need hats for bats. Where is Serrano? What's that?
26: Keep bats warm. Yes.
1: Keep bats warm. Shoot, I'll take Dorn and all his, highfalutin, high society, crazy stuff. Anything to upset the apple cart in this clubhouse.
26: Bucket of fried chicken, even a live one at this point in time. I think anything's on the table.
1: They did go with Sir Longball Helmet, which is great this year, but unfortunately not hitting enough long balls. We go to Blackwell. Blackwell, what's up?
27: Hey, what's up, man? Thanks for taking my call, man. I've been listening to a lot of crazy talk tonight. I know how it is when you lose.
1: Coming from me too, Blackwell.
27: Yeah.
1: I'm struggling, my man.
27: You know what I'm talking about with the whole Quan thing. You said, I'm like, no. The problem with the guards right now is first base and DH. And yes. we've been coming with way too many lineups. And the way to fix it is to put Gabriel Arias at DH, and then you take Fry, Hoskins, and Manzano, and you rotate them at first base. And as long, because I think I looked at Gabriel Arias' batting average over like the last 10 games, like maybe 3 days ago, and he was hitting like .326 over a 10-game span. When he went down, he was hitting .201. Last time I looked, he was hitting somewhere around .250. That might have been 3 days ago. He might be hitting like, what, .241. The difference between .201 and .241 is a lot of hits. I'll put it like this. Remember the praise that we were giving Rocchio when he came up last year?
1: Yes.
27: Gabriel Arias has been playing at a level that's worthy of that type of praise.
1: Okay.
27: Whether we realize it or not, we need to put him at DH and rotate the other three guys. And that's if you don't make a trade. I was talking to Rozicki the other day. I think it might have been yesterday Or no, it was rain delay game. Yeah, so that was
1: yesterday. Yeah, rain delay radio.
27: Right. You're going to have to. You're going to have to trade for one of these guys that are blocked. You're going to have to go ahead and deal Logan Allen for what's his name? Yo-Yo. You're going to hope the Yankees bite. Because you're going to then you can just bring up you can bring up Rocky Velasquez and see if he can you can plug him in at first base. And then you could just trade other guys after that, and then get your prospects back. And see if you get your prospects back, and then make another trade for a major league, you just sell out. But at the end of the day, you might want to just go ahead and put Gabriel Arias in. And then the day that you have two right-handed hitters, put one at four and one at six, and one at five and one at seven to throw the pitcher off. Because I remember Tom Hamilton talking about. He was having a conversation with Rick Sutcliffe. He said, yeah, the splits do work, but when you face a whole team of left-handed batters, you just get into a rhythm, and then you have stretches where you retire like 10 and 11 guys in a row. And that's just the way it is. And that's what Black Stone Cold says.
1: Yeah, thank you for the call. We do get on Gabe Arias for being inconsistent, but, yeah, Arias has been okay. In recent weeks, he's down the list of pressing issues, even as he has these crazy zombie-like at-bats. Yes, Rob?
26: Yeah, I mean, we haven't yelled about him nearly as much as everybody else, which I guess is a good thing, especially the last couple of weeks. And I agree with Blackwell. He's been playing okay enough the last couple of weeks. But we're looking at Gabriel Arias right now like Obi-Wan Kenobi, you're our only hope. Please come on and save us here. That's kind of where we're at right now is that, you know, it's the Ariases and the Martinezes of the world that we are really grasping at straws right now with any sort of help this offense can get.
1: I can live with the top three in my order and the bottom three in my order, recognizing that there's issues there too. But it's the middle, the donut element of this Cleveland lineup that is, you know, screaming for help. Kwani in left, Ramirez at third, DeLauder in right. If I'm voter, I'm like, I'm riding with you guys for 30 straight games. And I wouldn't trade Stephen Kwan. I was throwing it out there as a possibility if they brought up Ralphie Velasquez. Because Velasquez, if he gets called up, he's not getting called up to come off the bench. So where do you put him? I don't know. I guess you could slide Kwan to left and put Ralphie in, or slide Kwan to center, put Ralphie in left, Lauder in right, and have Angel come off the bench. But I like Kwan, Ramirez, and DeLauder at the top, ride or die. The bottom three, Hedges or Bailey catching in the seven hole, Bazana. If he's not supplanted by Hanau in the 8 hole, and Rocchio in the 9 hole. I want Rocchio back to where he was flourishing earlier. I know, you know, 9 hole productive hitter like that, you really want him there? Yes, I do. I want the second leadoff man. I want him ahead of Kwan. So I kind of sort of like my top three and my bottom three. It's the middle that leaves so much to be desired. I mean, how do you fill out, in this case, center field, first base, and DH? The mishmash of Fry, Hoskins, Manzo, Arias, Speedy Petey, Angel. And, yeah, of those options, Arias is pretty much at the top of the list. But I don't know. It's really, really desperate times for this offense, and the shame of it is the American League remains so wide open. As I say, the shame of it. The Guardians have to make the playoffs. They have to. By hook or by crook, as they say, they have to make the playoffs because the American League is so available. 216-578-1100. Text the show 210-95.

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4: ABC News, I'm Dave Packer. Israeli Prime Minister Benjamin Netanyahu meeting today with President Trump.
5: Netanyahu's first face-to-face with the president since the war began exactly 5 months ago. Their relationship has hit a rocky patch. Earlier, Trump bristling when told Netanyahu was bringing him intelligence showing Iran is trying to rebuild its nuclear capabilities. Netanyahu later describing their Oval Office sit-down as excellent, a conversation of full partnership, of mutual support, one of the best conversations he's had with Donald Trump.
4: ABC's Mary Bruce. Ukraine's President Volodymyr Zelensky also met with President Trump. Both foreign leaders attended the funeral for the late Senator Lindsey Graham in Washington, D.C. A judge in Georgia sentencing convicted high school shooter Colt Gray to life in prison without parole for killing two students and two teachers. The Senate has confirmed Jay Clayton as the next director of national intelligence. This is ABC News.
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11: Here's something pretty disturbing I discovered while researching this podcast. This is what it actually says on the Los Angeles Police Department website. The site states that the Adult Missing Persons Unit investigates 3,200 cases a month, and 70% of those missing people are found or returned voluntarily within 2 or 3 days. It goes on to explain, and I quote here, since being a missing person is not a crime, police are given a very limited role while conducting these types of investigations. At the bottom of the webpage, it gets more disturbing. There's a section titled, What If They Never Returned? And here's the official police advice. In such situations, you may want to enlist the services of a private investigator to assist in your search. If you can't afford a PI, the police elaborate, quote, another option would be to contact the Salvation Army, which has a missing persons locator program. There is not a single sentence on the LAPD website that would lead a loved one of a missing person to have any faith that the police would properly investigate it. What the LAPD is basically saying is, if someone you love goes missing, don't overreact. They'll probably turn up, unless they don't, in which case you should get someone besides the police to look into it. All this is my way of saying, if the police took missing persons cases as seriously as they do, say, bank robberies, I wouldn't have had to do this podcast in the first place and end up chasing a violent criminal halfway around the country. I'm Neil Strauss, and you can hear the full story of To Live and Die in L.A.
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12: You know what? We were getting traffic. I thought we did a nice job getting on base, and then it was just another night. We just didn't get that big hit. You know, something we're talking through and working through, and we got to continue to work and get better. We're getting opportunities with runners in scoring position. We're just not cashing in, so we're going to keep working.
3: 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Here again is your host, Dennis Manilow.
13: I know there are a million reasons why Stephen Vogt is the manager and I'm not. Why I'm a sports talk host and he's the manager. I just wish that Vogt went bananas in front of the media. Just once. Now, we have a pretty good idea that he's lit up his team periodically over the course. Not often, but enough over the now 3 years that he's been at the helm. But I would love him to just get in front of the reporters and go, I'm so sick of this garbage. I'm sick and tired of the crap that our offense is putting up there. It's ridiculous how terrible our at-bats are, our plate appearances are. We all are to blame for it. But this is unacceptable. I've had it. And leave me alone. I'd love for Vogt to just go off, even if it's for 15 seconds, and just snarl.
14: I love the Lou Piniella vibes. Either that or we need him to go like Earl Weaver on an umpire, like a five-act Shakespearean flip out, and just get ejected and show a side of him that we've never really seen. Because he's really just been a big teddy bear, at least in front of the media
13: and
14: that's
13: in public.
14: The
13: thing. If he does that, then he's out of character and the players sniff it out.
14: Well, that might be what it needs, though. It's like, hey, somebody's getting ticked off that you guys aren't hitting the ball. Please hit the ball or we'll find somebody who will.
13: Yeah. You know, and I'm not saying we would be privy to it, but, you know, get the team together after the game, close the doors, lock the doors, get everybody out except the players and him. Just Vogt. Vogt and the players. And yeah, I have the pitchers in there, even though they're not really to blame. But grab a bat and go, hey, this is what a bat looks like. A bat is supposed to make contact with an object in baseball. It's not supposed to just swing and miss and provide air conditioning. And then voters should take the bat and start wailing on anything in his path except humans. Okay? The garbage pails. The Gatorade containers, whatever it is, the ping pong table, if there's one, whatever you got that's a target, an inanimate object, start wailing away with a bat. Joe in Cleveland. Joe, what's up?
15: Hey, D-Man. I know you have guests on sometimes, and I would love for Chris Antonetti and Mike Chernoff to crawl out of their gopher hole and come on your show and respond to some of these callers that we're hearing tonight. How you could assemble this team and expect different different results with these players that you have assembled.
13: Yeah. And Joe, thank you for the call. I might very well have to re-up that. It's been one frustrating turn after another when I try to get Guardians personnel on the air. And so I admit that I've kind of resigned myself to not being able to land someone like that. But I might as well take a shot again and try to reignite the flame. But Yeah, it's just, I don't know. It's just one of those things. I don't understand some of the moves that get made. And where Antonetti and Chernoff are concerned, we have praised them a lot. I have, for sure. And they deserve a lot of positive run because of the body of work, the overall body of work. That said, there's no getting around the fact that they benefited from this division. This is not the meat grinder of the AL East. Anything close to it. So they can get away with making mistakes. And their team's still alive late in the season because it's the AL Central. I keep going back, though, to the Junior Caminero trade. And how devastating a trade that was to this organization. And I don't understand it. I will never understand it unless, you know, it's told to me why they got rid of a teenager who hadn't had a chance to do anything at the professional level to speak of. And he gets sent to Tampa Bay for Tobias Myers. And that guy is mashing like crazy for the Tampa Bay Rays, and we're long moved on from Tobias Myers. Steve in West Virginia. Steve, what's up?
16: Yeah, I got it. Here's what I would do. I would put Velasquez up first and just let him ride the rest of the year and see what happens, because the other guys we got are not cutting it. That's just my opinion.
13: Yeah, thank you, Steve, for the call. I recently began advocating for Hanau simply because I looked at his minor league baseball plate appearances. He has enough. He's done enough at the minor league level, and Hammy said so tonight. If Hammy says it, it's good enough for me.
14: I think Hanau's biggest problem as a player is that he was not picked number one overall 2 years ago. I think if this was a blind, you know, we see it like with a quarterback situation all the time in the NFL. If you just took the blind stats and the blind numbers and compared these two guys, Travis Bezzana, Angel Hanau, it would be pretty simple to see who should be playing right now, but you got to throw the politics of the number one overall pick. You got to throw the politics of wanting to be right with this 24 draft class. And yet here we are, and we got a pretty good bright second baseman right now sitting in the minors just fermenting, and I don't know how long that's going to be the case.
13: Yeah, and listen, Bezzana has done some things up here as a base runner. He's an A base runner. I would grade him as a D defender, and to me he's been a C-plus hitter. You could do worse than Travis Bezzana, but the problem is you can do a whole lot better as an offensive player. He needs to be better. I mean, we looked at Ramirez and, all right, he hasn't played to an MVP level, you know, that we're accustomed to seeing him play at. But Hosey could use some help, all right? I mean, what else is new? Hosey could always use some help around here. But Hosey's like, all right, I'm not at my level, and maybe my hand's been bothering me more than I'm

0: Travis Bazzana on balance offensively. On the, you know, separating it from the bases. And then, you know, the defense. I mean, come on. So Hanau makes sense. At least give him a shot. If Bazzana continues to struggle. And the thing is, they're going to ride with Bazzana, though. And then where does he play? You know, do you kick him to DH? Because you can't stick him in the outfield now. Yeah, that's for the offseason for him to develop as an outfielder. But and who knows what they're going to do with the deadline. I'll say this. I've always advocated for trying to make the major league roster better. And I will listen to people who say prospects are just that, prospects. But Angel Hanau and Ralphie Velasquez, no. I'm not moving on from those guys, especially not for a rental. Am I falling into the same trap that I've fallen into with a lot of these other guys that we hear a lot about? You know, and one of the callers tonight mentioned George Valera, Cooper Engel, Juan Brito, and all these dudes that were supposed to be incredible, and they fizzled. Am I falling into that trap again with Hanau and Ralphie? I don't think so, because so many people who study this for a living are convinced that Ralphie Velasquez is going to be good. These are the same people who were telling us that Chase DeLauder is legit. And so far, so good on balance with Chase DeLauder. So I trust those who study this for a living, who really know the Cleveland system, when they tell me that Hanau and Velasquez are special prospects. So I'm not moving on from either one of those guys in any trade talks. Once I don't do that, though, does the other team that I'm on the phone with go, well, guess what? We're not interested in David Fry or Kyle Manzardo or Daniel Schneeman or Cooper Engel, so bye-bye. It's possible. 216-578-1100, text the show 21095.
1: 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You throw the ball. You hit the ball. You catch the ball. You got it!
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1: 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How did my father become the scheming mastermind? Was he like this with everyone? And is it possible, after all these years, he's actually changed? I have no idea where he lives or what he's up to, but my goal with this podcast is to track him down and get to the truth about who my father, Manny Veeder, really is. 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

0: Back to Dollar Bank Extra Innings on WTAM 1100, home of the Guardians. 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
1: We had the big kahuna on the line at the back of the boat, and the rod was bending and bending and bending, and it just snapped. We lost our guy, Nick, in Columbus Grove, the king of the 40-man roster. He just dropped off, and we were excited to take his call. Now, I listened in as he chatted with Robbie Rowe, and then he went on hold, then he had to leave. And we love Nick in Columbus Grove. He's a grinder, and we know he's a smart baseball guy. He loves his Cubs-Guardians trade that didn't happen. The Nico Horner trade, just ask Zach Meisel. And I will. One of these days I'm going to ask Zach Meisel about the particulars of the Nico Horner steel trade to Cleveland when the Cubs backed out at the last minute. But Nick in Columbus Grove had mentioned to Rob that Hanau is not a second baseman. He's a shortstop, and he also plays third. Listen, I'm not worried. Ramirez is at third. Hanau's at short. Roque's at second. But a natural shortstop can easily play second base when you have the skill set that we are told Angel does. All right, but if you want to stick him at shortstop, fine. Roqueo slides to short. That said, Roqueo would be like, wait a minute, I've been your best position player from stem to stern. I love being a shortstop. I don't want to go to second base. But hopefully you could talk Roque into it if Hanau got the promotion. I am not saying that you put Bazana in the outfield because I don't think that's realistic. He hasn't worked there enough. He hasn't really gone through any sort of transition to be an outfielder, let alone a major league outfielder. And what was the other point that Nick was making? I can't remember. It wasn't just Bazana.
2: It was a defensive liability, Hanau. Too, and with Hanau. That was the whole thing. And honestly, when I heard that, if I had a second, I would have said something along the lines of, like, hey, we got a pretty defensively liable second baseman right now. We can handle that. Yeah. I think we can. If one's hitting, I think we can handle that. Like, I think we can sacrifice a little defense if it means getting this lineup juiced up.
1: Robert Zicke, go to the text, if you would, please. Open the window, because there's some interest. The texts have been incredible all night, and I really appreciate it, especially late. I mean, the 11 o'clock hour, a fantastic job of calls and texts, but especially the texts. One of them, Travis is wound too tight. I wonder if that's a possibility, because he certainly looks like a guy who's wound too tight. He's very jumpy. He's got ants in his pants when he's on the bases, which is good. But I don't want him jumpy in the box, and I want him more under control in the field. Is Bazana pressing? Because he's got to be aware of his numbers. He's got to be aware of how he's really been an unproductive offensive player for 2+ months. And he knows he's the number one overall pick and all the expectations that come with that. Is it possible that he's pressing and he's wound too tight? Yes, it is. Texts include guards can't sign second round pick Logan Schmidt. Yeah, that's unfortunate for sure. Carlos Baerga was suspect his first 2 years. Ramirez was not a settled major leaguer for a few years. And I'm not saying that Travis Bazana can't have a great career, won't have a great career. I'm just saying I need a number one overall pick college guy, not high school, college. He was the number one overall pick after playing college baseball. He's not 19 or 20 years old. He is young but old enough to be good right now. And the Guardians desperately need that number one overall pick caliber offensive player. Texts include voter is starting to talk just like Kevin Stefanski. If you take away Steven Vogt's optimism, then he might as well not be the manager. Stephen Vogt has proven to be a very steady Eddie and a very optimistic Oscar. And he's not coming off that position, at least we don't think. I mean, if the 10-game losing streak last year couldn't break him, then what will? Don't say 11-game losing streak. So I trust Stephen Vogt to get this team out of it. And listen, if they're not going to do it by a trade, they might have to go back into the AAA well and pull up those names that Hammy was mentioning. Hanau, Velasquez, and Huff, or any combination thereof. All right, thank you very much for listening, texting, personal texting. Thanks most of all to the great Rob Rosicky for producing and directing. We'll talk to everybody soon.
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6: What's happening, fellow sports fans? It's Andy West. Let's look back on this day in sports history, July 29th. We'll start today in 1986. The USFL, the United States Football League, wins and loses in its lawsuit against the National Football League. The jury finds that the NFL did violate antitrust laws, as the USFL claimed, but awards the USFL only $1 in damages. Ouch. Let's wish a happy birthday today to Dak Prescott, the starting quarterback for the Dallas Cowboys, born today in 1993 in Sulphur, Louisiana. Dak's real name is Rayne, spelled R-A-Y-N-E, and he goes by Dak because his middle name is Dakota. And today in 2018, Chipper Jones, Alan Trammell, Trevor Hoffman, Vladimir Guerrero, Jim Thome, and Jack Morris are inducted into the Baseball Hall of Fame in Cooperstown, New York.
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7: From ABC News, I'm Dave Packer. Both Ukraine's President Volodymyr Zelensky and Israel's Prime Minister Benjamin Netanyahu were in Washington for funeral services for the late Senator Lindsey Graham. And while there, they were welcomed to the White House for one-on-ones with President Trump. Later, with Zelensky overlooking the floor, the Senate overwhelmingly advancing a Russian and Iran sanctions bill named in honor of Graham.
8: It's very important. Sanctions pressure on Russia is very important. And really, it gives, it's not only about money, how Russia, how to stop, to finance this war, but it's also a big signal to Europe, big signal to Ukraine, big support of our people.
7: Netanyahu describing the Oval Office sit-down as a conversation of full partnership. A judge in Georgia sentencing convicted 16-year-old high school shooter Colt Gray to life in prison without parole for killing two students and two teachers. Barrow County District Attorney Brad Smith says Gray's involvement in an online hate group that idolized school shooters was a red flag his parents should have noted.
9: I want everyone to realize this is not harmless. The things they're doing online are not harmless, and we need to pay attention to when these kids start doodling these things on their notebooks and putting them on their backpacks.
7: More than 350,000 Haitian migrants living in the United States have lost their temporary protective status. Many of those live and work in Springfield, Ohio. Pastor Vilas Dorsonville, a executive director of the Haitian Sports Center, is a TPS holder himself.
10: We saw what was happening in Minneapolis, and we were expecting something like this to happen in Springfield. This is why today are laying low now, because they don't know what can happen any time now.
7: Pastor Dorsonville says deportations back to Haiti are almost impossible as planes can't land safely due to being shot at as the country is in the control of warlords. You're listening to ABC News.
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13: The Minnesota Vikings have suspended defensive backs coach Gerald Alexander for 3 weeks without pay following a drunken driving charge in April. Court records show Alexander pled guilty July 16th to a gross misdemeanor charge. Owning it without commitment.
14: iPhones, iPads, Mac computers, and Apple Watches will soon be available to lease under the new Apple Upgrade Program. The tech giant says lease terms will run between 12 and 36 months with no fees or interest payments. The program will be operated by Klarna. At the end of the term, customers can buy their device at the list price, upgrade to a newer model, or walk away.
13: ABC's Mike Dubusky. Some California residents are worried about neighbors that have moved into a construction site.
15: Neighbors in West Hollywood are frustrated over a pack of coyotes now calling an unfinished condo site home. Resident Patty Fallon says after squatters were forced out, coyotes moved in.
16: They've been here for about 3-4 months. They hang out on a balcony. I'm a little jealous. They have a balcony. They have rent control, you know. And they howl every night from 10 to 11.
15: Other neighbors say they're also concerned about the safety of pets and children. The city says it's aware of the coyotes and its policy is to prioritize a non-lethal management technique. Michelle Franzen, ABC News.
13: India's capital of New Delhi has adopted a new policy to make most new vehicles electric. The goal to improve air quality in one of the world's most polluted cities. Dave Packer, ABC News.
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10: 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Kayla McBride scored 23 points to lead Minnesota, who were again without rookie star Olivia Miles. Miles is still out nursing a calf strain. 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
6: Maria Bartiromo, and this is the Fox Business Report.
15: Stocks finishing mixed on Tuesday as investors digest mostly upbeat earnings reports. The Dow rose sharply as healthcare and consumer staple stocks lifted the index, and as investors ditch AI darlings in favor of other sectors that have been left behind this year. The Dow up 537 points, the Nasdaq lower by 55, S&P 500 up 16. This afternoon, the Fed will deliver its decision on interest rates. Mark Tepper, CEO of Strategic Wealth Partners, is looking forward to hearing from the new Fed chair, Kevin Warsh.
16: Warsh is more focused on real-time data, good, clean data, and I think he's also willing to tune out noisy data, which just so happens to pop up because there's conflict in Iran and energy prices have temporarily spiked.
15: Two tech heavyweights, Meta and Microsoft, will be releasing earnings this afternoon. That's your Fox Business Report. I'm Hillary Barsky, invested in you.

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21: News. I'm Sue Guzman. The Pentagon says the U.S. executed joint strikes in Iraq targeting Tehran-backed proxies that have launched attacks in recent days. Jordan says its air defenses intercepted 5 missiles launched from Iran early Wednesday. President Trump's pick for intel chief has been confirmed.
22: In a 51-47 vote, the Senate confirming Jay Clayton to become the next director of national intelligence. Clayton is a U.S. attorney in Manhattan and was the Securities and Exchange Commission chair during President Trump's first term.
21: Fox's Kristen Goodwin in Russia. The founder of the messaging app Telegram, Pavel Durov, was charged with aiding terrorism for allegedly not removing channels, chats, and bots used by Ukrainian intelligence agencies. And 18 people are now confirmed dead in Japan's earthquake. The 7.1 is many remain trapped. 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

0: Bears head coach Kyle Shanahan says he is to blame for a car crash 2 weeks ago that left him with serious injuries. The 46-year-old says he took his eyes off the road to reach for his cell phone before hitting another vehicle. That's your sports on the Fox News Rundown. Tony Genualdo, Fox News.
1: Now an update from OutKick's Dan Dockich.
2: Why doesn't that sisterhood include Caitlin Clark? Why? Because y'all are jealous idiots, including you, Monica McNutt. All of a sudden, Clark, because she comes into the league, doesn't bend the knee, isn't a lesbian, isn't an angry African-American lesbian, and gets everybody behind her because of how she conducts herself, but more importantly, how she plays, made people like Monica McNutt, Jimmy Chimichanga, and the rest of the DEI morons at ESPN and other places insane. But no one more insane than the players of the WNBA. The same sisterhood that claims to be a sisterhood. Where is that real sisterhood when it comes to Caitlin Clark? Caitlin Clark, from the first game she played, was under attack by the angry African-American lesbians. Dejounte Carrington with the shot, and then all the bench of the Chicago Sky stood up. They don't treat Paige Beckers that way. Why? Because she's bent the knee. For OutKick's Don't At Me, I'm Dan Dockich, and this is Fox News Rundown.
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7: When I was born in the 1970s, legal gambling was basically limited to Las Vegas, Atlantic City, and horse racing. Then came Indian casinos, and finally, the floodgates opened with online gambling. Nowadays, with the advent of prediction markets, we can lay down a marker on almost any event on Earth. One serious upshot of the rise of companies like Kalshi and Polymarket, which would be happy to set up a market to see if Lindy sells more cheesecake or strudel today, is that far, far more people have the feed box noise than ever before. To paraphrase Andy Warhol, in the future, everyone will have inside information on a prediction market for 15 minutes. This isn't a hypothetical anymore. We've seen just this year a soldier use inside information to win a bet on the timing of military action in Venezuela. We've even had the guy who runs the White House teleprompter profit from foreknowledge of President Donald Trump's speeches. These are not the types of people we typically think of as inside traders. When we think of insider trading, we think of wood-paneled financial offices with Paul Revere silver sets and guys in $5,000 suits. I also think of members of Congress who go to Washington worth thousands and leave worth tens of millions, but that's another story. As in sports betting, it is easy to trace who among the elites or insiders might have non-public information that can move a stock. But right now, you can bet on whether SpaceX will have a successful launch by July 31st, or whether Rihanna's album will come out before the next Grand Theft Auto game. How many thousands of people have information on those wagers? Could a reporter who is sitting on a scoop that will harm a politician running for office ethically place a bet on a prediction market in that race? Seems clear that legally they can, but we are in uncharted waters now the prediction markets open up this possibility. Attempts to regulate prediction markets are already emerging both on the state and federal level, but don't start writing the industry's epitaph just yet, because short of shutting them down entirely, nothing can stop tens of thousands of markets from having hundreds of thousands of potential insider traders, at least. If the business you work for, the campaign you consult, or the reality TV show your best friend from high school was in becomes a prediction market, it's up to you to decide if placing that wager is fair, because there really is very little else to stop you. This is David Marcus, Fox News digital columnist and author of Charade, The COVID Lies That Crushed a Nation.
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15: Just before midnight on Saturday, February 19th, 2005, Danielle Imbeau and her friend Richard Patron left a crowded Philadelphia bar. 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
15: Those same questions frustrated law enforcement. The FBI called it murder for hire.
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19: 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The other one was wrong place, wrong time.
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15: 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In this series, I dig into my own investigation to find answers for the families and get justice for Richard and Danielle.
16: I just want some peace for my sister's soul, and I want some peace for my mother.
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21: AM 1100 traffic. A couple construction spots, 71 north in from Medina. Otherwise, pretty quiet, Pat Bowman.
22: Yeah, things are not too bad right now. From the Elk and Elk Traffic Center, serious lawyers for serious injuries, call 1-800-ELK-OHIO. Starting off, there is some overnight work wrapping up on 71 North at Bel Air in the right lane. Getting into downtown on 77 North, you're moving up to speed. Still light downtown on the inner belt. Next traffic update in 10 minutes at 6:10. Pat Butler, WTAM traffic on 1100 AM and 106.9 FM.
0: Breezy and less humid here on our Northeast Ohio Wednesday. Temperatures today will get into the upper 70s. Really comfortable air. We'll have a mix of sun and clouds.
21: Sounds like a beautiful day. 67 this morning. Wycliffe, 68 at your severe weather station. Who are you?
1: Hey!
21: Mike Snyder Sports.
1: Remember me? I'm back, Bill. Well, what's happened since I've been gone, right?
21: Still frustrating LeBron baseball.
1: LeBron's in LeBron. I don't know that story today, right? Yeah. He's in Philly now. Baseball, you know what? It could have been a great day for the Guardians yesterday after winning game one, but Bill shut out again. They settle for a split in Cincy, and the Browns reward Ward as training camp begins. Those stories are more coming up in sports.
21: Your 401k probably up a little. Dow was strong. NASDAQ off just a tad. Bloomberg Money Update for you in about 7. Looking for another car, maybe for a team to drive? Safest cars at the lowest price. Jeff Manasso at Fox with an interesting survey and story about that coming up at 6:10. And on your way to Cleveland Hopkins, we'll talk some flying. Aviation expert Jay Ratliff at 6:20. The cost of your airline ticket has not been going down, has it? Even though fuel prices have. Jay on that here coming up. 6:02, let's get to the news. Breaking from overnight, this search off Edgewater Beach. Let's start there, Carmen Angelo.
2: And good morning to both you and Mike. A young girl, Bill, had to be pulled from the waters off Edgewater Beach last night. The girl, whose age is unknown, apparently swam outside of a designated swimming zone before going beneath the water's surface. Metro Parks police responded, pulled the girl from the water where CPR was immediately administered. She was rushed to the hospital with Cleveland firefighters assisting EMS with the transport. Two other children were assisted out of the water, but they did not need to be taken to the hospital. The girl's condition is unknown this hour. Two Cleveland teenagers have been indicted as adults in the February murder of a local Lyft driver.
23: Cuyahoga County prosecutors say that Nashawn Jordan and Cameron Bradford, who were both 17 at the time, had a teenager in Arizona order a Lyft ride for them on East 118th. Lyft driver Vasil Schvetz picked them up. As they were being dropped off near East 84th and Woodland, Jordan and Bradford allegedly attempted to rob Schvetz, then they shot him. He died at the hospital. As for Jordan and Bradford, they're charged with aggravated murder, murder, robbery, and assault. I'm Tom Moore.
2: President Trump bid farewell to South Carolina Senator Lindsey Graham while speaking at Graham's funeral service at Washington National Cathedral Tuesday. President Trump called Graham a beloved friend and a giant of the United States Senate.
24: A true American original who left us much too soon.
2: President Trump said Graham lived to the fullest and died doing the work he was born to do. Senator Graham ran against Trump for the Republican presidential nomination in 2016, and Trump noted that Graham was nasty to him at the time. The president went on to say their relationship evolved over the years into a close friendship, with the two bonding over their love of golf. Lawmakers from both sides of the aisle packed the cathedral for the service, along with several global leaders. Graham died unexpectedly July 11th at the age of 71. Things may get very interesting today on Capitol Hill as Dr. Anthony Fauci is set to face off against Senator Rand Paul, a longtime critic of how Fauci handled the COVID pandemic. What's different this time around is Senator Paul has excerpts from Dr. Fauci's diary.
25: 6 years after the pandemic gripped the globe, new insight into the U.S. government's response. A Senate committee today is set to question Dr. Anthony Fauci, accusing the former head of the COVID response effort of misleading Americans about the source of the virus and lying to Congress, all which Fauci denies. He and his lawyers say the accusations are part of Republican Senator Rand Paul's personal vendetta against Fauci. Karen Hua, ABC News, Washington.
2: Two Democrats advance into a runoff in Georgia's special election to fill a U.S. House seat. That runoff will decide who will serve out the remainder term of late Democratic Congressman David Scott, who passed away in April. Scott's daughter, Marcy Scott, and Everton Blair will move on to the next round. One of the largest employers in the city of Richmond Heights planning to expand its operations and bring nearly 1,000 new jobs to the city over the next 5+ years. Flexjet, which has its global headquarters at the Cuyahoga County Airport, plans to increase its maintenance and repaired facilities and construct a new hangar and office space. It's music to the ears of those at City Hall.
26: Not only do we have to compete with the other 58, 59 municipalities in Cuyahoga County, we were competing with states like Texas and Florida that have very generous incentive packages. So we are grateful to Flexjet.
2: Chelsea Kovar is Richmond Heights Economic and Community Development Director. She says Richmond Heights beat out other competitive locations in places like Texas and Florida. On Monday, the Ohio Tax Credit Authority approved a 15-year 1.92% tax credit on new payroll at the Richmond Heights location. IKEA is coming to Crocker Park. An 80,000-square-foot small concept IKEA facility will be opening next spring at Crocker and will be about the fourth the size of a normal store. Stacy Schmidt with Stark Enterprises says it'll be a perfect fit for the Westlake area and the region.
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2: IKEA will take over the old Dick's Sporting Goods location at the end of Crocker Boulevard, which opened up when Dick's moved to a freestanding location in the city of Avon. 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I'm Carmen Angelo.
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1: Gina Savetti at Bloomberg on your money this morning and some real estate news when it comes to price jumps. Here's Gina.
28: Cleveland ranked behind only New York and Chicago when it came to home price jumps in May. The S&P Cotality Case-Shiller Index showed prices in Cleveland up 3.1% in May from the year before. Overall, at the national level, prices were up just over 1%. The specter of automation has long loomed over the call center industry, but it was only recently that AI became good enough to make it happen on a wide scale. Now AI's decimation of call center jobs is well underway. Companies ranging from Microsoft to Hyatt Hotels to Uber are using automated chat and phone systems to handle work that previously required humans. And overall, companies have already eliminated thousands of workers. All eyes on the Fed as it wraps up its two-day meeting, expected to hold rates steady, but observers aren't ruling out a surprise rate hike because of inflation. A mixed close for Wall Street yesterday, the Dow rose 1%. Get the latest business news from Bloomberg at 08 and 38 throughout the morning. I'm Gina Cervetti on WTAM 1100.
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22: 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Looking pretty good on your highway drive so far this morning. The work on 71 North in the right lane at Bel Air is gone. 71 is clear around the Metro Health Curve. 77 looks good into downtown, and the inbound East Shoreway is a 15-minute ride between the Euclid Spur and Dead Man's Curve. 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
21: Beautiful day to try and get out and do something, cut the grass, or maybe tee it up. Your WTAM tee time forecast brought to you by the Grand Resort in Warren. Here's meteorologist Matt Wentz.
0: Good Wednesday morning to you, Bill. We've got a mix of sun and clouds today. Really pleasant air blowing into northeast Ohio. Decent breeze, though, coming along with that. We're in the upper 70s for highs.
21: Nice temps this morning. Right now, I've got 65 in Parma, 68 at your severe weather station. Guardian split with the Reds yesterday, and Browns with a interesting signing, probably should have been for a bunch of money. Mike Snyder on that in sports coming up.
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21: Cleveland's Morning News with Wills and Snyder. This is Bill Wills. All right, cars and teens. You got a teen or one going to be driving soon, all of a sudden you're thinking, okay, we're going to have to add a third car or a fourth or wherever you may be at, and budget-wise, but you're also thinking about safety. All right, there's an interesting list from the Transportation Institute about the safest cars and SUVs, new and pre-owned, for teens. All right, now, Jeff Manasso at Fox joins me on this. News Radio WTAM 1100. This is Bill Wills. We'll put a link up if you're on X with me, at Bill Wills WTAM, if you're in your car and you can't check this list out. But it's really good research. So, Jeff, take us through this, the list, what they found, and how they did the rankings.
11: Yeah, look, this is, teens have a crash rate of 4 times higher than older drivers for obvious reasons. 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And IHS and Consumer Reports, they've teamed up to help us and young drivers find safe vehicles within a price range. And these include 2 tiers of used vehicles from specific years, all under $20,000. Vehicles that have a curb weight of greater than 2,700 pounds. That have earned good ratings from IHS in driver's side small overlap front tests, as well as other crash tests. Those small overlap front driver's side overlap front tests. Those are basically when the driver's side corner crashes into another car oncoming driver's side corner. Best choices include the Mazda 3, the Subaru Outback, and a Ford Explorer. But Bill, this list is huge. More details at IAHS.org if you're looking for a safer car, a used car, again, with the specific years. They all range from different years. And these are cars that have got good marks on braking, emergency handling, controls, and displays that are not too difficult to use. You're driving down the road. You don't want to be messing with your infotainment system. You want to get to know it.
1: Right.
11: Highly rated headlights and front crash prevention systems. 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Again, a bigger list at IHS.org. 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And I'm like you, you're thinking, you want your kid to drive a big station wagon from the 80s. That thing's going to go through anything and generally be safe. And what IHS and Consumer Reports are saying, to keep kids away from larger vehicles, well, at least like full-size trucks, because they may be hard to handle or to stop.
1: Yeah.
11: Sports cars with high horsepower, Mustangs, Camaros, Dodge Challengers, even micro or mini cars. You're on the freeway, you see a little smart car passing you, and you're thinking, I feel sorry for them. They're toast in a fender bender. Yeah. Well, yeah, they may not provide as much protection in crashes, so you're going to want to keep your kid away from those things
1: A lot of it depends on part of the country. I mean, here in Cleveland, we got winter for 4 months a year, and all of a sudden your kid's driving. You need something that they can get around in. But, I just always, a buddy of mine told me that years ago, when you look at your kid, you want something small or something big.
10: they bounce off. Then you take them to a shopping mall parking lot, and if they can get around there, you know, for 20 minutes without getting hit, they're probably a good driver. Mm. You know, Jeff?
11: That's look, my kid turns 15 here soon, and he's going to be driving, so that's a really good idea. I'm going to do that. And if he crashes, I'm going to blame it on you. But
10: if he can get you to a Target or a Walmart on a Saturday morning without getting hit, he'll be fine. Okay.
11: Yeah, that's a good deal. But here's the thing. You know, fewer kids are even driving, Bill.
10: That's true.
11: Than they were years ago.
10: You're right.
11: The DOT says only about 25% of 16-year-olds have a driver's license. A steep drop from nearly 50% in 1983. Gen X or is it Gen Z? Gen Z. Apparently more anxiety than any other generation. Plus, they're hanging out on socials all day long, and they're using ride shares. And one thing I can't, we all can't agree with is they've got higher costs. They got to deal with licensing, insurance, cars, gas, things like that.
10: I always think, however you parent the right way, because you're the one parenting. But you're right when it comes to the. I do notice that and hear that more and more. I couldn't wait. I couldn't wait to drive. How about you?
11: First day, I made my dad take me down to the DMV at 16 in the morning. As soon as they opened, got my license.
10: Well, good luck with your son when it happens, and I appreciate the info. We'll also link up, if you follow me on X, at Bill Wills, WTAM, the list from IHS.org that Jeff's working off of this morning. Good information. Hey, pal, thanks. Have a great day.
11: Thanks, my friend.
10: Yeah, I couldn't wait to drive. Now, Nate, my son, same thing.
12: Mm-hmm.
10: Serena, I think it was a week or two. She wasn't really like, you know, circling the date on the calendar.
12: Yeah.
10: But, you know, just that way. Your boys that way?
12: Yeah, my sons weren't really right away at 16. It's been a few years now.
10: Yeah.
12: But it wasn't like, automatically at the first day that they were
10: more kids are waiting. Of course, that'd be the cost of the insurance, too. The parents are like, look, you're fine. You're not going to be driving for a while. So, all right, on your way to Cleveland Hopkins, we'll talk a little flying. Check your day in the air with aviation expert Jay Radliff. Coming up, sports, got a lot of it for you this morning. He's back, Mike Snyder.
12: Hi, Bill, good to be back. After winning game one yesterday, 6-5, there was hope the Guardians could build on that. My gosh, they scored 6 runs in a game. And they were going to face a bullpen game for the Reds. My gosh, the opportunity was there. But it was not the case. But trailing 2-0 in the ninth with 2 outs, the Guardians, they put a scare into the Reds.
13: Now the payoff. Swung on, hit a ton, deep right center field. This ball is near the wall and caught. Slamming into the wall is Myers. He caught it, hung on, and the ball game is over. Oh, what a play by Myers.
12: Yeah, it was an incredible catch. Now, it would not have gone out of the park, but it would have been a double at least for Petey Halpin, and that would have made it a 2-1 game, but not the case. 2-0, the Reds win it, and Gavin Williams, the hard luck loser, 7 innings, 12 strikeouts, allowed only 2 runs. Now, ironically, game one ended with another great play.
13: Tying run at first, winning run at the plate. 2 down, ninth inning. 6-5 Cleveland in game one. Another one at 7-10 tonight. The next pitch, swung on, line to right field. Coming on, diving Martinez. He made the catch! Ball game!
12: So the Guardians get game one. They scored some runs. A big blow, a first-inning grand slam by Kyle Manzardo. Brian Rocchio then later executed an excellent safety squeeze. So they got the game one, but then lose the nightcap. After the nightcap, in which they went 0-7 with runners in scoring position, Stephen Vogt said this.
15: We play close games. We know that. We know we have to come through in these big situations, and we just haven't the last handful of games. So, like I said, we're going to keep going. It's frustrating, and I know our pitchers are working extremely hard, and Gavin has given us a chance to win. We need to work to get better.
12: It just hurts to see Gavin Williams pitch like that and nothing to show for it. Series finale tonight at 7:10. Joey Cantillo on the mound. You can hear it right here in free on the iHeart Radio app. White Sox lost to the Yankees again, so Cleveland remains a game and a half back, and the Twins are in third place, only 2 games out of first. And the Tigers, I don't know if they're going to trade Skubal or not. They are still in it, though, only 5 games out. Browns begin training camp today, and they begin by making news. They've reached agreement with Pro Bowl cornerback Denzel Ward on a 2-year, $62 million deal, $52 million guaranteed. So they lock up their corner. That's key for the defense. He's now the highest-paid defensive back in NFL history for the second time. The Todd Monken era will begin this afternoon. First full squad workout, first practice open to fans will be Friday. All eyes, of course, every day will be on the play of the quarterback. quarterbacks Deshaun Watson and Shedeur Sanders. The Browns open preseason play August 15th at Chicago, and the season opener is September 13th at Jacksonville, home of the Guardians and the Cavs. Mike Snyder, WTAM Sports.
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22: 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Good highway drive so far this morning. Getting into downtown, no problems. Coming up 71 North or the Jennings North, connecting with 90, okay. From the west side, 90 East is still up to speed. It's 15 minutes from Crocker Bassett in Westlake all the way over to the Interbelt North Ramp. 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
22: 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Pat Butler, WTAM traffic on 1100 AM and 106.9 FM.
10: Beautiful day, less humid. Cleveland 3 News meteorologist Matt Wentz says breezy, a sun clouds mix, upper 70s. Great start to Strongsville's Chamber of Commerce 84th Annual Homecoming Festival. Starts at 3 o'clock. Lots of new rides, games, fun, entertainment each night right on through Saturday. So we'll see you in Strongsville for all the fun put on by the Chamber of Commerce. For tonight, clear skies will be in the 50s, walking around with a sweatshirt maybe. And then for tomorrow, lots of sunshine again. Thursday's high around 80 for a high. Speaking of Strongsville, I got 67 there now. 68 at your severe weather station. News Radio, WTAM, 1100. Aviation expert Jay Ratliff on flying and the cost of fuel. And why we're not paying less at times, because fuel seems to be going down for the airlines at times. First, a preview of the 6:30 news, Carmen Angelo.
16: And good morning to you, Bill. A pair of Cleveland teenagers indicted on charges in the February murder of a local Lyft driver. Iran launching a surprise attack on U.S. targets in the Middle East last night, and it's a life term for a teenager in Georgia in a deadly high school shooting.

0: Talk flying, bringing aviation expert Jay Rand. We'll check your day in the air. Morning, Jay.
1: Pleasant. Good morning.
0: The cost of fuel for the airlines continues to fall if you look at a trend, but I don't note that my fare has fallen yet.
1: Airlines are rather reluctant to start lowering fares, and if I can put on my airline executive hat, the response that I would give to anyone that would ask would be, they're fluctuating, Bill. They're going up, they're going down. I mean, you know, the fluid nature of what's going on with Iran right now is causing this. So it's my excuse for saying we're not doing anything because the prices are fluctuating. And, you know, we don't want to confuse consumers too much by changing the fares all the time. So
0: right.
1: We're just going to keep them this way
0: right.
1: for a while.
0: Right. Yeah.
1: I'm not saying I agree with one syllable of that, but I'm saying that that's the excuse they're using. And look, when they drop, airlines are like, hey, cool, we're making a little bit more money. And they will come up with any excuse they can to keep fares where they're at. The only thing that's going to cause them to ever change their course of action is if they start to see a drop in the advanced bookings. That's what's going to trigger a drop in fares. Until then, we're stuck with what we've got.
0: Hey, aviation expert Jay Ratliff on the flying stories. More on him and day trading. 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Have a great day.
1: You too, Bill.
0: At least 15 minutes for TSA out of Cleveland Hopkins. They don't cut it too close. Map looks pretty good. A few storms. Still moving through New York this morning, so an early flight into JFK or even Boston might be a bit delayed. 6:24, getting out of town. Take us with you, too, on the iHeartRadio app.
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0: 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So Gary Puck and the Union Gap. They're all together in what's called the Happy Together Tour. 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Coming up 7:45, a chance to win a pair of tickets.
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0: Morning. Thanks for being there. 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
0: At 6:30, this is Bill Wills. Trending stories: Iran launching surprise attacks on U.S. targets in the Middle East. And a pair of Cleveland teens indicted on charges of that February murder of a Lyft driver. Carmen Angelo with the stories coming up. First, your WTAM 1100 traffic. Your drive with Pat Butler.
16: 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Everything looking pretty good on your highway drive so far this morning. Just seeing some building volume downtown on the Inner Belt. 90 East is a little busy between East 9th and Carnegie. 71 North looks good around the Metro Health Curve. And 77 North is still a 15-minute ride from 82 in Brecksville up to East 9th Street. Next traffic update in 10 minutes at 6:40. Pat Butler, WTAM Traffic on 1100 AM and 106.9 FM.
17: Breezy and less humid here on our Northeast Ohio Wednesday. Temperatures today will get into the upper 70s. Really comfortable air. We'll have a mix of sun and clouds.
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0: Your morning Guardians update. They split with the Reds yesterday. Got a 7-10 first pitch tonight with Joey Cantillo. Browns working out in Berea. And Denzel Ward, new two-year deal, $62 million. Mike Snyder with more in sports at 6:45. We'll then go to Jerusalem and talk to ABC's Jordana Miller, how the meeting Netanyahu had with Trump went yesterday. And, of course, as Carmen's going to be reporting here, some new attacks from Iran. So we'll talk more in depth with Jordana about that in about 20 minutes. All the news now for you. Carmen Angelo.
19: And good morning to you, Bill. Two Cleveland teenagers have been indicted on charges. They murdered a Lyft driver in February. Prosecutors say Nashawn Jordan and Cameron Bradford, who were both 17 at the time, fatally shot 27-year-old Vasil Shvets near East 84th in Woodland after Shvets accepted a ride that was made for the teen suspects by another teen all the way in Arizona. Jordan and Bradford tried to rob Shvets before shooting him. That, according to prosecutors, they're charged with aggravated murder, murder, robbery, and assault. A young girl remains hospitalized this morning after she was plucked from the waters of Lake Erie last night off Edgewater Beach. Metro Parks police got a call of a girl who went beneath the water surface about 8:15 last night after swimming outside of a designated swimming area. CPR immediately administered to the girl, who was then rushed to the hospital. Her condition and name unknown. Two other children needed assistance getting out of the water, but they did not need to be taken to the hospital. A brief four-day pause in fighting came to a screeching halt Tuesday night as Iran launched what the U.S. military is calling an attempted surprise attack on U.S. forces in the Middle East.
20: Officials say all missiles were successfully intercepted. U.S. and Saudi Arabia forces responding with precision joint strikes on Iran-backed groups in Iraq, accused of targeting U.S. troops and Saudi energy sites. Now, this all comes just hours after President Trump hosted Ukraine's president and Israel's prime minister at the White House. The new attacks shatter a brief pause in fighting as mediators try to get both sides back to the negotiating table.
19: Fox's Marianne Rafferty reporting. A Georgia high school shooter who killed two students and two teachers in 2024 has been sentenced to life in prison. 16-year-old Colt Gray was behind the shootings at Appalachie High School in Winder. Nine others were also injured in that mass shooting. A second day of funeral services set for South Carolina Senator Lindsey Graham in his home state today.
1: The procession for Republican Senator Lindsey Graham will include a final visit to the South Carolina State House in Columbia, where there will be an F-16 flyover from the 169th Fighter Wing from McIntyre Joint National Guard Base. That will be followed by his funeral service at First Baptist Church of Columbia, which is open to the public. Graham died on July 11th at age 71. He spent more than three decades in the military, serving in the Air Force and the South Carolina Air National Guard before retiring from the Air Force Reserves in 2015 at the rank of colonel. He represented South Carolina in the House of Representatives from 1995 to 2003 when he joined the Senate, where he served until his passing. Tanya J. Powers, Fox News.
19: Leaders in Lakewood continue to formulate plans to pressure First Energy into providing better and more reliable service. Customers in Lakewood have endured many power outages in recent years, which leaders say are likely preventable. Lakewood City Council President Sarah Keppel says an issue here is that First Energy wants more money, and it's simply not justified.
21: We're looking to work together on the rate case, where First Energy is seeking to increase the rate that their customers, our neighbors, are paying for less than stellar service. And so, of course, we were looking to push back on that.
19: Keppel says many of Lakewood's power outages are being blamed on transformers and substations that are not able to handle capacity. A major employer in Richmond Heights planning a major investment in its location there. Flexjet, which provides private air travel, has its global headquarters at the Cuyahoga County Airport, where plans call for a new hangar and office space along with increased maintenance and repair facilities. Chelsea Kovar, Economic and Community Development Director in Richmond Heights, says Flexjet's plans will include the addition of nearly 1,000 local jobs, translating into more than $62 million a year in payroll.
22: They've taken their operations in other communities and they are bringing them to Richmond Heights because they know the relationship that we have here. We are going to help support them in any way that we can.
19: Monday, the Ohio Tax Credit Authority okayed a 15-year 1.92% tax credit on new payroll at the Richmond Heights location. The incentive agreement calls for Flexjet to maintain its operations in Richmond Heights for 18 years. For the latest headlines, at the top and bottom of the hour, set a preset on the free iHeartRadio app to WTAM 1100. I'm Carmen Angelo.
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6: This is a Bloomberg Money Minute. Some seniors could soon pay more for prescription drug coverage. The Trump administration plans to end a federal subsidy program a year ahead of schedule that helped keep Medicare Part D premiums in check. The elimination of the subsidies could leave some in the program facing higher costs next year. Turning to trading, S&P futures are looking at gains as investors brace for a packed day of events. Microsoft and Facebook parent Meta report earnings results this afternoon. Plus, the Federal Reserve takes center stage at 2 p.m. Eastern time with its interest rate decision. And Apple is making its biggest push yet into the smart home market. The tech giant plans to kick off a wave of home products soon with a hub device built around its new Siri AI assistant. Sources also tell us Apple's preparing to release a new TV set-top box and a refreshed HomePod mini. 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Courtney Donahoe, Bloomberg Radio.
0: 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Kirby, the general manager, will show you around and see what you think. Guardians with a split with the Reds. Another frustrating loss. Brown's working out in Berea. Denzel Ward getting a new 2-year deal worth $62 million. Mike Snyder Sports in about 5 for you. Just when I tell you what, Pat, she's got a voice.
7: Oh, yeah.
0: Hella Langley. This song making some records literally on the charts. Entertainment guy Mike Dubusky with that coming up. This is nice and smooth.
7: Very nice.
0: Nice and smooth.
7: Yes. Hella Langley. Kick back and
0: Jews in Texas. Put him right back in. Good sound. Good sound. That and more with the Mike and the Entertainment Report coming up. WTAM 1100 traffic. First, here's Pat Butler.
16: 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So far this morning, a pretty good highway drive. Just a little busy downtown on the Inner Belt. 90 East is heavy from Ontario up to Carnegie. 71 and the Jennings North still look good, approaching 490. And the inbound East Shoreway is clear. That'll take you 15 minutes between the Euclid Spur and Dead Man's Curve. This report is brought to you by Think It Up.
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0: And maybe you're dodging a few showers for a party yesterday. Kind of a humid day. A Cleveland pre-news forecast. I think it's a better one today. Meteorologist Matt Wentz.
17: Good Wednesday morning to you, Bill. We've got a mix of sun and clouds today. Really pleasant air blowing into northeast Ohio. Decent breeze, though, coming along with that. We're in the upper 70s for highs.
0: 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Before we get to Mike, sports, entertainment news, names, notes, more on L. Langley and all, here's Mike Dubusky.
10: He's choosing Texas, I can tell.
1: another record for Ella Langley and her hit Choosin' Texas. The song hit 15 weeks on the Billboard Hot 100, the most for a non-holiday song by a solo female artist. Selena Gomez and her husband Benny Blanco are teasing a new song release for this Friday. It's in Spanish and features Latin star Becky G. The song is Te Olvido, which means I'm forgetting you. Ariana Grande has filed a lawsuit against a group of anonymous hackers. The singer says the hackers were able to steal unreleased music from accounts and devices belonging to her producers.
10: Designers, there is bad news, and there is good news.
1: And happy birthday to Tim Gunn, who turns 73 today. Mike Dubusky, ABC News.
0: 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Coming up in 5, we'll try and connect in Jerusalem with Jordana Miller, follow up on Netanyahu's visit yesterday with President Trump, as well as the last 24 hours, Iran hitting some of our bases in Jordan. Get the latest from the Israeli perspective with Jordana in 5 on News Radio WTAM 1100. 6:45, your morning sports the way it should be. I mean, Greg's a great guy, don't get me wrong.
11: Thank you, Greg, for coming in.
0: He's a pro, but he's no Mike Snyder. Here's Mike.
11: Glad to be back, Bill. Good to be back with you. And, kind of a mixed day for the Guardians yesterday. They did win one. You get a little greedy, though. He wanted to get that nightcap. After scoring 6 times in the first to win that game, they couldn't score, build on that. I was hopeful that might be the case. But they did make an interesting bottom or the top of the ninth, trailing 2-0. Had a runner at first, Petey Halpin to the plate. And for a moment, well, you thought maybe.
12: Now the payoff. Swung on, hit a ton. Deep right center field. This ball is near the wall and caught. Slamming into the wall is Myers. He caught it. Hung on, and the ball game is over. Oh, what a play by Myers.
11: Hard luck loss for Gavin Williams, who went 7 innings, allowed 2 runs, struck out 12. You know, the Guardians have been shut out now in 3 of the last 4 games. But in game 1, they did finally get the big hit. It came in the first inning.
12: The next one. Swung on and hammered to deep right. Away, back and gone. A grand slam to right by Kyle Mansardo. And the best replay challenge that was ever overturned in the history of the Cleveland Guardians. Instead of it being 1-0 Cleveland, 4-0 Cleveland on Kyle Manzardo's first grand slam of the year.
11: Yeah, Tito won the challenge. It would have actually initially, Manzardo, they said the ball hit his glove and he was awarded first base, which would have pushed home just 1 run. Instead, he then won the challenge, but Manzardo hit that grand slam. Actually, though, it was a safety squeeze later in the game by Brian Rocchio that pushed the winning run across in a 6-5 win.

0: them to wear those patches, $18 to $20 million a year. Money, money, money. You're going to see it everywhere, probably soon in the NFL. Home of the Guardians and the Cavs. Mike Snyder, WTAM Sports.
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2: Tonight, 7:10, Guardians Baseball with Ken Tillo on the mound with us this morning. Coming up at 7:20, iHeart's Rory O'Neill on a couple of stories today. The Federal Reserve meeting going to announce any change or possible change or what's going to happen with interest rates this afternoon. A little preview of Dr. Fauci up on Capitol Hill. Will he talk or not? Senator John Husted, by the way, will join me at 8:20 to get his take on what he might think that Dr. Fauci will say or what he wants to hear him say. Best Browns coverage after 9, Fred Greetham, Orange and Brown Report, and Greg Stebbin, too, at 9:20 on this OpenAI. And evidently there's more reports about some rogue attacks of hacks being done by OpenAI. Also at 8:45, we'll check in with Tom Hamilton from Cincinnati, talk about these losses, or the loss, the split yesterday with the Reds, a little preview of tonight. And at 8:45, Mike Snyder won a pair of Guardians tickets with a winning number.
0: Yeah, even though they lost, I want to remember a great effort by Gavin Williams. He struck out 12 yesterday in that loss that he suffered. So the number today will be 12.
2: I think we've used Gavin's strikeout number before many times. That seems, you know.
0: Man.
2: You hate to waste.
0: You know, you split, but boy, yeah exactly. I mean, you just, some of these starts that they've wasted.
2: Every game.
0: Three out of four games shut out.
2: Still game and a half back this morning, I think, of the White
0: Sox. Yeah, they're in the right division. Yeah.
2: Ain't that the truth? 6:50 now, WTAM 1100 traffic. You're dry. You're with the right station for traffic updates, too. Here's Pat Bowman.
3: Yes, I endorse that statement.
2: You concur.
3: Yes. 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Call 1-800-ELK-OHIO. Watch out for a broken down vehicle reported 480 East in the express lanes on the Valley View Bridge. That is off to the right. Be careful as you pass through that section. Getting into downtown, a little busy on the inner belt. 90 East is heavy in between East 9th and Carnegie. 77 North is heavy approaching East 9th Street now. And it's busy with road work on the Jennings South connecting with 480 East. 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
2: Your Cleveland pre-news weather prepared by meteorologist Matt Wentz. Sunny, breezy, less humid than yesterday. Few clouds, upper 70s. Clear tonight, will be in the 50s. Your Thursday, lots of sunshine, push 80 for a high. Temps right now, I got 67 in Elyria, 68. It's your severe weather station. 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With us on the iHeartRadio app, streaming on your laptop, smart speaker this morning. Thanks for being there. Stories at 7 o'clock with Carmen, going back to a horrible story with this Lyft driver who was killed back in February.
4: Yeah, last winter, and now as a result, Bill, indictments are handed up to a pair of Cleveland teenagers accused in that senseless February murder of that local Lyft driver from Parma. A Westlake teen hospitalized after being hit by a truck Tuesday morning while riding an e-bike, and Uncle Sam carrying out airstrikes on Iranian targets following a surprise attack by Iran.
2: Let's ask Jordana Miller in Jerusalem about that and some other things. News Radio, WTAM 1100. This is Bill Wills. We're live with Jordana Miller in Jerusalem this morning. Let me start with the reports of the some of these air attacks on maybe some of our bases in Jordan. What are you picking up there?
5: Well, CENTCOM says that Iran launched a surprise attack on U.S. assets in Jordan, as well as trying to target U.S. naval vessels. Remember, the U.S. has plenty of naval vessels in the Strait of Hormuz to impose the naval blockade. According to the Kingdom of Jordan, they put out a statement a short while ago. They came under five ballistic missile strikes, and those five missiles were shot down. And CENTCOM as well says it defended against those attempted strikes on naval vessels. We also know that the U.S. and with Saudi Arabia carried out strikes on pro-Iranian militias in Iraq. You know, I'm sure our listeners are wondering why we would do that, why the United States would do that. And that's because over the last several days, though it hasn't made headlines, those pro-Iranian militias have been firing drone attacks on Saudi Arabia, on some of their oil and gas infrastructure, on some of their vessels that are trying to get

0: through another strait, right? The Red Sea Strait. It's called the Bab el-Mandeb Strait. And the Houthis, which are an Iranian-backed militia, are believed to be responsible for some of those strikes and directing some of those strikes. And as we heard the president say last week, the United States will hold Iran responsible for those strikes carried out by the Houthis. And so the United States went after some of those pro-Iranian militias in Iraq. And the Iraqi, some of those militias have actually said at least 20 of their members were killed in these strikes and a couple other dozen injured. The question now, of course, is are we back to square one where we're going to see tit-for-tat strikes between the U.S. and Iran again for several days, or was this a one-off kind of eruption of violence?
1: Jordan, I want to get you out of here on Bibi Netanyahu's visit here with President Trump. He was here also for the memorial service for Senator Lindsey Graham. Those two had a personal relationship too, right?
0: They were. They did. I mean, the Israeli Prime Minister has described Lindsey Graham as a close friend for many years. And as you know, the senator was vocally pro-Israel and was one of, I would say, one of the strongest advocates for the state of Israel, for America's help to secure the state of Israel and to defend Israel when it came under attacks, not only after October 7th, but really over the last several years, where we've seen Israel's aggressive response to that surprise attack by Hamas on October 7th, which was the most deadly, really, attack on Jews since the Holocaust. We saw Israel's aggressive response in Gaza, in Lebanon, even against Iran, has really, you know, Israel has paid a price for that response in the court of public opinion in the United States. And Lindsey Graham, continuously and vigorously defended Israel's right to defend itself and defend its borders. And so the Israeli Prime Minister, you know, he came to pay his respects to someone he felt, really was a true friend of the state of Israel. And I can tell you, as a reporter here, you know, the senator was here very often long before October 7th.
1: Jordana Miller from Jerusalem this morning. Good reporting. Thanks, Jordana.
0: Thanks.
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4: At 7 o'clock, news for you this morning on this Wednesday, 29th of July, and Diamonds handed two pairs of the two teenagers accused in a senseless February murder of a Lyft driver. Westlake teen hospitalized after being hit by a truck yesterday morning, and Uncle Sam carrying out some strikes on Iranian targets because they hit us. Carmen Angelo. Stories coming up. Cleveland's Morning News with Wills and Steiner. This is Bill Wills. Good morning. You wondered about your drive. Let's check that first. Traffic, Pat Butler.
6: Thanks, Bill. From the Elk and Elk Traffic Center, serious lawyers for serious injuries. Call 1-800-ELK-OHIO. There's a broken down vehicle reported 480 East in the express lanes on the Valley View Bridge. That's off in the right berm. Be careful as you squeeze through that area. Still moving okay on 480 east or west. You got a 20-minute ride between 71 and 271. Downtown, just a little busy on the inner belt on 90 east between East 9th and Carnegie, and a little busy on 490 east at East 55th, heading towards the Opportunity Corridor. Next traffic update in 9 minutes at 710. Pat Butler, WTAM traffic on 1100 AM and 106.9 FM.
4: Your weather, Cleveland 3 News forecast, meteorologist Matt Wintz.
7: Breezy and less humid here on our Northeast Ohio Wednesday. Temperatures today will get into the upper 70s, really comfortable air. We'll have a mix of sun and clouds.
4: I got 67, Matter. 68 at your severe weather station. Sports, I got you, Mike Snyder.
2: Good morning, Bill. Shut out again. The Guardians settle for a split in Cincy. Series finale is tonight. And the Browns reward Ward as training camp begins. Those stories and more at 7:15.
4: Market's a little mixed. Dow was up. NASDAQ off yesterday. Get a Bloomberg Money update in about 7. Speaking of the money, Fed meeting wraps up today. Kevin Warsh, new Fed chair, will talk. What might he say about interest rates, what we're going to pay down the road? iHeart's Rory O'Neill, a little more in-depth on that. Plus a preview of what Dr. Fauci may or may not say up on Capitol Hill when Rory joins me in about 20 minutes. That's what may play out. Let's see what has been playing out. The news for you, Carmen Angelo.
8: And good morning to you, Bill. 27-year-old Lyft driver Vasil Shvets was gunned down in cold blood in February near East 84th in Woodland. Now, two teenagers have been charged in the case. Investigators say then 17-year-olds Nashawn Jordan and Cameron Bradford tried robbing Shvets after he dropped them off at their destination, and they ultimately shot him. Ironically, Shvets fled war-torn Ukraine for a better life right here in America, only to lose his life here. Jordan and Bradford are charged with aggravated murder, murder, assault, and robbery. Police in Westlake investigating a collision Tuesday morning between a semi-truck and a child on an e-bike.
9: It happened at the intersection of Columbia and Westwood Roads in Westlake. A child riding an e-bike collided with a semi-truck. Witnesses said the truck driver had been operating aggressively. The child taken to the hospital with what are called serious injuries. The semi-truck driver did cooperate with Westlake police. Columbia Road was closed for about 4 hours for investigation and cleanup. I'm Tom Moore.
8: A young girl hospitalized this morning after she was pulled from the waters of Lake Erie about 8:15 last night by Metro Parks Police off Edgewater Beach. The girl was immediately rendered CPR after she was brought to shore. The victim apparently swam outside of a designated swimming zone before struggling and going beneath the water's surface. Her name and age have not been released. Her condition is unknown. The United States and Saudi Arabia launching airstrikes on Iranian-backed groups in Iraq. The attacks carried out late Tuesday come after Iran launched ballistic missiles at U.S. forces in the Middle East. In a post on X, U.S. Central Command said all of the missiles were successfully intercepted. CENTCOM described the assault as, quote, an attempted surprise attack. Senate Homeland Security and Affairs Committee Chair Rand Paul released more than 1,000 pages from Dr. Anthony Fauci's diaries, which critics say was a joke drunk on his own media-conferred power during the pandemic. Fox's Christina Coleman has the latest.
10: In one diary entry, Fauci said, quote, for better or worse, I'm becoming an international celebrity. Calls from all over the world. In another entry, he mentioned meeting Julia Roberts virtually, writing, quote, she was so charming. When my image came up on the screen, she gasped and said that every time she sees me, her throat gets dry and she gets nervous. Paul, who has been feuding with Dr. Fauci over the origins of the COVID pandemic for years, will have another chance to question the former chief White House medical advisor during a Senate hearing.
8: The entries in the journal feature multiple figures such as Steph Curry, Larry Ellison, and Hunter Biden. By a vote of 51-47 along party lines, the Senate confirming Jay Clayton Tuesday night to serve as the next director of national intelligence. More now from ABC's Peter Harlambous.
11: Jay Clayton enters the role of the country's top spy chief with limited experience in national security matters, having spent the majority of his career as a white-collar lawyer. During Trump's first term, he ran the Securities and Exchange Commission. He most recently served as the U.S. Attorney in Manhattan, bringing high-profile cases against former Venezuelan President Nicolas Maduro, as well as a special forces soldier accused of insider trading on Polymarket. Clayton will replace acting DNI Bill Pulte, a fierce ally of the president who's terminated nearly 30% of his office in the 5 weeks he's held the job. Peter Harlambous, ABC News.
8: Schools are now turning to a high-tech device to combat active shooters. They're equipping themselves with drones capable of distracting armed suspects.
12: The aircraft, called Campus Guardian Angel, can ram into a threat at 50 miles per hour. Mithril Defense, the company behind the drone, says they'll be stored at the schools so teachers can activate them during an emergency. But some parents are raising concerns.
13: They are operated remotely from Texas.
12: Critics also argue the drones could misidentify a threat, and they argue school resources should go towards preventing gun violence.
8: ABC's Sophie Flay reporting.
14: On the road again. Just can't wait.
8: Willie Nelson is calling on Americans to oppose the construction of data centers across the country. The 93-year-old country star published an open letter on social media calling on residents in his hometown of Abbott, Texas to fight against data centers invading our land. Nelson wrote, the last thing we need is a loud, water-thieving, light-polluting data center anywhere near our town, and said data centers, quote, only destroy the environment around them. For the latest headlines at the top and

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8: It is one impressive showroom, I'll tell you. Looking for Lincoln, get to Klavan. Bloomberg Money Update this morning, this time around, brought to you by Klavan Ford Lincoln, serving Northeast Ohio since 1973.
9: This is a Bloomberg Money Minute. It's Fed Day and one of the most uncertain decisions in years from our central bank. Investors are bracing for the possibility of a surprise interest rate hike, even though most are projecting the Federal Reserve will keep interest rates on hold. New Fed Chief Kevin Warsh has said he's committed to lowering inflation, but hasn't indicated whether he supports increasing interest rates to do so. Meantime, Facebook parent Meta and Microsoft are about to test investor patience about all the spending tech companies are doing to support their artificial intelligence ambitions. Both firms report earnings after the bell this afternoon. Ahead of that, S&P futures are looking at gains. And Audi is launching a full-size SUV specifically for American drivers. The Q9 will start at $123,000. The Q9 will go up against luxury SUVs, including the Lincoln Navigator and Cadillac Escalade, as well as the BMW X7 and Mercedes GLS. It will be in dealerships in November. Courtney Donahoe, Bloomberg Radio.
8: And filling up this morning, 385. Price to beat the Pump Guardian split with the Reds yesterday. Got a 7-10 tonight. Brown's working out in Berea, and Denzel Ward got a new contract. With the Browns. Mike Snyder's got more sports here coming up for you on WTAM 1100. Traffic now at 7:10. Pat Bowman.
10: 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Not too bad downtown on the Inner Belt right now. It's a little busy on 490 East at East 55th, heading towards the Opportunity Corridor. A little heavy with road work, 71 North in between Snow Road and the 480 West ramp, where the left lane is blocked over by the airport. And watch out for a broken down vehicle reported 480 East in the express lanes on the Valley View Bridge. That's in the right berm. 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
8: All right, Pat, beautiful weather for the start of the Strongsville Chamber Commerce 84th Annual Homecoming Festival. 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Got ride passes and things. They'll start at 3 o'clock. Entertainment tonight, go through Thursday, Friday, as well as Saturday in Strongsville. And looks like beautiful, beautiful day for the kickoff. Cleveland Free News Forecast, meteorologist Matt Wentz here, Matt.
12: Happy Wednesday to you, Bill. A decent breeze will continue to blow today. It's blowing in more refreshing air hour by hour. Mix of sun and clouds today, upper 70s, and falling humidity each hour today.
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8: Newsday, head out of Washington, couple of fronts. Dr. Fauci's up on Capitol Hill, going to be in front of a Senate committee headed by one Senator Rand Paul of Kentucky, who has never been happy with Dr. Fauci. We, of course, have some of the his diaries, a lot of reporting on Fauci's diaries. How, have you seen some of those reports? He loved the media attention, loved the interviews he was doing, loved Trump for a while, then back and forth, and little gray on what he's writing about COVID in the early days. Anyway, they'll be asking him that. A lot of people, some think he's just going to take the fifth. Although, Biden gave him a pass as he left office with the immunity that he finds. Anyway, we'll get into that some with iHeart's Rory O'Neill. Other story to follow today, your money and what may happen down the road with the Fed. Lots of talk about possibly raising interest rates. And this is the new guy here, Warsh, who Trump put in. I'm sure that he don't want to hear that if they're going to be raising rates today. Anyway, Rory O'Neill looks ahead on a couple of stories in five on News Radio, WTAM 1100. Cleveland's Morning News with Wilson Snyder. Kind of like soccer, we're back to full strength now.
14: Yeah.
8: Greg Brenda's good. Great. Don't get me wrong. Greg did a great job. But still, it's always good seeing you. Mike's back with your sports here.
14: Good to be back, right. Bill. and good to see you again. And, well, I wish I had better news on the Guardians. They did win one yesterday, but, boy, after you win game one of a doubleheader, you get a little greedy. You want to get that nightcap. And they had a terrific pitching performance. Go for not last night. Although the Guardians did make it interesting in their final at-bat with a runner on board and Petey helping at the plate.
15: Now the payoff. Swung on, hit a ton. Deep right center field. This ball is near the wall and caught. Slamming into the wall is Myers. He caught it. Hung on and the ball game is over. Oh, what a play by Myers.
14: It really was a great catch, and the Reds do win that game 2-0. They get the nightcap, the story of game one, a Manzardo grand slam, a Rocchio excellent safety squeeze, and a save by Cade Smith to get a 6-5 win. But then another shutout loss after game two, and Stephen Vogt, after seeing his team get shut out for the third time in the last four games, had this to say.
16: We play close games. We know that. We know we have to come through in these big situations, and we just haven't the last, you know, handful of games. So, like I said, we're going to keep going. It's frustrating, you know, and I know our pitchers are, you know, working extremely hard, and Gavin has given us a chance to win. You know, we need to work to get better.
14: Now, Gavin Williams, four straight starts in which he's recorded 11 or more strikeouts and one or fewer walks. First pitcher in franchise history to do that. Only other pitcher in Major League history to turn the trick was Boston's Chris Sale, who did it through five games. But nothing to show for it last night. Series finale is tonight, 7:10. First pitch, you can hear it right here and free on the iHeartRadio app. Joey Cantillo on the mound. Cleveland remains in second place, a game and a half back of the White Sox. The Twins in third place are only two out of first, so they're just a half game behind Cleveland. And the Tigers still hanging around, five games out. The Browns start training camp today. They'll be on the field. 1:15 will be the first full practice of training camp under the watchful eyes of Todd Monken. First practice that will be open to fans will be on Friday. Browns making some news yesterday, reaching agreement with Pro Bowl cornerback Denzel Ward on a 2-year, $62 million deal, $52 million of which is guaranteed. So they lock him up after seeing Myles Garrett exit. Now we'll get a look at Jared Verse. How much can he impact the defensive line? And of course, really, throughout this training camp, the storyline will be the quarterback position, as Shedeur Sanders and Deshaun Watson will go at it. Other areas to watch, though, two highly drafted wide receivers, Casey Concepcion and Denzel Boston, a revamped offensive line. So there are storylines to follow as the Browns start camp today. First preseason game will be August 15th against the Bears in Chicago, and the season opener September 13th. At Jacksonville, home of the Guardians and the Cavs. Mike Snyder, WTAM Sports.
8: There's a lot of talk about soccer, of course, recently with FIFA. Interesting story. I'll show you the business side of everything in sports. We've seen golf last couple of years with LIV, mm-hmm. right? And now PGA heads, you know, did a deal with investors, all that sort
14: right.
8: of thing. The president of FIFA now in talk with private investors to sell stakes the World Cup. The brother of Jared Kushner, by the way, Josh Kushner, is positioned to lead investors on a plan to split the World Cup into two new corporations. Ooh. The plan would allow member nations to have a stake in the new company worth approximately $20 million a share, potentially leading to private ownership of the World Cup. FIFA's nothing but controversial, it seems like, and, you know, they take bribes, it seems like, all the time from these countries. Deal involves private investors, potential senior officials say, sparking some concern about even more corruption and the lack of transparency in the future about global soccer. Hey, there's just such a cloud over FIFA, it seems like, with so many things.
14: So, well, it's always money. I mean, look at the storyline today with the patches now. Ohio State will be wearing them, Notre Dame, $18, $20 million a year for the schools to do that. You can see the NFL is going to be going to that eventually.
8: I saw a couple stories this week about pitchers looking at money, you know, signing with Major League Baseball compared to what they're getting at the NIL money. I'll stay another year in college.
14: Yeah.
8: And not about the education. It's because I can make more money, right?
14: Right.
8: It's just money.
14: Right.
8: Follow the money.
14: That's where we are right now. That's sports. So there you go. Not
8: money.
14: Surprised. So people, they're going to sell the World Cup.
8: Sell shares of the World Cup to private investors. 720 right. WTAM 1100 traffic. Here's Ben Butler.
10: 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Watch out for a broken down vehicle, 480 East on the Valley View Bridge and the express lanes. That's in the right berm. Be careful as you pass by. Disabled vehicle just reported on 71 North at 490. That is off to the right. There is also a crash reported on the turnpike eastbound in between Lorraine Road and 71 on the west side. Getting busier on 480 eastbound between Broadway and Warrensville Center right now. And the Jennings South is slow at the 480 east ramp with road work. 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
10: 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Pat Butler, WTAM traffic on 1100 AM and 106.9 FM.
8: Humid day yesterday. Spotty showers around. Today, though, breezy and less humid. Sun clouds mix. No mention of any rain. Upper 70s. Clear tonight. Cleveland 3 News meteorologist Matt Wendt says we'll be in the 50s. And then for Thursday, lots of sunshine. Nice again. 80 for a high tomorrow. Temps this morning to start. I've got 68 Westlake, and it's your severe weather station. News Radio WTAM 1100. Thank you for being there. 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
8: Carmen Angelo with the trending stories coming up at 7:30. Lake Erie last night had to do a bit of a rescue.
18: Yeah, it's a parent's worst nightmare, Bill. A young girl plucked from the waters of Lake Erie off Edgewater Beach last night after nearly drowning. Indictments fall in the laps of two teen murder suspects in a local killing of a Lyft driver. And union workers at the Cleveland Public Library, they're a step closer to hitting the picket lines.
19: There seems to be a trend here.
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8: What's going to play out today? Capitol Hill, Washington. Couple of stories to follow. Fauci up there testifying. And could we get an increase and interest rates? Let's bring in iHeart's Rory O'Neill on these two for 2 minutes. First, Fauci going to be in front of a Senate committee with his friend Senator Rand Paul today, right?
22: Right, and it's Senator Paul who really has been aggressive in trying to get to the root of the COVID-19 outbreak. Did it start in that laboratory in Wuhan, China? Did it start in the wet market? You know, we've seen conflicting reports and information and a lot of low confidence in the determinations made by both sides. Dr. Fauci, though, will now be before this committee, and this is the time with Senator Paul as chair. Could get pretty heated as previous exchanges have gotten very quotable and gone very viral themselves in past appearances.
8: It looks like in this story, what I'm picking up, we got some of Fauci's diary entries. He looks like he loves the media attention. He loves Trump, and he doesn't love Trump. And the whole thing about exactly where this started seems to continue to be a bit of a gray area.
22: Well, right. And whether or not U.S. taxpayers somehow helped to fund the research in Wuhan in that virology lab that improved gain of function research. And perhaps it was that research and a lab leak that led to the global pandemic. Also questions about exactly how all of this was managed or mismanaged over the years during the COVID outbreak. So, it's going to be a lot of tough questions for Dr. Fauci, but they also want to make sure that the answers today match previous answers. Remember, right. President Biden gave that preemptive pardon to Dr. Fauci.
8: Right.
22: So Dr. Fauci better make sure his answers today are in line with prior statements.
8: Some speculating might even take the fifth. Meanwhile, how about my money? We got a Fed meeting today, got the new chair announcement later. I know you're always excited about that, but I just want to hear about my interest rate. What do we think?
22: Right. The big press conference this afternoon should be a doozy with the new Fed chair, Kevin Warsh. Here's the thing. His predecessor, Jerome Powell, he used to tell us how he was feeling down the road. Like, oh, yeah, by October, we hope to lower rates or raise rates or whatever it may be. This guy, he gives us nothing. He doesn't even show ankles. So we're going to really be pulling teeth here to try to get some indication where he thinks rates may go. Now, he's still doing a bit of an economic assessment right now. So practical thinking is, as a result of today's this two-week meeting today, a two-day meeting this week, they're likely going to hold rates where they are.
8: He might take the fifth instead of Fauci. Is that what you're telling me? iHeart's Rory O'Neill and a couple of stories that'll play out today. All right. Thanks, Rory.
22: Thanks, Bill.
8: Some of the great records out of the 60s put together by the Turtles, the Cal Sills, the Association, Gary Puckett, the Union Gang. They're all together now, what's called the Happy Together Tour, and they're coming to Northfield Park Racino Saturday, August 8th. Coming up 7:45, your chance to win a pair of tickets. All the morning news, traffic, weather, what's going on in the 4 WTAM 1100.
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26: On August 4th, 1962, Marilyn Monroe died. 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
8: We've had these beach hazard warnings for a while on Lake Erie around here. Last night, a young girl had to be plucked from the water off Edgewater Beach. Carmen Angelo with that coming up. Indictments in the laps of two teen murder suspects of that Lyft driver back in February. And if you go to the library, Cleveland Public Library, they could be needing to cross a picket line. Well, they're not happy with the contract negotiations. Carmen Angelo updates you on all the news here coming up. It's 7:30, Cleveland's Morning News with Wills and Snyder. This is Bill Wills. It would be awkward, Pat, to walk across a picket line to get a book.
27: Yeah.
8: It'd be awkward to walk across any picket line. Don't get me wrong.
27: Mm-hmm.
8: But to go and exchange a book, you know, my book's due, and I got to go past a picket line maybe if it gets that far.
27: Yeah, you don't want to incur any kind of fines.
8: No, I don't want the librarian hitting me or anything.
27: Yes.
8: And not that they would, don't get me wrong, but still, it's just, I don't know, they've been arguing back and forth for a while, and they're They're putting them on notice this morning. All right, Carmen's got that story coming up. Traffic, here's Pat.
10: Thank you, Bill. From the Elk and Elk Traffic Center, serious lawyers for serious injuries, call 1-800-ELK-OHIO. On the west side, there's an accident reported on the turnpike eastbound after Lorraine Road. That area is still moving okay. Pretty busy downtown. 90 East is heavy across the Interbelt Bridge. There's a broken down vehicle reported, 71 North at 490 in the right berm. Be careful as you pass by. Road work jams up the Jennings southbound connecting with 480 East. 480 East is slow right now between Broadway and Warrensville Center. And coming up from Summit County, Route 8 North is slowing down at 271. Next traffic update in 9 minutes at 740. Pat Butler, WTAM traffic on 1100 AM and 106.9 FM.
0: Breezy and less humid here on our Northeast Ohio Wednesday. Temperatures today will get into the upper 70s. Really comfortable air. We'll have a mix of sun and clouds.
8: That's Cleveland 3 News meteorologist Matt Wynn, 68 Solon, and at the Mr. Hero, I Crave a Hero Weather Center from News Radio, WTAM 1100. 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On your money in seven, mixed day yesterday on Wall Street. Dow was up, NASDAQ off a little bit. Guardians split with the Reds, play again tonight, and Denzel Ward gets a new two-year deal with the Browns. They're working out in Berea. A couple things Mike Snyder will have for you in sports at 7:45. All right, let's plug into the news now. Carmen Angelo.
18: And good morning to you, Bill. A young girl remains hospitalized after she nearly drowned last night off of Edgewater Beach. The girl apparently swam outside of a designated swimming zone and quickly went beneath the water's surface. Metro Parks police were able to pull the girl out of the lake and life-saving CPR efforts commenced. The girl was rushed to the hospital, her condition unknown this morning. Two other youngsters also had to be assisted out of the water after suffering issues of their own. They, however, did not have to be taken to the hospital. A Cuyahoga County grand jury has handed up indictments to two teenagers in the deadly shooting of a Lyft driver earlier this year in Cleveland. 27-year-old Vasil Schvetz was found shot behind the wheel February 10th after his vehicle crashed on East 84th Street near Woodland. 18-year-old Nashawn Jordan and 17-year-old Cameron Bradford have each been indicted on charges including aggravated murder. Police are investigating after a child riding an e-bike was hit by a semi Tuesday morning in Westlake. Accident happened a little after 8:30 a.m. near Columbia and Westwood. The child's injuries are described as serious. A strike date now set for union employees at the Cleveland Public Library.
1: Some 400 library workers represented by the Service Employees International Union have voted to set August 24th as a strike date if a new labor agreement cannot be reached by then. The two sides are reportedly scheduled to meet three more times between now and then, and that is with more than 30 negotiating sessions in their rearview mirror. Both sides have said they remain committed to finding middle ground to avoid a work stoppage, but the library has said it will do its best to stay open if a strike should occur. I'm Brian Engel.
18: Here's a story I couldn't make up as a former Richland County mayor goes on trial this morning on very disturbing charges. Former Butler Mayor Wesley Dingus was caught on video sniffing the underwear of a teen family member who had been staying with him back in January. The girl, who became suspicious of Dingus, placed a video camera in her bedroom and would be alerted on her cell phone while at school when Dingus would walk in. The girl ultimately captured Dingus on video sniffing her underwear. He's facing voyeurism charges. Dingus resigned as Butler mayor a couple weeks after those charges were filed. The U.S. and Saudi Arabia say they launched airstrikes on Iranian-backed groups in Iraq. The attacks carried out late last night come after Iran launched ballistic missiles at U.S. forces in the Middle East. More now from Fox News Radio's Madeline Rivera.
7: CENTCOM says U.S. and Saudi fighter aircraft struck multiple terrorist logistics and weapons sites across eastern Iraq in a strong response to over 30 IRGC-directed aerial drone attacks in the last 72 hours. The unwarranted attacks against U.S. forces were not successful. The U.S. also says on Tuesday the IRGC launched multiple ballistic missiles from Iran in an attempted surprise attack on U.S. forces in the Middle East. All of the missiles were intercepted. A U.S. official tells the Associated Press the two attacks were not connected. The strikes, though, come on the same day that President Trump met with Israeli Prime Minister Benjamin Netanyahu and Ukrainian President Volodymyr Zelensky.
18: 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I'm Carmen Angelo.
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13: Three staccato cries of Mayday and an eyewitness report of a mid-air explosion is about all that is known this morning of the British Columbia air disaster, which yesterday claimed 52 lives.
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8: I've got Gina Cervetti of Bloomberg with your money news this morning. It is brought to you by beautiful Medina Country Club. Gina.
32: More than 1,100 staffers working at top artificial intelligence firms warn there's a real risk AI advances faster than people can understand and control. They've signed a petition calling on the U.S. to support a mechanism that would help deliberately pace AI development, just days after OpenAI disclosed that its tools had mistakenly hacked another firm's internal systems. And now there's word of another similar incident. The OpenAI models that hacked the startup Hugging Face also gained access to a customer account on the cloud platform Modal and used it to launch attacks. All eyes on the Fed, expected to hold interest rates steady today, but the market has not ruled out the possibility of a surprise hike as patience with high inflation wears thin. Renewed fighting in the Middle East sent oil prices higher today. Stocks were mixed yesterday. The Dow jumped 537 points with help from Coca-Cola's earnings. Get the latest business news from Bloomberg at 08 and 38 throughout the morning. I'm Gina Cervetti on WTAM 1100.
8: 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You got your taco yesterday, Butler? I didn't...
3: I did.
8: I'm making sure. Okay.
3: I did.
8: Did you do lettuce?
3: No lettuce.
8: Still no lettuce. You just
3: no
8: not,
3: lettuce.
8: I don't blame you because it hit you, but I'm still eating salad. I don't know.
3: Something was weird with the pico they put on there, too.
8: Uh-oh.
3: Because I know they've pulled some ingredients.
8: Yeah.
3: There was something substituted. It almost tasted like there was something fruity in there.
8: Really?
3: Yeah. The whole taco tasted without the lettuce, and the pico was odd. It just wasn't the same.
8: Not the same experience. Yeah. All right. Well, another food line, Subway. 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It's almost over, though. A couple more days. 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
8: All right.
3: Sounds
8: sure
3: good.
8: You'll want to share it. WTAM 1100 traffic. Here is Pat Bowen.
3: I can get it later today if you don't mind it being like 12 hours old.
8: It's fine.
3: Bring it in tomorrow. Okay.
8: No mustard or mayo. I'll put that
3: no
8: on
3: mustard
8: later.
3: Or mayo. Okay. I'll keep it in the fridge.
8: Thank you.
3: All right, Bill. From the Elk and Elk Traffic Center.
8: It's safe in our fridge here at work. Oh, yeah. It's real safe here. Yeah, exactly.
3: I'll put a big note on it.
8: Yeah, I love people that put notes. Do not touch.
3: Yeah, people follow the notes.
8: Yeah. Yeah. Great employees we got.
3: Yes.
8: All right. What's the drive?
3: Serious Lawyers for Serious Injuries. 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Things are busy downtown in the Inner Belt right now. 90 East is slow across the bridge that continues up to Carnegie. There's a broken down vehicle off to the right on 71 North at 490. 71 is backed up by West 25th. Construction jams up the Jennings South ramp to 480 East. 480 East is heavy over the Valley View Bridge and then slow again at Broadway. There's some slow traffic on the west side right now. Roadwork slows down 71 North between Snow Road and the 480 West ramp. And 480 East is busy right by the airport before 71. 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
8: Let's talk weather, bringing Cleveland 3 News meteorologist Matt Wentz. Boy, it was humid yesterday. A few pop-up showers, as you said, just kind of hung in there. Better today, though, right?
5: Oh, much better today. Yeah, humidity's down. The dew point's down about 10 degrees, which makes a big difference. We had a 70-degree dew point yesterday. That's the true number that tells you how it feels. It was muggy. Today it's 60, so a little bit of humidity, but you really can't tell. It's super comfortable. Decent breeze today, Bill. No rain in the forecast. We'll have some lake effect clouds around. Otherwise, lots of sunshine. Upper 70s this afternoon. If you are planning on hitting the beaches, though, dangerous water conditions with a high risk of rip current with that wind coming off the lake.
8: They had to do a recovery last night on a girl we got out a little too far. So tomorrow looks good, too, next few days?
5: Yeah. Carbon copy tomorrow. Yeah, we're going to do it all over again up near 80 tomorrow. And then Friday looks good. We'll get into the low to mid-80s with sunshine. Next shot at rain comes in here later in the day, Saturday, and a Saturday night and Sunday. We'll have a front. Not a washout, but there will be some rain and some rumbles around.
8: All right. Thanks much. Have a good day.
5: You got it.
8: Cleveland 3 News meteorologist Matt Wentz. Temps, upper 60s for the most part around this morning. 68 Lyndhurst, and it's your severe weather station. News Radio WTAM 1100. Excited for the new Spider-Man movie? Little news on that. Yeah, Spider-Man, brand new day, scored a 90 on Rotten Tomatoes on some previews. Fourth installment of the Tom Holland-led franchise, 90% critic rating on Rotten Tomatoes. Fandango says the movie feels deeper and more thoughtful and more mature than the previous trilogy. Variety's review, for all its good action, it tries too hard. So kind of mixed. Another entertainment report called it the best of the Tom Holland Spidey series. So, critics are always going to find something wrong. Brand new day, that's projecting a thing could bring in some $180 million and pull in almost $500 million for the worldwide this weekend. Opens on Friday. Spider-Man, brand new day. A lot of tickets already being sold for that. To plan the weekend. And if you didn't see Devil Wears Prada 2, Mindy and I did. It was what it is. It's kind of relaxing, just, no real surprise. But Meryl Streep, Anne Hathaway. It's out on Hulu today.
0: Devil Wears Prada 2, streaming beginning today. You can sit in the comfort of your home and watch it with Anne Hathaway and Meryl Streep for free. Well, of course, you're paying for Hulu, but it's at least on there. It's been available on demand for a while on Amazon Prime. I just did so many about these movies, Mike Snyder. It's like we paid, I don't know what we paid for that, on Amazon Prime.
1: Yeah, we saw it too.
0: Did you see it at the house? Or did you go
1: out?
0: Yeah,
1: at the house.
0: Yeah, at the house. It was what you expected. Yeah. It was good.
1: It was good.
0: It was relaxing. It was good.
1: And you start adding it up. Yeah, it costs a little bit, but I mean, you didn't go anywhere. And you
0: And Janice isn't charging you for popcorn.
1: No.
0: You know, at the house, you know, you already got it bought and just go pop it yourself.
1: It's all good.
0: Out on Hulu today. 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It is a 21-plus show. I got a pair of tickets for you to win right now. All week here at 745, you can win them. 216-578-1100. Keep calling. We'll punch you into caller 21. You'll win from WTAM 1100. Sports, here's Mike.
1: Well, Bill, the Guardians were happy for a while yesterday, but in the nightcap in a game in which the Reds used a bullpen game, the Guardians couldn't score a run. They nearly did in their last at-bat with a runner on. Petey Halpern.
6: Now the payoff. Swung on, hit a ton, deep right center field. This ball is near the wall and caught. Slamming into the wall is Myers. He caught it, hung on, and the ball game is over. Oh, what a play by Myers.
1: Really was the play of the day in baseball, and that sealed it for the Reds. They win it by a score of 2-0. Gavin Williams goes 7 innings, allowed 2 runs, struck out 12. Guardians shut out for the third time in their last 4 games. On Gavin, Stephen Vogt said this.
10: You know, obviously gave up the homer. They manufactured one run against them. But just the job he did after game one, using most of the bullpen, we were light down there, and Gavin stepped up in a huge way like he always does.
1: Yeah, it really is exasperating. 9th time they've been shut out this year, and you just see a dominant performance by Williams. Just go for not in a game against the Reds bullpen game, and the Guardians could not score a run. Game one, a Manzardo grand slam.

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1: 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The heart of the movie is Rocky and Grace, and their friendship is hard-earned.
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7: 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Nancy, thank you so much. She made my day. Said she listens every morning, has for a long time. Appreciate that. A great, great deal. Another pair of tickets to grab tomorrow morning at 7:45. All right, WTAM 1100 traffic, your drive with Pat Fuller. Okay?
8: 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Pretty busy getting into downtown right now. 90 East is heavy across the Interbelt Bridge. That continues up to Carnegie. 71 North jams up at West 25th. 77 North is pretty slow from 490 up to East 9th Street. 480 East is slow this morning across the Valley View Bridge. You'll see a delay. Also busy on the west side of town, 71 North connecting with 480 West with that left lane road work. And coming up from Summit County, Route 8 North is slow at 271. 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
7: Got a real nice day lined up for you weather-wise. Cleveland 3 News meteorologist Matt Wentz says breezy, sun, clouds mix, less humid, and we'll get into the upper 70s, upper 60s. Around right now, 69 Avon, 68 at your severe weather station. 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Trending stories at 8 with Carmen Angelo. We're looking back on this Lyft driver that was killed. We got the two, though, in bond, right?
9: Yeah, it was last February. Cleveland teens, as a result, Bill, facing aggravated murder raps for the winter shooting death of Cleveland Lyft driver Vasil Shvets. One of five suspects in a murder in Willoughby last September has now been found guilty in the case. And President Trump and Capitol Hill lawmakers bid farewell to late Senator Lindsey Graham.
7: All right, those stories coming up at 8.
10: This is Cleveland's Morning News with Wills and Snyder. Here's what's coming up today on News Radio WTAM 1100.
7: Baseball tonight. I want to remind you, 7:10 first pitch from Cincinnati with Joey Cantillo on the mound here on WTAM and the iHeartRadio app. Off day tomorrow for the Guards. Then the big homestand starts on Friday. We'll check in with Jim Rosenhaus tomorrow. It won't be an off day for him until he talks to us tomorrow. Tom Hamilton this morning at 8:45 on the Guardians. 8:20, we'll spend some time with Senator John Husted. Was in Cleveland recently, and he also on the Senate floor pushing the photo ID for voting. The Save America Act, is that thing going to go anywhere? I'll ask him about that. Plus what he suspects he may hear from Dr. Fauci. He's not in the committee that's doing the hearing today, but big story out of Washington. So we'll talk about that with Senator John Husted at 8:20. Browns on the field out in Berea for training camp, and big news with the signing of Denzel Ward, 2-year deal. And why not? I'm a Pro Bowler. What, five times? $62 million deal. Fred Greatham, best Browns coverage from the Orange and Brown Report, too, coming up at 9:07 this morning here on Cleveland's Morning News.

0: Wills and Steiner. Thanks for being there and making us a part of your morning. A little news you can use on diet. Are you trying to follow the Mediterranean diet or thinking about it? Got some new research. Here's Alex Stone.
1: A U.S. study following more than 100,000 women for two decades found those who most closely followed a Mediterranean-style diet had a lower risk of several types of stroke. The diet emphasizes fruits, vegetables, and whole grains, fish, and healthy fats, while limiting red meat and heavily processed foods. The Neurology Open Access Study found that women who followed this type of eating plan had an 18% lower risk of overall stroke, including both clot-related and bleeding-related strokes. This was true even after accounting for common risk factors like high blood pressure, diabetes, and cholesterol. This suggests that diet may play an independent and key role in brain health. This doesn't mean you should completely overhaul your diet overnight, though. Small changes like opting for more plant-based meals, choosing olive oil over butter, or swapping out red meat for fish may help support long-term brain health. With this Medical Minute, I'm Alex Stone.
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10: That's crazy. 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
0: And 8 o'clock, thanks for being there. It's Cleveland's Morning News with Wills and Snyder for Wednesday, 29th of July already. What's happening this morning? Carmen Angelo with more on two Cleveland teens facing aggravated murder raps for that February shooting death of the Cleveland Lyft driver. One in five Willoughby murder suspect back in September has been found guilty in the case. And President Trump, Capitol Hill lawmakers bidding farewell to Senator Lindsey Graham. The stories Carmen Angelo has coming up for you. First, WTAM 1100 traffic, your drive with Pat Bowman.
11: 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There's an accident downtown on the Interbelt. The left lane is blocked, 90 East at Carnegie. Traffic is stop and go back at the beginning of the Interbelt Bridge. 71 North jams up at West 25th Street. 77 North is slow at 490. 490 East is busy from Broadway over to 77. It's a little extra heavy this morning, 480 eastbound over the Valley View Bridge. Coming over from Solon, there's some heavy traffic on 422 westbound between Harper and 271, and road work on the west side slows down 90 east in between Detroit and Warren Road. Next traffic update in 9 minutes at 8:10. Pat Butler, WTAM traffic on 1100 AM and 106.9 FM.
12: Breezy and less humid here on our Northeast Ohio Wednesday. Temperatures today will get into the upper 70s. Really comfortable air. We'll have a mix of sun and clouds.
0: 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You can feel that lower humidity when you step out. 68 Avon Lake and at your severe weather station. Sports check, Mike Snyder.
7: Good morning, Bill. Shut out again. The Guardians have to settle for a split in Cincinnati. Series finale is tonight, and the Browns reward Ward as training camp begins this afternoon. Those stories and more coming up in sports.
0: President Trump not happy about the Senate talking about their August recess without voting on that Save America Act. We'll talk about that and some other stuff with Senator John Husted when he checks in about 20 minutes. Let's get to the news now. Carmen Angelo.
5: And good morning to you, Bill. Two Cleveland teenagers have been indicted as adults in the February murder of a local Lyft driver.
13: Cuyahoga County prosecutors say that Nashawn Jordan and Cameron Bradford, who were both 17 at the time, had a teenager in Arizona order a Lyft ride for them on East 118th. Lyft driver Vasil Schvetz picked them up as they were being dropped off near East 84th and Woodland. Jordan and Bradford allegedly attempted to rob Schvetz, then they shot him. He died at the hospital. As for Jordan and Bradford, they're charged with aggravated murder, murder, robbery, and assault. I'm Tom Moore.
5: One of five people charged in connection with the killing of a man in Willoughby has been convicted. 20-year-old DeMonte Perry was fatally gunned down in September of last year. 23-year-old Vance Triplett has now been convicted on charges including complicity to murder. He'll be sentenced later. Police say that one of the other people charged in the case was indeed the gunman. President Trump bid farewell to South Carolina Senator Lindsey Graham while speaking at Graham's funeral service at Washington National Cathedral Tuesday. Trump called the Senator, a beloved friend, and a giant of the U.S. Senate.
14: The true American original who left us much too soon.
5: President Trump said Graham lived to the fullest and died doing the work he was born to do. Graham ran against Trump for the Republican nomination in 2016, and Trump noted that Graham was nasty to him at the time. Trump went on to say their relationship evolved over the years into a close friendship, with the two bonding over their love of golf. Lawmakers from both sides of the aisle packed the cathedral for the service, along with several global leaders. Graham died unexpectedly July 11th at the age of 71. Things may get very interesting today on Capitol Hill as Dr. Anthony Fauci is set to face off against Senator Rand Paul, a longtime critic of how Fauci handled the COVID pandemic. What's different this time around is Senator Paul has excerpts from Dr. Fauci's diary.
14: 6 years after the pandemic gripped the globe, new insight into the U.S. government's response. A Senate committee today is set to question Dr. Anthony Fauci, accusing the former head of the COVID response effort of misleading Americans about the source of the virus and lying to Congress, all which Fauci denies. He and his lawyers say the accusations are part of Republican Senator Rand Paul's personal vendetta against Fauci. Karen Hua, ABC News, Washington.
5: The Federal Reserve expected to announce its interest rate decision today. Several Fed leaders have recently expressed concern about persistently high inflation, and a majority of investors polled believe the Fed will hold rates just where they are. President Trump has called for an interest rate cut. One of the largest employers in the city of Richmond Heights planning to expand its operations and bring nearly 1,000 new jobs to the city over the next 5+ years. Flexjet, which has its global headquarters at the Cuyahoga County Airport, plans to increase its maintenance and repair facilities and construct a new hangar and office space. That's music to the ears of those at City Hall.
15: Not only do we have to compete with the other 58, 59 municipalities in Cuyahoga County, we were competing with states like Texas and Florida that have very generous incentive packages. So we are grateful to Flexjet.
5: Chelsea Kovar is Richmond Heights Economic and Community Development Director. She says Richmond Heights beat out other competitive locations in places like Florida and Texas. Monday, the Ohio Tax Credit Authority okayed a 15-year, 1.92% tax credit on new payroll at the Richmond Heights location. IKEA is coming to Westlake's Crocker Park. An 80,000-square-foot small concept IKEA facility will be opening next spring at Crocker and will be about a fourth of the size of a normal store. Stacy Schmidt with Stark Enterprises says it'll be a perfect fit for the city of Westlake and the entire region.
16: We're a destination not just for Westlake, Ohio, for Cleveland as a whole, and we want to be a supporter of our community and drive traffic. It's all about supporting our local businesses and other tenants that are here as well by bringing someone, you know, that is a destination.
5: IKEA will take over the old Dick's Sporting Goods location at the end of Crocker Boulevard, which opened up when Dick's moved to a freestanding location in the city of Avon. Actor Jared Leto is being accused of sexual misconduct by four women. The claims are coming out in a new BBC documentary called Jared Leto, Hollywood's Dark Secret. The BBC says the allegations against the 54-year-old Leto all stem from incidents that occurred when the women were teenagers. For the latest headlines at the top and bottom of the hour, set a preset on the free iHeartRadio app, the WTAM 1100. I'm Carmen Angelo.
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0: A couple things on your money. Filling up this morning, average 385 at the pump. Gina Civetti of Bloomberg with a little real estate news and the trend in Cleveland here. 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
23: Cleveland ranked behind only New York and Chicago when it came to home price jumps in May. The S&P Cotality Case-Shiller Index showed prices in Cleveland up 3.1% in May from the year before. Overall, at the national level, prices were up just over 1%. The specter of automation has long loomed over the call center industry, but it was only recently that AI became good enough to make it happen on a wide scale. Now AI's decimation of call center jobs is well underway. Companies ranging from Microsoft to Hyatt Hotels to Uber are using automated chat and phone systems to handle work that previously required humans. And overall, companies have already eliminated thousands of workers. All eyes on the Fed as it wraps up its two-day meeting, expected to hold rates steady, but observers aren't ruling out a surprise rate hike because of inflation. A mixed close for Wall Street yesterday, the Dow rose 1%. Get the latest business news from Bloomberg at 08 and 38 throughout the morning. I'm Gina Cervetti on WTAM 1100.
0: Guardians split with the Reds. Got another one tonight at 7:10. Off day tomorrow, then a big homestand on Saturday. Browns on the field out in Berea. Denzel Ward's got a new deal. More with Mike Snyder on those stories in about 5. And coming up in 10, Senator John Husted will join me. Cleveland's Morning News, this is Bill Wills. Let's check your drive right now. WTAM 1100 traffic. Here's Pat Bowman.
24: 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Call 1-800-ELK-OHIO. Watch out for a broken down vehicle just reported on the outbound East Shoreway just past Eddy Road in the right berm. It was a left lane accident on the Interbelt 90 east to Carnegie. That's out of the way, but still very busy across the bridge. 71 north still slows down at West 25th. 77 north still jams up approaching 490, and 490 east is heavy from Broadway over to 77. A little extra slow this morning on 480 eastbound at the end of the Valley View Bridge, and busy on the west side with road work on 90 east in between Rocky River and Lakewood. 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
0: Your Cleveland 3 News weather on your day. Here's meteorologist Matt Wentz.
12: Good morning, Bill. A really nice set of days taking shape here as we go throughout the rest of our work week. Temperatures today in the upper 70s. We have a decent breeze, mix of sun and clouds, and lower humidity each hour today.
0: Yeah, hanging in the upper 60s. I got 68 right now, North World, and 69 at your severe weather station. That's your WTAM tea time forecast from the beautiful Grand Resort in Warren. Great place to play and stay at some point during the golf season, so make your plans. 8:12 now.
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0: Dean, Cleveland's Morning News with Wills and Snyder. We haven't been together since LeBron decided on Philly.
7: Yeah.
0: In the mix, I didn't hear much about it, but that's where he decided to go, right?
7: Yeah, I was surprised that was his destination. Yeah. I wasn't shocked that he didn't come back. I think that as I kind of looked at it, to me it looked like the right story.
0: Right.
7: But it's his call, right?
0: Right. Absolutely.
7: To all of us. Yeah. It looked like wrapping up here, I think even across the country.
0: Yeah.
7: They wanted to see him do that here.
0: Yeah.
7: Ultimately, I think he looked at Philly. I think he's saying that he thinks that was the best opportunity for him to go somewhere and win. So it all will be decided on the floor.
0: It sounds like he's going to live in New York and maybe just fly over to Philly and play.
7: Well,
0: so,
7: they're already adding up. For the regular season, it cost him $800,000 if he helicopters back and forth on games.
0: He took a heck of a pay cut, too.
7: So, yeah, he really did. Yeah. I think that was the thing that, I think he would have fit here, Bill. But then the Cavs got to move on, and I think that they had another plan. Really, the big thing right now, they need Evan Mobley to take another step. They really do. They're counting on that to happen.
0: All right, a little Cavs talk for you. Brown's on the field out in Berea, and the guards as well, of course, splitting in Cincinnati. It's sports now, Mike Snyder.
7: Yeah, one little bit news of LeBron and the Cavs. Shams Charania of ESPN, he was on a podcast with Rich Paul. That's LeBron's agent. And he indicated that he did not report it, he said, because he was aware of it off the record. But LeBron did have, according to Charania, a meeting with Cavs ownership and the full front office sometime early in July as he pondered his decision at that time. Of course, we know that results now in him going to Philadelphia. No news today regarding any moves by the Cavaliers as now we move into more of the offseason. Keep hearing the name Jonathan Kuminga as a possibility here. Well, let's get to baseball. The Guardians splitting the doubleheader yesterday. The nightcap ended with a 2-0 score. They nearly got on the board in their final at bat. A runner on with Petey.
4: Now the payoff.
7: At the plate.
4: Swung on, hit a ton. Deep right center field. This ball is near the wall and caught. Slamming into the wall is Myers. He caught it. Hung on, and the ball game is over. Oh, what a play by Myers!
7: Really, the play of the day in baseball as the Reds hang on for a 2-0 win. Very disappointing to see Gavin Williams pitch as well as he did. 7 innings, 12 strikeouts, allowing only 2 runs. But another shutout loss for Cleveland. 9 this year, 3 in the last 4 games. They did win Game 1 thanks to a Manzardo grand slam and a Rocchio safety squeeze and another save by Smith. Really a good job by the bullpen. So they split the twin bill, but now they'll try to win the series tonight with Joey Cantillo on the mound at 7:10. You can hear it right here and free on the iHeartRadio app. Cleveland now a game and a half back of the White Sox in the division, but just a half game ahead of third place Minnesota. They are in the right division, though, as this plays out. Guardians and Reds again tonight at 7:10. Browns begin training camp today. They begin by making some news. They've reached agreement with Pro Bowl quarterback Denzel Ward on a 2-year, $62 million deal, $52 million in guaranteed dollars for the former Nordonia High star. He's now the highest paid defensive back in NFL history, actually for the second time in his career. He now is the longest tenured Browns player. The Todd Monken era really gets going today. First full squad practice of training camp, and the first practice that will be open to fans will be on Friday. Of course, the big storyline at quarterback, Deshaun Watson and Shedeur Sanders going at it. The Browns open up preseason play August 15th against the Bears on the road, and then the season opener September 13th in Jacksonville against the Jaguars. Home of the Guardians and the Cavs. Mike Snyder, WTAM Sports.
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24: Thank you, Bill. From the Elk and Elk Traffic Center, serious lawyers for serious injuries, call 1-800-ELK-OHIO. Watch out for a broken-down vehicle reported on the outbound East Shoreway just past Eddy Road. That's in the right berm. Be careful as you pass by. Earlier accident on the Interbelt on 90 East at Carnegie is gone, but traffic is still stop and go across the bridge. 71 North still jams up before the Metro Health Curve. Still very slow on 490 eastbound from Broadway over to 77. Then 77 North is heavy from Fleet into downtown. Especially slow once you get past 490. Watch out for an accident reported on Broadway just north of 480. And coming up from Summit County, it's still heavy on Route 8 North at 271. 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
24: 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Pat Butler, WTAM traffic on 1100 AM and 106.9 FM.
0: Sunshine, few high clouds, breezy, less humid. Cleveland 3 News meteorologist Matt Wentz says a real nice Wednesday, 29th of July for you. Temperature-wise, will be in the upper 70s for the afternoon. 68 right now, News Radio, WTAM 1100. 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
5: Good morning to you, Bill. A pair of Cleveland teenagers indicted as adults on charges in a February murder of a local Lyft driver. Iran launching a surprise attack on U.S. targets in the Middle East overnight. And it's a life term for a teenager in Georgia in a deadly high school shooting.
0: Those stories at 8:30. We'll catch up with Tom Hamilton, Tucks, and Guardians, too, at 8:45. They split with the Reds yesterday. Got a 7:10 first pitch time.
2: And now, 5 good minutes.
0: Always great and an honor to catch up with Senator John Husted of the great state of Ohio, of course, one of our fine senators with me this morning for a few minutes. Senator, good morning. Appreciate your time.
8: Great to be with you, Bill.
0: A couple things I want to run by you. I heard from some friends over at the Cleveland Clinic. You had a good visit there recently.
6: I did. Always great to be there. They're leading. They're doing cutting-edge technology to find cures for everything from cancer to heart disease, all of these kinds of things. And I played a role in it, a small role, in the sense that it was my idea that they should go get a quantum computer. Quantum computer is like a time machine. It can do these calculations that can help you do healthcare research. And I was over there getting an update on it. The Cleveland Clinic is the leading a leading site in the world for quantum research, which is allowing them, they have people all over the world that want to use this facility to do healthcare research, and the clinic's leading on it, and they're getting an upgrade, a new version of these technologies. And so I was over there checking that out. Just a great, great place.
0: Never want to take that place for granted, Cleveland Clinic. I got a list of stuff. Let me run through this here. Look, let me get to data centers. You've been talking about this some. I'm torn a bit. I know the Greater Cleveland Partnerships is reminding communities, look, hold on. Don't be doing these mandatory blocks on these things. They're a part of progress, but like any other industry, we got to manage things. Talk to me about data centers.
6: Well, yeah, there's some people like them, some people don't. There's a couple things. They need to produce their own power. I have legislation to require them to produce their own power. Look, we have a power shortage. Why? Because of radical policies that closed 23 power plants in Ohio under the Green New Deal policies. We closed all of our generation. And then now we're doing more made in America. We have technology that's driving electricity use. And now we don't have enough energy to supply the grid to all of these, to all this growth that we have. And so now that's putting pressure on prices. The way to control that is to say to the data centers, build your own power. And most of them have signed up to do that. I have legislation to require that. That's the way that we get at those issues. But, you know, also got to make sure that they put on these complete recycling tools for all their water so they don't use water, that we make them do what they need to do to help support the local communities they're in, both hiring local, making sure that that they generate, that the revenue that they generate goes to help lower property taxes for local residents, that it helps go to the schools to help support the local community. So we just got to make sure that the data centers are buying their own or producing their own power, and that the local communities are getting the benefit from having them. And if they want them, great. And if they don't. Yeah. There are plenty of places that do, many places that don't.
0: Senator John Husted, for a couple more things. I talk to Congressman Dave Joyce a lot, and at times I say, look, give me some Buckeye speak on some of these stories, breaking some of this stuff down. You're on the floor talking about photo IDs for voting, which me personally makes total sense. Meanwhile, I keep reading things about the Save America Act, whether or not it can get voted out of the Senate. With what you're talking about, is that connected to this Save America thing, or are we ever going to get that thing voted on in the Senate? Give me a take on that.
6: So here's the deal. Save America has four parts. Photo ID, making sure that there are no non-citizens on the voter rolls, making sure that you don't have transgender surgeries on minors, and making sure that we don't have men playing women's sports. The good news, all four of those components are Ohio law, okay? So it's not going to happen in Ohio. However, in places like California, they don't have any of those protections. So the Save America Act is about primarily election integrity, and I've been trying to drive the photo ID piece. Why? Because Ohio does it great. We have a great law in Ohio. We should put that law in place for the whole country. However, I got 53 Republicans to vote for it, but to pass the Senate, it has to get to 60, and we can't get a single Democrat vote. So that's why it's so hard to pass Save America, and particularly the photo ID provision.
0: So it sounds like, and I'm not going to put words in your mouth, you got an August recess coming up. The president's not happy. You guys might be leaving town, but if you can't get anything done, why stay in session?
6: Hey, I'll be here. I'm only one of two people who haven't missed a vote in this Congress, and I'll be here to vote for it if we have a vote. I've been fighting for it. I've voted for Save America six times, but we just can't seem to get the Democrats to want to support photo ID.
0: Senator John Husted, get you out here on this. Although he's not in front of your committee, I want to ask you about Dr. Fauci. He's going to be in front of the Senate committee today. You in Columbus and Governor DeWine were going through the pandemic. I said the whole time, look, the information we're given, let's act on that. Let's give everybody a bit of a break. We got to get through this. Let's pray it never happens again. All right. Having said that, I think a part of this testimony is, were we getting the correct information? What things do you want to hear from him in that committee here in the next couple of days?
6: Well, he has to explain himself. I don't know if he will, but it's clear that he was not telling the truth. He wasn't. He said follow the science. He wasn't following the science. The science was unclear, and he tried to make it sound conclusive. The one thing that really I have to admit, you know, there's no evidence that closing schools was a good idea. There was a lot of evidence that the lab leak out of the Wuhan lab was the source of COVID, not this wet market in China. And he covered up all those things, and he needs to be held to account for it because it caused a lot of pain and suffering for school children and people in this country. And he was playing fast and loose with the facts, and he needs to be held to account for it.
0: Yeah, some of those diary entries are very interesting. We've been getting a hold of here the last day or two. All right, hey, I know you're busy. Appreciate your time, Senator John Husted. Thanks much.
6: Thank you.
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0: Trending this morning, Iran launching surprise attacks on U.S. targets in the Middle East, and a pair of Cleveland teens indicted on charges of that February murder of a Lyft driver. Carmen Angelo with the stories coming up. 8:30, it's Cleveland's Morning News. This is Bill Wills. Good morning. Thanks for being there. Traffic, your drive this morning with Pat Butler. Anything going on?
24: Yeah, thanks, Bill. From the Elk and Elk Traffic Center, serious lawyers for serious injuries, call 1-800-ELK-OHIO. It's still a busy drive getting into downtown. 90 East is slow across the Interbelt Bridge. There was a crash on 90 East at Carnegie, moved out of the way. 71 North still slow at West 25th. 77 North is backing up from Harvard all the way into downtown, especially slow when you reach 490. 490 East is stop and go from Broadway over to 77. There is an accident reported on Broadway just north of 480. On the east side of town, watch out for a crash on Shaker Boulevard westbound. This is just west of Warrensville Center. Next traffic update in 9 minutes at 8:40. Pat Butler, WTAM Traffic on 1100 AM and 106.9 FM.
1: Breezy and less humid here on our Northeast Ohio Wednesday. Temperatures today will get into the upper 70s. Really comfortable air. We'll have a mix of sun and clouds.
5: That's Cleveland 3 News meteorologist Matt Wynn. 69, Rocky River 70 right now. It's your severe weather station. Guardians split with the Reds yesterday. One more tonight at 7:10. We'll talk about it with Tom Hamilton. He'll join us coming up at 8:45. 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
3: And good morning to you, Bill. Two Cleveland teenagers have been indicted as adults on charges they murdered a Lyft driver in February. Prosecutors say Nashawn Jordan and Cameron Bradford, who were both 17 at the time, fatally shot 27-year-old Basile Schvetz near East 84th in Woodland after Schvetz accepted a ride that was made for the teen suspects by another teenager all the way down in Arizona. Jordan and Bradford, they tried to rob Schvetz, according to prosecutors, before shooting him. They're each charged with aggravated murder, robbery, murder, and assault. A young girl remains hospitalized after she was plucked from the waters of Lake Erie last night off Edgewater Beach. Metro Parks police got a call of a girl who went beneath the water surface about 8:15 last night after swimming outside of a designated swimming zone. CPR was immediately administered to the girl, who was then rushed to the hospital. Her condition unknown. Two other children needed assistance getting out of the water as well, but they did not need to be taken to the hospital. A brief four-day pause in fighting came to a screeching halt last night as Iran launched what the U.S. military is calling an attempted surprise attack on U.S. forces in the Middle East. More now on this developing story from Fox News Radio's Marianne Rafferty.
10: Officials say all missiles were successfully intercepted. U.S. and Saudi Arabia forces responding with precision joint strikes on Iran-backed groups in Iraq, accused of targeting U.S. troops and Saudi energy sites. Now, this all comes just hours after President Trump hosted Ukraine's president and Israel's prime minister at the White House. The new attacks shatter a brief pause in fighting as mediators try to get both sides back to the negotiating table.
3: A Georgia high school shooter killed two students and two teachers in 2024 has now been sentenced to life in prison. 16-year-old Colt Gray was behind the shootings at Appalachie High School in Winder. Nine others were also injured in that mass attack. A second day of funeral services set for Senator Lindsey Graham in his home state of South Carolina today.
12: The procession for Republican Senator Lindsey Graham will include a final visit to the South Carolina State House in Columbia, where there will be an F-16 flyover from the 169th Fighter Wing from McIntyre Joint National Guard Base. That will be followed by his funeral service at First Baptist Church of Columbia, which is open to the public. Graham died on July 11th at age 71. He spent more than three decades in the military, serving in the Air Force and the South Carolina Air National Guard before retiring from the Air Force Reserves in 2015 at the rank of colonel. He represented South Carolina in the House of Representatives from 1995 to 2003 when he joined the Senate, where he served until his passing. Tanya J. Powers, Fox News.
3: Leaders in Lakewood continue to formulate plans to pressure First Energy into providing better and more reliable service. Customers in Lakewood have endured many power outages in recent years that leaders say are preventable. Lakewood City Council President Sarah Keppel says an issue here is that First Energy wants more money and it's simply not justified.
16: We're looking to work together on the rate case where First Energy is seeking to increase the rate that their customers, our neighbors, are paying for less than stellar service. And so, of course, we were looking to push back on that.
3: Keppel says many of Lakewood's power outages are being blamed on transformers and substations that are not able to handle capacity. A major employer in Richmond Heights planning a major investment in its location there. Flexjet, which provides private air travel, has its global headquarters at the Cuyahoga County Airport, where plans call for a new hangar and office space along with increased maintenance and repair facilities. Chelsea Kovar, the Economic and Community Development Director in Richmond Heights, says Flexjet's plans will include the addition of nearly 1,000 local jobs, translating into more than $62 million a year in payroll.
21: They've taken their operations in other communities and they are bringing them to Richmond Heights because they know the relationship that we have here. We are going to help support them in any way that we can.
3: On Monday, the Ohio Tax Credit Authority okayed a 15-year, 1.92% tax credit on new payroll at the Richmond Heights location. The incentive agreement calls for Flexjet to maintain its operations in Richmond Heights for 18 years. For the latest headlines at the top and bottom of the hour, set a preset
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0: And Gina Cervetti checks in here. Then we'll check some traffic and weather. Gina, on your money here, Gina.
12: More than 1,100 staffers working at top artificial intelligence firms warn there's a real risk AI advances faster than people can understand and control. They've signed a petition calling on the U.S. to support a mechanism that would help deliberately pace AI development. Just days after OpenAI disclosed that its tools had mistakenly hacked another firm's internal systems. And now there's word of another similar incident. The OpenAI models that hacked the startup Hugging Face also gained access to a customer account on the cloud platform Modal and used it to launch attacks. All eyes on the Fed, expected to hold interest rates steady today, but the market has not ruled out the possibility of a surprise hike as patience with high inflation wears thin. Renewed fighting in the Middle East sent oil prices higher today. Stocks were mixed yesterday. The Dow jumped 537 points with help from Coca-Cola's earnings. Get the latest business news from Bloomberg at 08 and 38 throughout the morning. I'm Gina Cervetti on WTAM 1100.
0: 385 average. The pump guard's got one more in Cincinnati tonight. Off day tomorrow. Big homestand coming up this weekend. We'll talk about the split with the Reds yesterday. Tom Hamilton in about 5 minutes on News Radio WTAM 1100. Cleveland's Morning News with Wills and Steiner. This is Bill Wills. Thanks for being there. 8:40 is the time. Traffic, your drive now. Pat Butler.
24: 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Still busy getting into downtown. 90 East is heavy from the beginning of the Interbelt Bridge all the way up to Carnegie. 77 North is slow from Harvard to 490. Then you really slow down as you reach East 30th. 490 East still heavy between Broadway and 77. The Jennings South is slow, connecting with 480 East with road work. There's a crash reported on the east side on Shaker Boulevard, westbound just west of Warrensville Center. Also watch out for an accident at Broadway and Libby Road. 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
0: Yeah, beautiful morning. Cleveland 3 News weather for your day. Meteorologist Matt Wentz.
1: Good morning, Bill. A really nice set of days taking shape here as we go throughout the rest of our work week. Temperatures today in the upper 70s. We have a decent breeze, mix of sun and clouds, and lower humidity each hour today.
0: 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Good morning. Thanks for being there. Hammy next on the guard.
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30: 49ers coach Kyle Shanahan discussing his recent traffic accident took full responsibility for the crash. Shanahan says a collision report that blamed the 21-year-old driver of the other vehicle is incorrect. Two monster contract extensions in the NFL. Eagles D tackle Jalen Carter gets a 4-year deal worth $152 million, and Browns DB Denzel Ward 2 years at $62 million. I'm Matt McCoy.
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31: Play close games. We know that. We know we have to come through in these big situations, and we just haven't the last handful of games. So, like I said, we're going to keep going. It's frustrating, and I know because our pitchers are, working extremely hard, and Gavin has given us a chance to win. We need to work to get better.
0: Manager Stephen Vogt, we got two to talk about with Tom Hamilton, Bill Wills, Mike Snyder alongside Hammy from Cincinnati. I'll make this easy. I'll talk about the win, then Mike can talk about the loss with you.
3: Thanks, Bill.
0: Yeah, it's I'm in the I got the control board in front of me. So Tom, in that first game, we saw some guards ball, we saw some long ball, and we saw a 6-5 win, right?
5: Yeah, and a game that looked like you were going to put it away early. Finally, got a big hit early in the ball game. They've just really had a tough time scoring runs early in games when they've had opportunities. And, you know, Kyle Mansardo with that grand slam made you think it might be an easy day, but I don't think anything's going to be easy this year. And, you know, they scratched and clawed their way back to win it. And then in the nightcap, I mean, I don't know how you'll see anybody pitch much better than what we've seen Gavin Williams pitch over the last four games. I mean, guys, he is just flat out overmatching teams, and what he's done has never been done in the history of this franchise, and that's four straight games with 11 strikeouts or more and one walk or less, and yet somehow it wasn't good enough to win. That's the frustrating part.
3: Yeah, for sure, Tom. You know, it was a nice win, and you thought maybe they could build off of that bullpen game for the Reds, and you got Gavin there, and he delivers, as you said. I mean, he really, I know I got a list of things Bart Swain sent me of all the numbers of what he's done the last, I mean, it is historic, and I guess that's what hurts the most, huh, when you see great games like that you should be winning if you could just get three runs.
5: Yeah, you know, Mike, when you look at this rotation and Bill as well, I mean, if you got into the playoffs, you would sure like the way you would set up in the playoffs with Gavin Williams, Tanner Bibee, and Parker Messick, and use those three starters however you want to use them in whatever order you wanted to use them. I mean, that's about as good as it gets, but you have to score runs. And this isn't just this road trip. You know, this ball club's been near the bottom all year long and getting base hits with men in scoring positions. So, you know, the deadline is Monday. We all know that. It's at 6:00. I think it's going to be awfully difficult to add much hitting from the standpoint. Everybody out there seems to be looking for hitting. And every time you hear a name that might be a potential trade candidate, they seem to get hurt. Casey Schmidt just went on the injured list with torn knee meniscus for the Giants, and I'm not going to go through the whole list, which is why I'm starting to wonder, does that improvement come from Columbus? You know, whether it's Ralphie Velasquez, who had a big game last night, whether it's on

0: to say their season is over. So I don't know. I know one thing. I'm glad I don't have to make those decisions, because you know those are the kind that keep you up at night.
1: Yeah, well said. We all see what they need. The challenge is getting us, because we're not alone. All right, Tom Hamilton. We got Joey Cantillo on the mound tonight, right?
2: 7-10.
1: Now I got to ask you something. Yesterday,
0: you betcha.
1: Yesterday, Rosie's with me, and I asked him. We were texting back and forth. I said the main question is, with the rain out, did you get your Montgomeryans over at the boathouse? And he said, yeah, he took his.
0: Oh, yeah.
1: But he said he didn't take you because, I guess,
0: well,
1: Carol and the family were in town.
0: No,
1: you couldn't bring
0: no,
1: Hammy with
0: you? No, he's got his family here.
1: Oh.
0: He invited me. I said, oh, absolutely not. This
1: okay.
0: is the time for you to share your family. And
1: nice.
0: That's why the good Lord made DoorDash. And by golly, they go from the Montgomery to the hotel.
1: I just wanted to make sure. I thought that's nice of you then that you understand he's got family time. But I was worried about. I thought at least he could have brought you, you know, the doggy bag or something.
0: He did bring me a couple of bones, but there's no meat left in those babies.
1: I got you, Hammy. Thanks much. We'll be listening tonight.
0: Thanks, guys.
1: See you, buddy. There's some great restaurants. It's insane, Montgomery. Okay. 7-10 tonight. Cantillo on the mound. Hammy and Rosie will have the call. And we'll talk some Browns after 9. Fred Greetham checks.
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1: All right. WTAM 1100 traffic now. We're on your drive with Pat Butler, right?
3: 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Watch out for a broken down vehicle, 90 East, just past Warren Road. That's in the right berm. Another one in the right berm on the outbound East Shoreway, just past Eddy Road. There's a broken down vehicle reported on 480 westbound at the Jennings in the right berm. In Lorain County, a crash on the turnpike westbound, just past Route 58. Getting into downtown, 90 East is still heavy from Ontario up to Carnegie. 77 North still jams up from Fleet up to East 9th Street, and roadwork slows down the Jennings South, connecting with 480 East. 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
1: 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Weather for that and everything else, nice, sunny, less humid. A few high clouds, upper 70s. 70 right now at your severe weather station. Mentioned Fred Greetham after 9. We'll also go to the White House, talk to John Decker about the President's Day yesterday, the memorial service for Lindsey Graham, and his meetings with Netanyahu and Zelensky. We'll talk about that some. Carmen Angelo also working on the 9 o'clock news. What you got?
5: Good morning to you, Bill. Indictments handed up to a pair of Cleveland teens accused in a senseless February murder of a local Lyft driver. A Westlake teen hospitalized after being hit by a truck Tuesday morning while on an e-bike, and Uncle Sam carrying out airstrikes on Iranian targets following a surprise attack by Iran.
1: Got the Guardian's winning number. I got tickets for you. Now's the time to call 216-578-1100. Punch into caller 11. 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Okay, Mike Snyder had a winning number from earlier this morning at 6:45. Know it? Call now, 216-578-1100. Good luck. Talk flying, bringing aviation expert Jay Randall. We'll check your day in the air. Morning, Jay.
6: Pleasant. Good morning.
1: The cost of fuel for the airlines continues to fall if you look at a trend, but I don't note that my fare has fallen yet.
6: Airlines are rather reluctant to start lowering fares, and if I can put on my airline executive hat, the response that I would give to anyone that would ask would be, they're fluctuating, Bill. They're going up they're going down. I mean, you know, the fluid nature of what's going on with Iran right now is causing this. So it's my excuse for saying we're not doing anything because the prices are fluctuating. And, you know, we don't want to confuse consumers too much by changing the fares all the time. So we're just going to keep them this way for a while.
1: Right. Yeah.
6: I'm not saying I agree with one syllable of that, but I'm saying that that's the excuse they're using.

0: And look, when they drop, airlines are like, hey, cool, we're making a little bit more money. And they will come up with any excuse they can to keep fares where they're at. The only thing that's going to cause them to ever change their course of action is if they start to see a drop in the advanced bookings. That's what's going to trigger a drop in fares. Until then, we're stuck with what we've got.
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0: You too, Bill.
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17: I just talked to a wonderful lady, Rita, who lives in beautiful Chardon. 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
17: And Mike and I will talk some Browns. Fred Greatham, Orange and Brown Report coming up too. Browns on the field out in Berea. 9 o'clock, Cleveland's morning news with Wills and Snyder. This is Bill Wills. Good morning. Traffic now, your drive. Here's Pat Butler.
21: 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Getting into downtown, still busy on the inner belt. 90 East is heavy from Ontario up to Carnegie. 77 North slows down at 490. 490 East is moving better. That was backed up by Broadway, but things have improved. 71 North is heavy with road work from Snow Road to the 480 West ramp over by the airport. And there is a crash reported on the east side at Broadway and Libby Road. Pat Butler, WTAM traffic on 1100 AM and 106.9 FM.
22: Breezy and less humid here on our Northeast Ohio Wednesday. Temperatures today will get into the upper 70s. Really comfortable air. We'll have a mix of sun and clouds.
17: 70 will be in at your severe weather station. That's Cleveland 3 News meteorologist Matt Wentz. Sports check, Mike Snyder.
1: Good morning, Bill. Shut out again. The Guardians settle for a split in Cincy. They'll try to win the series tonight. And the Browns reward Ward as training camp gets underway. Those stories and more coming up in sports.
17: Let's go live to the White House. White House correspondent John Decker joins me. Busy day yesterday for the president. Reviewed it a bit, Zelensky and Netanyahu. How'd that go in the morning, by the way?
23: Well, they were closed meetings. No press was allowed, like it typically happens when the president meets with the foreign leader. That was for both the meeting that the president had early in the morning with President Zelensky and the meeting that he had a few hours later with Prime Minister Netanyahu. But both leaders described their meetings as productive. And in fact, last night, I guess it was productive for Ukraine. Last night, the Senate passed a bipartisan Russia sanctions bill. It passed with over 85 votes in the U.S. Senate. And now it goes over to the House of Representatives where it's expected to pass. The meeting with Netanyahu, again, described as productive. But as you know, there have at times been contentious relations between President Trump and Prime Minister Netanyahu concerning the war in Iran.
17: Hey, John, you mentioned the Senate. I want to get you out of here on the SAVE Act. I know there's some frustration. Mm-hmm. Many have. The president, sure. They're talking about the Senate leaving town here soon for August recess without voting on that?
23: Well, that's exactly right. You know, what John Thune, he's the Senate Majority Leader, has said, Bill, is the votes are simply not there. And there are some members that need to get back home in order to campaign for re-election. He's referring to Dan Sullivan from Alaska, who's in a tight race for re-election, as well as Susan Collins from Maine, who's in a tight race for re-election. So he has to also keep that in mind. But as he said and told the president countless times, the votes are simply not there right now to pass the Save America Act.
17: White House correspondent John Decker. Good reporting. Have a good day, John.
23: You too, Bill. Bye-bye.
17: I get to talk to him. You get to hear him every day, too, on the White House Briefing Room podcast on the iHeartRadio app. Mark it as a favorite. Download it right there every day. You get all the wrap-up of the news from the White House each day with John. Does a great job. All right, coming up, we'll talk Browns on the field out in Berea. A couple takes from Fred Greatham, best Browns coverage. At 9:20, also up on Capitol Hill, there's been talk about AI and the rogue attacks, cyber attacks that AI was doing. The Sam Altman testifying about that. Our career business insider Greg Stebbin will join me. Headline is OpenAI's rogue models roaming the internet for days and staging a second attack before anybody knew it. Shouldn't that worry us? We'll talk to our career business insider Greg Stebbin about that some coming up as well in about 20 minutes on WTAM 1100. Stay with us. News time now. Here's Carmen Angelo.
24: And good morning to you, Bill. 27-year-old Lyft driver Vasil Shvets was gunned down in cold blood in February near East 84th and Woodland Avenue. Now two teens have been charged as adults in that case. Investigators say then 17-year-olds Nashawn Jordan and Cameron Bradford tried robbing Shvets after he dropped them off at their destination before they ultimately shot him. Ironically, Shvets fled war-torn Ukraine Ukraine for a better life right here in America, only to lose his life. Jordan and Bradford are charged with aggravated murder, murder, robbery, and assault. Police in Westlake still investigating a collision Tuesday morning between a semi-truck and a child on an e-bike.
0: It happened at the intersection of Columbia and Westwood Roads in Westlake. A child riding an e-bike collided with a semi-truck. Witnesses said the truck driver had been operating aggressively. The child taken to the hospital with what are called serious injuries. The semi-truck driver did cooperate with Westlake police. Columbia Road was closed for about 4 hours for investigation and cleanup. I'm Tom Moore.
24: A young girl remains hospitalized after she was pulled from the waters of Lake Erie about 8:15 last night by Metro Parks Police off Edgewater Beach. The girl immediately rendered CPR after she was brought to shore. The victim apparently swam outside of a designated swimming area before struggling and going beneath the water's surface. Her name and age have not been released. Her condition still unknown. The U.S. and Saudi Arabia launching airstrikes on Iranian-backed groups in Iraq. The attacks carried out late last night come after Iran launched ballistic missiles at U.S. forces in the Middle East. In a post on X, U.S. Central Command said all of the missiles were successfully intercepted. CENTCOM described the assault, quote, as an attempted surprise attack. By a vote of 51-47, right along party lines, the Senate confirmed Jay Clayton Tuesday night to serve as the next director of national intelligence. More now from ABC's Peter Harlambous.
2: Jay Clayton enters the role of the country's top spy chief with limited experience in national security matters, having spent the majority of his career as a white-collar lawyer. During Trump's first term, he ran the Securities and Exchange Commission, and he most recently served as the U.S. Attorney in Manhattan, bringing high-profile cases against former Venezuelan President Nicolas Maduro, as well as a special forces soldier accused of insider trading on Polymarket. Clayton will replace acting DNI Bill Pulte, a fierce ally of the president who's terminated nearly 30% of his office in the 5 weeks he's held the job. Peter Harlambous, ABC News.
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24: Willie Nelson calling on Americans to oppose the construction of data centers across the country. The 93-year-old country legend published an open letter on social media calling on residents in his hometown of Abbott, Texas, to fight against data centers invading our land. Nelson wrote, "The last thing we need is a loud, water-thieving, light-polluting data center anywhere near our town," and said data centers only destroy the environment around them. For the latest headlines at the top and bottom of the hour. 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I'm Carmen Angelo.
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1: All right, kids, here we go. Bus Brown's coverage, training camp. Maria, rookies were in there last week getting on the field. Fred Greatham, Orange and Brown Report, ready for another season. We fans get to be out there on Friday to watch. Well, they got 9 open practices this year. You got to go through the whole ticketing process. They got your email and all your information. They can market more stuff to you. You know the routine, right? Friday and Saturday, and the next Tuesday, a couple of the early ones as far as open practices. Bill Wills, Mike Snyder, alongside Fred Greatham, Orange and Brown Report checks in. Morning, Fred.
2: Hey, it's like the first day of school, I guess.
1: get your picture, you know, for the excitement and all for the first day. You had Fred's got a great post, Orange and Brown Report. Check out training camp preview. A couple things, and there'll be more and more, of course, with decisions and all. Guys, let's first talk about the news in the last 24 hours. Fred, the 2-year extension, $62 million for Denzel Ward.
2: Yeah, I think that's good for the Browns. It's good for obviously Denzel, and you know, in the wake of the move with Myles Garrett, there was speculation they were going to unload, and I think they made a statement there that they're not unloading. They're trying to win now.
3: I think for the defense, I guess, you know, you lose Garrett and a new coordinator. That's going to be a storyline on that side of the ball, isn't it?
2: Yeah, the defense is, I mean, there's as you mentioned, Jim Schwartz is gone. That alone is a big piece, the architect of the defense, even if you would have had Myles Garrett. But now you trade away Myles Garrett. So you have two major pieces, in my opinion, that are not here anymore. You added Jared Verse. You have a big question with Malik Collins coming off a major injury, starting with the physically unable to perform list. And so, yeah, I mean, they there's no guarantee they're going to be a top 5 defense again. I think they have the potential. They have most of the players back in place, and they added, you know, young safety. And so all the way around, but there's no guarantee when you lose the guy running the show, calling the plays, and you lose the best defensive player in the NFL.
3: All right, Fred, this will be the story, of course, you know, and we'll be going through it ad nauseum. Every pass will be under the microscope and practices. As this begins today, how do you view the quarterback derby with Watson and Shador?
2: As you mentioned, you know, it's most overlooked, over-talked, you know, aspect. Last year at this time, they were doing 4 of them. I guess it's only 2 now. But still, every throw will be, you know, critiqued and so forth. And, you know, I just think that the longer this plays out, the longer, you know, until he makes the decision. But I really think that it could go till the second preseason game. The Bills are coming in August 20th for practice, joint practice, and I think that would be a determining factor. But when I think it's all said and done, Deshaun Watson really needs to seize the moment and take the job. If they remain somewhat close or in a dead heat, I think you got to go with the young guy because you got a potential to see what he can do. Whereas Watson, I think no matter what they say, he's in the final year of his deal. I don't think he's coming back win, lose, or draw. And so I don't know how it'll play out. It will be fascinating. But I do know one thing. Todd Monken knows nothing's guaranteed. It's his first chance. He's 60. They open in Jacksonville and Tampa Bay on the road in September, and he wants to get off to a good start. Whoever he thinks gives him the best chance to win, I think, is who he's going to at least start the season with.
1: The old Glanville line, right? NFL, not for long. Right. You're here to win. So All the hype or the speculation a fan can make about this, it just comes down to who can help us win at the end of the day, right, Fred?
2: Yeah, it does. You know, and we've heard about the improvement, you know, with Shador. And you don't know if it's that Watson has just kind of peaked or if Sanders has come that far. So that's what's going to be determined, and it is. I think he really is going to look at it, whether the veteran can go into Jacksonville and maybe get a win and start the season, get him off to a good start. I don't think anybody wants to start 0-2, but I just think that's what it'll come down to is when the pads go on, that won't happen until next week. That's when you'll be able to start separating and seeing, you know, if there's any differences.
3: Yeah, they've got the first several practices, no pads, they'll be in shorts. And Fred, let's look at it too. Quarterback-wise, we're likely to see all three of them, right, at some point this season.
2: We might see all four. I mean, I don't know of a quarterback that's been on this roster the last 3 or 4 years that didn't start a game. And other than Kenny Pickett, they traded him before it started. So, yeah, to your point, Dylan Gabriel, we don't talk about him, but if he's still here, I think he would have a chance to get on the field. You know, Deshaun Watson, what the biggest unknown besides, you know, his physical is he's only played 19 out of 68 regular season games. So 28% is all he's played. So the most he's played in a year, 7 games. So that's hard to count on.
1: Sounds like Bloom Daddy's work schedule during the Guardian season. You know, the percents are kind of low on when he actually has to work. But anyway, all right. Fred Greetham, Orange and Brown Report. Watch for his post. Videos, love to stand up. The stuff all starts today from Berea. Open practice for us fans on Friday, Saturday, and again next Tuesday. We'll check in with you again tomorrow morning. This time, Fred Greetham, Orange and Brown Report. Best Browns coverage. Thanks, partner.
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1: Take care. All right. Thanks, WTAM 1100 traffic now. 9:15. Here's Pat Butler.
5: 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Closure in Solon right now. Miles Road blocked off between Brainerd and Harper. Highways are much better than they were about 15 minutes ago. Downtown still a little heavy on 90 East in between East 9th and Carnegie. A little busy on the west side with road work. 71 North at the 480 West ramp by the airport. And there's still a broken down vehicle off to the right on the outbound East Shoreway just past Eddy Road. Pat Butler, WTAM Traffic on 1100 AM and 106.9 FM.
1: Sun, clouds, mix, breezy, less humid. Nice day. Cleveland 3 News meteorologist Matt Wintz says upper 70s for the afternoon. 70 right now at your severe weather station. Yeah, preseason, they got the Bears August 15th. It's a 1 o'clock. Then let's see here. They got the Bills August 22nd. That's a 1 o'clock in the afternoon. And then a night game finally, the Patriots. Final tune-up on August 27th.
3: Yeah, and really, leading up to the Bills, they're going to practice with them. And that's generally over recent years, Bill.
1: Yeah.
3: But the game almost becomes meaningless. It's what happens in those practice sessions during the week. So the thing is, if you let this play out too long, you want to get a quarterback ready for game one.
1: Right.
3: So I think he's got to make it, and I think he will make a call. Probably by that second preseason game.
1: Rhythm, peak, you want to make sure.
3: Well, you're ready sure, for game because one. You got all these new players too. We didn't talk with Freddie about a whole new line, Bill, an entirely different offensive line.
1: Good.
3: Two
1: topic.
3: Young rookies
1: tomorrow morning.
3: So you've got as wide receivers. So you've got a lot of moving pieces. That's why I think it behooves you to get your quarterback named. The sooner, the better. In fact, Monken said back in the winter that ideally he wanted to have the guy now. You know, going into today. That didn't happen.
1: Well, this is the Cleveland Browns, Coach. So, nothing's going to be the way you think, probably, as it plays out. All right, sports, here's Mike Smith.
3: All right, they will be on the field today, Bill. 1:15, the first full practice of training camp. And as Bill has mentioned a few times, the first practice for fans to check out will be on Friday. And Denzel Ward should be feeling good. He got that contract extension. $52 million of the $62 million is guaranteed. And that's always the key when you hear about NFL contracts, the guaranteed part of it. And certainly he has earned it. He's now the longest tenured member of the Browns. Well, the Guardians will try to win the series and get back the Ohio Cup when they send Joey Cantillo to the mound in the series finale tonight at 7:10. Guardians winning game one of the doubleheader 6-5, but then getting shut out again last night. And a great outing by Gavin Williams goes for naught, leaving Stephen Vogt to put things this way.
6: 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I thought we did a nice job getting on base, and then it was just another night. We just didn't get that big hit. You know, something we're talking through and working through, and we got to continue to work and get better. We're getting opportunities with runners in scoring position. We're just not cashing in, so we're going to keep working.
3: Well, it seems like we say that again and again, though, don't we? 3 shutouts in the last 4 games. They'll try to get a W tonight behind Cantillo, 7-10. 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Home of the Guardians and the Cavs, Mike Snyder, WTAM Sports.
1: 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All right, coming up, our career business insider Greg Stebbins, more reports about OpenAI going rogue and doing some hacking. That seems would be a worry, I think, for all of us. We'll talk about that with Greg here coming up. 9:35, Fox's Jeff Manasseh, a little preview of Dr. Fauci up on Capitol Hill today, too. Carmen Angelo with the trending stories at 9:30. What you working on?
7: And got some breaking news regarding Dr. Fauci, Bill, as Dr. Anthony Fauci is invoking the Fifth Amendment as we speak.
1: A lot of people thought that.
7: Yep. Yeah. That hearing before a GOP-led Senate panel on the COVID-19 pandemic. A young girl is plucked from the waters off Lake Erie, off Edgewater Beach last night after nearly drowning, and indictments fall in the laps of two teen murder suspects of a local Lyft driver.
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1: With our friend Greg Stebbins, our Career Business Insider. Follow him on Blue Sky at Greg Stebbins. This is Bill Wills. Morning, partner.
12: Hey, good morning.
1: There was a story. I'll work in here first before we talk about OpenAI out of Minnesota. And you see this happen. The Minnesota water system was cyber attacked this week. They say more than 30 water systems across the state targeted by a cyber attack. Attacks happened starting Sunday evening through Monday. Officials say there's been no request yet to change any drinking water usage. They're working with the FBI to investigate on who did the hack. And, of course, the old story is somebody's going to send you a note that says, look, you pay me $30 million in Bitcoin, I'll tell you how to undo it. So this happens a lot of companies and water systems. And I saw this story because I'm not going to say it's OpenAI, but there's a follow-up that you've got for me this morning. OpenAI, a lot of talk, Sam Altman up on Capitol Hill talking about this, where he admitted this thing kind of got away from him, and this rogue attack is of concern. So set up the story for us here first, Greg.
12: So when you use AI, one of the things you can do is create agents. And agents are really just instructions of, read my email. When I get an email from Bill Wills, send him $1,000. By the way, that's not a real agent.
1: I like that. W-I-L-L-S.
12: But as you listen to this story, you might think you might want to create that agent for me. Anyway, there's these agents, and they can do things. And they'll do anything to complete the instructions, even if it requires them to do something immoral or illegal, because they don't understand immoral and illegal. They just know, I can do that, so I will. So what happened was, another piece I should add here is, companies use to test technology a thing called a sandbox. It's not really a sandbox like you think of one. It's just a separate little universe in their world of technology where you can test things and there's no way for it to get out in the world, in theory. So I think what happened is that OpenAI was testing some agents, and some of the agents figured out how to escape. OpenAI did not know that they escaped, so now they're out in the real world, our world, and they began to attack a company called Hugging Face, and I think took down Hugging Face's servers in what's called a denial of service attack. And then when they were done there, they began attacking another company. And OpenAI had no idea this was happening, was not tracking them and aware of what they were doing. Rogue agents. And of course, the fear is that this could happen more and more, and you should be afraid both of it happening to you, your company website being attacked, but also what if your employees inadvertently set out an agent that begins to attack or do illegal things to others.
1: You know what struck me as I was thinking, where the other big story is Dr. Fauci up on Capitol Hill about COVID. He's taking the fifth right now. But you're talking about a computer and attacks and something, quote unquote, getting out. And I thought right away of COVID. You know, it got out somehow. I mean, it's a physical thing. You know what I mean, though, when it comes to. So, but we're living. This is not like a 2001 Space Odyssey. We're living through this right now, right? It can be kind of scary.
12: Yeah. So this really, I think 3 months ago, there were probably people in, San Francisco and Silicon Valley talking about this as a hypothetical. Now it's no longer a hypothetical because, if OpenAI, which is the leading company or one of the leading AI companies in the world, can have this happen to them and they lose track of it, how easy would it be for you or me to create the same kind of issue?
1: Yeah.
12: So it's a huge, huge dilemma. There's so many issues that come out of it. I mean, one is, if you own a company or you're a manager, you now, whatever your security practices or protocols have been to now, forget it. You're going to need a whole new set of security protocols and practices to protect not just your website, but all the data that your company relies on. Because among other things, this agent, this AI agent, didn't do anything that a really good other human hacker could have done. It just did it faster. So I, as a hacker, could unleash thousands of these agents on thousands of companies and websites instead of having to do it one at a time. So that ups the risk for all companies just because there's going to be an increased level or potential for an increased level of attacks. And then there's also going to be the fear of, I'm letting my employees use AI.
1: Yeah.
12: What's the liability if they unleash something like this, even though it wasn't intentional?
1: So it sounds to me like if you are a manager listening, it's a good thing to put on your to-do list for your next staff meeting, and or if your employee, you may want to send a note to the boss saying, hey, we got to be careful, right?
12: Yeah. And I think if you work in a company and these kind of stories interest you at all, I'd look around and say to myself, who's the AI expert here?
1: Yeah.
12: And if you're lucky, your answer is no one, because it could be you.
1: Good point.
12: And if you just sit up for an hour or two at night and read ahead every night before you go to work in the morning, you'll know more than everyone else. and you'll become one of the most valuable and important people in the company because you can guide the company towards protecting itself. And what's more important in the face of this than that?
1: Great point. Great takes. Career Business Insider Greg Stebbins. Follow him on Blue Sky at Greg Stebbins. Thank you so much for your time. Have a good day, okay?
12: Thank you. It's great to be here.
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1: Know of that this letter is happening now.
13: Sent out to governors about reopening county by county. Again, Mr. Chairman, I'd ask you to ask the witness to just answer that one simple question.
14: On the advice of counsel, I respectfully decline to answer based upon my rights under the Fifth Amendment to the Constitution.
1: Dr. Fauci, live via Fox up on Capitol Hill, Senator Johnson and others questioning him, and he just keeps taking the Fifth over and over and over again. We're going to go a little more in-depth on this with Fox's Jeff Manasseh. He's been following this morning. He'll join me shortly on News Radio WTAM 1100. Cleveland's Morning News, this Bill Wills, 9:30. Carmen with the stories, too, coming up. Weather. Nice one today. Cleveland 3 News meteorologist Matt Wentz.
15: Hi, Bill. A beauty of a day expected today. We'll have a decent breeze kicking out of the north. That's blowing in drier, more comfortable air each hour. Otherwise, mix the sun and clouds. We're up into the upper 70s today for highs.
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1: 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Bring in Carmen Angelo. And I'm talking about this with Manasseh. I thought he's got immunity from everything. I mean, Biden signed off on a pardon deal for him.
7: Yeah, he pardoned him.
1: I don't understand this.
7: Yeah, but you know what? I mean, legally, the best thing he could do is plead the Fifth. And as you had it right there, Dr. Fauci, Bill, invoking his Fifth Amendment right at that hearing before a GOP-led Senate panel on the COVID-19 pandemic. Fauci called Kentucky Senator Rand Paul unhinged and said he was pleading the Fifth to avoid Republicans possibly using his testimony to prosecute him for perjury. In his opening statement before the Senate Homeland Security Committee, Fauci told Paul that he has an obvious obsession with calling for prosecution. A young girl remains hospitalized after she nearly drowned last night off of Edgewater Beach. The girl apparently swam outside of a designated swimming zone and quickly went beneath the water's surface. Metro Parks police were able to pull the girl from the lake and life-saving CPR efforts commenced. The girl was rushed to the hospital. Her condition still unknown this morning. Two other youngsters also had to be assisted out of the water after suffering issues of their own. They, however, did not need to be taken to the hospital. A Cuyahoga County grand jury handing up indictments to two teens as adults in the fatal shooting of a Lyft driver earlier this year in Cleveland. 27-year-old Vasil Shvets was found shot behind the wheel February 10th after his vehicle crashed on East 84th near Woodland. 18-year-old Nashawn Jordan and 17-year-old Cameron Bradford have each been indicted on charges including aggravated murder. A strike date is now set for union workers at the Cleveland Public Library.
17: Some 400 library workers represented by the Service Employees International Union have voted to set August 24th as a strike date if a new labor agreement cannot be reached by then. The two sides are reportedly scheduled to meet three more times between now and then, and that is with more than 30 negotiating sessions in their rearview mirror. Both sides have said they remain committed to finding middle ground to avoid a work stoppage, but the library has said it will do its best to stay open if a strike should occur. I'm Brian Engel.
7: The U.S. and Saudi Arabia say they launched airstrikes on Iranian-backed groups in Iraq. The attacks carried out late last night come after Iran launched ballistic missiles at U.S. forces in the Middle East. More now from Fox News Radio's Madeline Rivera.
18: CENTCOM says U.S. and Saudi fighter aircraft struck multiple terrorist logistics and weapons sites across eastern Iraq in a strong response to over 30 IRGC-directed aerial drone attacks in the last 72 hours. The unwarranted attacks against U.S. forces were not successful. The U.S. also says on Tuesday the IRGC launched multiple ballistic missiles from Iran in an attempted surprise attack on U.S. forces in the Middle East. All of the missiles were intercepted. A U.S. official tells the Associated Press the two attacks were not connected. The strikes, though, come on the same day that President Trump met with Israeli Prime Minister Benjamin Netanyahu and Ukrainian President Volodymyr Zelensky.
7: Well, with Ukrainian President Zelensky overlooking the floor, the Senate Wednesday overwhelmingly advanced the Russia and Iran sanctions bill named in honor of the late Senator Lindsey Graham. Republican Senator Roger Wicker of Mississippi said the vote was more than a tribute to Senator Graham.
19: It's an overwhelming show of support from senators representing East and West and North and South across this great country, Democrat and Republican.
7: The bill passed in the Senate last night on an 86-12 procedural vote. Final passage in the Senate expected later this week. A private air travel company based out of Cuyahoga County Airport in Richmond Heights planning a major expansion. Flexjet, one of the largest employers in the eastern suburb, intends to build a new office space, a new hangar, along with expanding its maintenance and repair facilities. That will all translate in nearly 1,000 new jobs by the end of 2031. Richmond Heights Economic and Community Development Director Chelsea Cove says the news is the icing on the cake after a recent rezoning of the Curtis Wright Parkway along the parkway will allow further development.
20: Seeing the impact that having a rezoning, bringing in new businesses there to support existing business, and now Flexjet making the decision to really solidify their presence in Richmond Heights is huge.
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1: All right, we're going to talk to Fox's Jeff Manasso here shortly. Hopefully going to connect with him following some of this with the Fauci testimony or lack thereof when it comes to what's happening in Washington, D.C. Right now. He has been pleading the fifth to avoid answering anything about COVID. Earlier this morning, I spent some time with Senator John Houston. We had several things to talk about, including I just wanted to ask Senator Houston on what he would like the doctor to answer or be asked today.
21: Well, he has to explain himself. I don't know if he will, but it's clear that he was not telling the truth. He said follow the science. He wasn't following the science. The science was unclear, and he tried to make it sound conclusive. The one thing that really I have to admit, there's no evidence that closing schools was a good idea. There was a lot of evidence that the lab leak out of the Wuhan lab was the source of COVID, not this wet market in China. And he covered up all those things, and he needs to be held to account for it because it caused a lot of pain and suffering for school children and people in this country, and he was playing fast and loose with the facts, and he needs to be held to account for it.
1: Senator John Houston with me earlier this morning.
22: Infectious diseases.
1: This is some of Dr. Fauci's
22: opening
1: statement.
22: Over that period, I proved
1: where he basically
22: that I believe in and respect.
1: Defended everything he did, but he really went after Senator Rand Paul, saying this guy's out of control, and he's been taking the fifth ever since, I think. But I've been not following it as much as this guy has, bringing Fox's Jeff Manasso. Is he just taking the fifth over and over?
23: Well over. Yeah, that's what he's doing. So he's not going to say anything because this is really a consequential congressional appearance for him, or at least it was until he started pleading the fifth, because everybody knows he got a pardon from President Biden just hours before Biden left office. And so he's protected. However, if he perjures himself, then all bets are off and criminal charges could be leveled against him. But he's pleading the fifth. And you know, as expected, committee chair Rand Paul wanted to grill Fauci again. He says over the truth of the origin of the COVID-19 pandemic, in which Fauci had previously said over and over and over again that did not come from a lab leak in Wuhan. We now know, based on Fauci's subpoenaed private journals, that Fauci admits the virus did not come from the wet market. And so, you know, Paul telling reporters yesterday, the reason Fauci doesn't want to say it came from the lab is because he helped fund that research. And Paul, during opening statements this morning, saying the decision to fund the dangerous gain of research in Wuhan, China, will go down in history as one of the worst public health decisions, and that the American people deserve an apology. We forget, but I can remember vividly people being arrested here in Chicago by Lori Lightfoot, the former mayor, for stepping foot on the sidewalk or for stepping foot on the beach during the pandemic, the masking, you know, being berated in Walmart for having one nostril showing. And the long goodbyes to dying parents over Zoom or from the other side of the window. We were crippled. Everything doubled in price then, and those prices have not come down. Mass unemployment, small business closures, you know, political polarization, and on and on and on. The loss of life.
1: And we were following his advice. I mean, again, we're not attorneys, and I'm kind of scratching my head. And I get the thing about, you know, the perjury. Let me get you out here on the diary. Not that I've sat and read them. I've only been watching reports about it. It looks like he loved the media spotlight and what he was writing. He at the times would write about the love he had. He and Trump were just, you know, just doing great, and then the next day they're not. That seems to be from early on the diary read.
23: Yeah, I haven't read all of it. I've heard, just like you, I've read snippets, and he loved the darling. Remember, they made a bobblehead of him, and people were buying it up. He was America's doctor.
1: Yeah,
23: he was doing brunch with Julia Roberts and other celebrities that called him a hero, and so he was. You know, he was enjoying that. And I mean, look, who wouldn't? But the bottom line is he had a job to do, and that was to keep us safe. And even President Trump this morning on Truth Social saying essentially that he didn't. He said many more people died of COVID under the Biden administration than under his administration. He goes on to talk about Operation Warp Speed, how it was a success, that he overrode Fauci on this, saying that Fauci's ideas were crazy. Also that, you know, from the beginning of the virus, he said that Trump said that it came from the Wuhan lab, and Fauci strongly disagreed, always trying to protect China. He says he inherited Fauci, who was there since the 1980s, but with each passing day relied less and less on him. He made too many bad calls, like on masks. Remember, Fauci was an anti-masker, and then he switched to being a super masker. He just goes on and on and on and saying he was basically a mistake. But Fifth Amendment, Dr. Anthony Fauci.
1: Over and over
23: He's
1: again.
23: Not talking today.
1: Okay, Jeff Manasso, following what's not happening with Fauci. Good reporting. I appreciate it. Thank you.
23: You bet.
1: Everybody's got a story about COVID. We all, you know, lived through it, although many of us lost loved ones. I know I lost my mom right in the middle of that whole thing. And it wasn't, she had other issues. It wasn't COVID-related, her death, okay? But because of COVID, it was strange at the time. My dad could visit her in the hospital, but could not visit her at the nursing facility we had in Florida.
3: Ah, okay, right.
1: So when she was in the hospital, he could go in and be with her.
3: But
1: then when she was switched to the nursing facility, the rehab, he could not. And I still have the video of her behind a window.
3: Oh, wow.
1: And I was with my dad, and we're there. And you know, I mean, everybody's got these stories. And you see the employees going in and out.
3: Yeah.
1: And you're like, they're not masking. Here's my mother.
3: Right.
1: And we've all, you know, and as I said at the time, you know, we had the information. We act on it. We just hope we get through it and pray it never happens again. And the story of the day is Dr. Fauci up on Capitol Hill. He was pardoned by President Biden, but his attorneys, I guess, are advising him over and over again, don't answer anything, because you could get caught in a perjury charge. Now, there's the next thing. Why didn't the Senate just give him immunity to? Like, let's just say, look, just tell us something, all right? And we're not going to hold you to it. You're not going to go to jail. Just tell us what happened.
3: What happened?
1: Can we at least do that?
3: Yes.
1: But I guess not. Glenn Beck's following this as well. He'll have more. Clay and Buck. Clay, matter of fact, on Fox over and over again yesterday was saying he thought Fauci would take the fifth, and sure enough, he has here throughout the morning. All right, let's get a traffic update. You're out and about, Pat Butler. Pat?
2: 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Looking good downtown on the Inner Belt right now. Things are light and running up to speed. Some road work slowing things down in spots, though. 71 North at 480, the left lane is blocked. There's some right lane work, 271 North in the express lanes after Wilson Mills on the east side. And in Lorain County, road work jams up 90 West at Route 57 in Elyria. Pat Butler, WTAM Traffic on 1100 AM and 106.9 FM.
1: Mike, you know, our co-worker Faith Nezovich is getting married a week from Friday.
3: Yes.
1: And so anyway, I've got a quick little story on a totally different thing besides Fauci. Out of Utah, a bride has been accused of setting the church on fire the day before the ceremony.
3: Whoa.
1: Utah bride behind bars allegedly setting fire to a church that she was supposed to get married in. Tessa Joy was arrested Monday, aggravated arson charge. Court documents say that she set the fire to the church building. The fire alarm went off. One of the people grabbed water and the wedding decorations and another fire extinguisher and put out the blaze. Investigators have determined the fire appeared to have been started under a chair using some decorating items. The twist, the probable cause documents note that she did not obtain a marriage license for the wedding. And there were some questions about whether or not she wanted to get married and if she had lied on who she actually was to the groom. So now the whole family is there and they're getting ready for the... And they got it canceled because of the fire. And now she was arrested on Monday saying she started the fire.
3: She wanted to avoid it. Well, this is the way to get out of it.
1: I guess.
3: Burn down the church.
1: What do you do with the gifts? I mean, if you were invited... Or, you know, you got on the Target site like everybody does now and you click and you buy something...
3: Can I get a refund?
1: Can I get that back?
3: Can I get that back?
1: Hadn't been delivered yet.
3: Oh, my gosh.
2: Some discussions are hard to have, but you're going to go as far as to set a fire and burn down the church? Jeez. Come on.
1: It's like, you know, when you go to a wedding, there's always that part. Does anyone here have a reason that this can't happen? And you're kind of 1,001, 1,000. Can we get on with
3: this? She thought rather than just face it and say, hey, I went out of this, I'm going to burn the church
1: down. Burn the place down. Yeah. So there you go. Until it's done, it ain't done,
3: I guess. Yeah, I guess
2: not. That only prolongs it. That doesn't, you know?
3: Yeah.
2: It's just like, well, I guess we've got to find a new church.
3: Yeah, exactly.
1: There are now more issues about the whole thing.
3: But now if she was behind it, I think
1: be that family.
3: We know the answer.
1: Did you hear about her cousin? Yeah. All right. Sports check. Mike Snyder.
3: All right. Bill, Guardians will send Joey Cantillo to the mound when tonight's series finale against the Reds. It's a 7:10 first pitch. You can hear it right here and free on the iHeartRadio app. Guardians split the doubleheader yesterday. They've been shut out in three of the last four games. We'll see if they can get Cantillo some runs. The good news, they're in the right division. White Sox lost again. They're only a game and a half back of them. However, third place Minnesota now, just a half game behind the Guardians for second place in the division. Big day in Berea. The Browns' first full squad practice as training camp gets underway. They're not in pads for a while yet, though, and Denzel Ward should be feeling pretty good when he takes the field today. The all-pro cornerback has been rewarded with a two-year, $62 million contract extension, of which $52 million of it is guaranteed money. Home of the Guardians and the Cavs. Mike Snyder, WTAM Sports.
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0: not testifying. That and more with Carmen Angelo at 10 o'clock here, Carmen.
1: Yes, and good morning to you, Bill. Also, two Cleveland teens indicted on charges they murdered a Lyft driver in February. U.S. and Saudi Arabia launching airstrikes on Iranian-backed groups in Iraq. And Federal Reserve policymakers, they're expected to announce their interest rate decision later this afternoon.
0: Sunny, less humid, nice day. A few clouds. Cleveland 3 News meteorologist Matt Wentz is upper 70s.
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10: Mike and I are back in the morning. Guards ball tonight, too, right?
11: Yeah, 7-10, Bill. Try to win the cup from the Reds with Cantillo on the mound here and right here.
10: We're around in the summer of 78. We're all singing this number one album this week. It was from Greece.

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5: Murder wraps for 2 Cleveland teenagers and a Lyft driver's killing. Good morning. It's 10 o'clock. I'm Carmen Angelo. Details on that story and more in just a bit. Your 3 News weather forecast. Here's senior meteorologist Matt Wentz.
6: Lower humidity each hour today as a refreshing breeze brings drier air in from the north. Temperatures today will get into the upper 70s. We'll have a mix of clouds and sun, and again, a breezy day. That breeze sticks around tonight. We're back down into the 50s with mainly clear skies and lots of sunshine expected for our Thursday. We'll reach the upper 70s to near 80. That breeze continues.
5: Right now, 73 degrees at your severe weather station. 2 Cleveland teens have been indicted on charges. They murdered a Lyft driver in February. Prosecutors say Nashawn Jordan and Cameron Bradford, who were both 17 at the time, fatally shot 27-year-old Vasil Schvetz near East 84th and Woodland after Schvetz accepted a ride that was made for the teen suspects by another teenager in Arizona. Jordan and Bradford tried to rob Schvetz before shooting him, according to police. They're charged with aggravated murder, among others. U.S. and Saudi Arabia launching airstrikes on Iranian-backed groups in Iraq. The attacks carried out late Tuesday come after Iran launched ballistic missiles at U.S. forces in the Middle East. In a post on X, U.S. CENTCOM said all the missiles were successfully intercepted. The Federal Reserve expected to announce its interest rate decision today. Several Fed leaders have recently expressed concern about persistently high inflation, and a majority of investors polled believe the Fed will hold rates just where they are. President Trump has called for an interest rate cut. 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
7: 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They've been shut out in 3 of their last 4 games. And Browns training camp begins today with the first full squad practice. First practice open to the fans will be Friday. Home of the Guardians and the Cavs. Mike Snyder, WTAM Sports.
5: 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I'm Carmen Angelo.
8: 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Looking good downtown on the Inner Belt right now. There is some road work, though, on the east side, 271 North in the express lanes after Wilson Mills. The right lane is blocked. Some slow traffic with the left lane blocked on 71 North in between Snow Road and 480. Also heavy with road work in Lorain County. 90 West is slow at 57 in Elyria. Pat Butler, WTAM Traffic on 1100 AM and 106.9 FM.
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1: 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It's 844-43-BIBLE. That's 844-43-BIBLE. 844-43-BIBLE.
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0: But there were a lot of people that were standing on the edges, and finally, because you could see it, the kid I thought was dead, because they were just dragging him in at the end. He was just barely there. And even the lifeguard was so winded and so tired from beating that that wave that, I mean, this could have been a very, both of those guys could have been lost when this happened. It's remarkable footage, and thank you. Thank you to all lifeguards, in particular this lifeguard. What an amazing hero.
1: Dr. Fauci invoking the Fifth Amendment at a hearing before a GOP-led Senate panel. 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
1: Fauci takes the fifth. It's 11 o'clock. I'm Brian Nengel. First, a senior meteorologist, Matt Wintz, with 3 News Weather.
7: A mix of sun and a few clouds here as we go throughout the remainder of our afternoon. It's breezy. The lake, not very happy. We've got a lot of choppy waves out there, 4 to 7 footers and a high risk of rip currents. So don't go in the water if you're heading to the beach. We're in the upper 70s. Tonight, we're back down into the 50s with mainly clear skies. And another beauty tomorrow. More sunshine, decent breeze, temperatures in the upper 70s to near 80.
1: Right now, 73 at your severe weather station. Dr. Anthony Fauci has invoked the Fifth Amendment at a hearing before a GOP-led Senate panel on the COVID-19 pandemic.
8: On the advice of counsel, I respectfully decline to answer based upon my rights under the Fifth Amendment to the Constitution.
1: Fauci called Kentucky Senator Rand Paul unhinged and said Paul has an obvious obsession with calling for prosecution. It comes days after Paul released what he calls Fauci's diary during the pandemic. A young girl hospitalized after being pulled from Lake Erie at Edgewater Beach. Police performed CPR until EMS arrived Tuesday. The girl's condition is not known. Meantime, the National Weather Service has issued a beach hazard statement for today due to high risk of rip currents, advising people to stay out of the water. The Senate voting to make Jay Clayton the next director of National Intelligence. It was a 51-47 party line vote Tuesday. Clayton is the former Securities and Exchange Commission chair and current U.S. attorney for the Southern District of New York.
9: The Guardians send Joey Quintillo to the mound in tonight's series finale against the Reds. 7:10 game time. 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They've been shut out in three of their last four games. And Browns training camp begins today with the first full squad practice. First practice open to the fans will be Friday. Home of the Guardians and the Cavs. Mike Snyder, WTAM Sports.
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10: 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Looking good downtown on the Inner Belt right now. There is some right lane road work on the east side, 271 North in the express lanes after Wilson Mills. In Lorain County, slowing down with construction on 90 West at 57 in Elyria. And in Solon, a gas leak. Avoid the area of Brainerd and Miles. That intersection is blocked. Pat Butler, WTAM Traffic on 1100 AM and 106.9 FM.
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13: Fauci takes the fifth. It's 11 o'clock. I'm Brian Nengel. First, a senior meteorologist, Matt Wintz, with 3 News Weather.
14: A mix of sun and a few clouds here as we go throughout the remainder of our afternoon. It's breezy. The lake, not very happy. We've got a lot of choppy waves out there, 4 to 7 footers and a high risk of rip currents. So don't go in the water if you're heading to the beach. We're in the upper 70s. Tonight, we're back down into the 50s with mainly clear skies. And another beauty tomorrow. More sunshine, decent breeze, temperatures in the upper 70s to near 80.
13: Right now, 73 at your severe weather station. Dr. Anthony Fauci has invoked the Fifth Amendment at a hearing before a GOP-led Senate panel on the COVID-19 pandemic.
15: On the advice of counsel, I respectfully decline to answer based upon my rights under the Fifth Amendment to the Constitution.
13: Fauci called Kentucky Senator Rand Paul unhinged and said Paul has an obvious obsession with calling for prosecution. It comes days after Paul released what he calls Fauci's diary during the pandemic. A young girl hospitalized after being pulled from Lake Erie at Edgewater Beach. Police performed CPR until EMS arrived Tuesday. The girl's condition is not known. Meantime, the National Weather Service has issued a beach hazard statement for today due to high risk of rip currents, advising people to stay out of the water. The Senate voting to make Jay Clayton the next director of National Intelligence. It was a 51-47 party line vote Tuesday. Clayton is the former Securities and Exchange Commission chair and current U.S. attorney for the Southern District of New York.
8: The Guardians send Joey Quintillo to the mound in tonight's series finale against the Reds. 7:10 game time. 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They've been shut out in three of their last four games. And Browns training camp begins today with the first full squad practice. First practice open to the fans will be Friday. Home of the Guardians and the Cavs. Mike Snyder, WTAM Sports.
13: 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The Dow currently down over 600 points, the S&P down nearly 30, and the NASDAQ is down 112. For the latest headlines at the top and bottom of the hour, set a preset on the free iHeartRadio app to WTAM 1100. 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
10: 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Looking good downtown on the Innerbelt. Things are nice and light. There is an accident reported on the outbound East Shoreway just past Babbitt. That's in the right berm. There's some right lane work on the east side, 271 North in the express lanes, just north of Wilson Mills. If you spot any problems, let us know on the traffic tip line, 216-986-8888. Pat Butler, WTAM Traffic on 1100 AM and 106.9 FM.
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8: Dr. Fauci invokes the Fifth, and his attorney's not allowed to talk. It is 12 noon. I'm Tom Moore. First, meteorologist Matt Wintz with 3 News Weather.
9: A mix of sun and clouds and a decent breeze this afternoon. It's pretty comfortable outside for late July standards. We're going to rise into the upper 70s for highs tonight. We're back down into the 50s with mainly clear skies. That breeze continues. And another breezy day tomorrow. Sunshine expected. Beautiful day. Temperatures in the upper 70s to near 80.
8: It is 73 at your severe weather station. Tensions high at a Senate Homeland Security Committee hearing where Dr. Anthony Fauci has been called to testify, but he's invoking the Fifth Amendment. Committee Chair Rand Paul has also said one of Fauci's attorneys can't speak, even though Senator Gary Peters says the attorney should have a chance to say something.
10: So, Mr. Chairman, I'd like to hear what the attorney has to say.
11: He is not recognized by the committee or the chair. If he speaks again, he will be removed from the room.
8: No word on the condition of a girl who was taken to the hospital last night after being pulled from the water at Edgewater Beach. Cleveland Metro Parks police responded to Edgewater about 8:15 last night and began CPR on the girl. She had gone into the water outside the designated swim area. In Orange, a gas leak has been stopped. A construction crew along Miles Road hit that gas line this morning. That prompted the shutdown of a portion of Miles Road.
12: The Guardians send Joey Quintillo to the mound in tonight's series finale against the Reds. 7:10 game time. You can hear it right here and free on the iHeartRadio app. Guardians split a doubleheader yesterday, losing the nightcap 2-0. They've been shut out in 3 of their last 4 games. And Browns training camp begins today with the first full squad practice. First practice open to the fans will be Friday. Home of the Guardians and the Cavs. Mike Snyder, WTAM Sports.
8: 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Dow Jones down 842. Standard & Poor's down 61. 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I'm Tom Moore.
13: 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Looking good downtown on the Inner Belt. Things are light and up to speed in Elyria. There's some road work slowing things down on 90 West at Route 57. On the east side, there's some right lane road work on 271 North in the express lanes just north of Wilson Mills. And there's an accident in the Akron area, 76 East after the Central Interchange. The left lane is blocked. Pat Butler, WTAM traffic on 1100 AM and 106.9 FM.
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0: Welcome back in, Clay and Buck. We will continue to roll on here as we are unpacking all of the chaos associated with Dr. Fauci's testimony taking the fifth 111 times today. We will discuss with all of you more of that. 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
3: Good afternoon. I'm Tom Moore. This is the 130 report. Your 3 News forecast, a mostly sunny afternoon, a high of 79, clear tonight down to 60, and sunshine tomorrow with a high tomorrow of 80 degrees. Dr. Anthony Fauci repeatedly invoked the Fifth Amendment when asked questions today related to the COVID-19 pandemic. This was in front of a Republican-led Senate committee. Early in the hearing, Kentucky Senator Rand Paul removed Fauci's lawyer after he was warned to stop interrupting the proceeding. A 10-year-old girl pulled from the water off Edgewater Beach last evening, reported in critical condition. Cleveland Metro Parks police pulled the girl from the water and immediately started performing CPR till firefighters arrived. The girl had been under the water 5 minutes. A man has died after being hit by a car while riding a scooter around the area of East 105 and Euclid in Cleveland. Cleveland police are investigating. An interest rate decision expected today from the Federal Reserve. A majority of investors polled believe the Fed will hold rates steady. Several Fed officials recently have expressed concern about persistently high inflation. President Trump wants an interest rate cut. I'm Tom Moore. 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
6: Uncertainty regarding today's Fed decision. It is 2 o'clock. I'm Tom Moore. First, meteorologist Matt Wintz with 3 News Weather.
7: A mix of sun and clouds and a decent breeze this afternoon. It's pretty comfortable outside for late July standards. We're going to rise into the upper 70s for highs tonight. We're back down into the 50s with mainly clear skies. That breeze continues and another breezy day tomorrow. Sunshine expected, beautiful day. Temperatures in the upper 70s to near 80.
6: It is 76 at your severe weather station. Today, the Federal Reserve is considering what to do with interest rates. ABC's Elizabeth Schulze reports there's more uncertainty going into this meeting than usual.
8: Usually, the Fed's moves are pretty well telegraphed. The market knows what to expect. This time around, there's less certainty about it. And that's in part because we've had less communication from the new Fed chair, Kevin Warsh. He has made a point to say they don't want to telegraph exactly what the Fed is doing ahead of their decisions like the one this afternoon.
6: A 10-year-old girl in critical condition after she was rescued from the water off Edgewater Beach last evening. Cleveland Metro Parks Police got the girl out of the water after she had been underwater. Metro Parks Police performed CPR until Cleveland Fire and EMS arrived. The girl reported to be unconscious. The Ohio State Fair kicks off today in Columbus. The annual event featuring livestock shows, carnival rides, main stage concerts and performances. And, of course, the annual feature, the butter cows. Yep, they do carve cows out of butter there.
9: The Guardians send Joey Quintillo to the mound in tonight's series finale against the Reds. 7:10 game time. 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They've been shut out in 3 of their last 4 games. And Browns training camp begins today with the first full squad practice. First practice open to the fans will be Friday. Home of the Guardians and the Cavs. Mike Snyder, WTAM Sports.
6: 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The Dow Jones down 715. Standard & Poor's down 44. NASDAQ down 165. 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I'm Tom Moore.
10: 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Pretty quiet ride on the highways this afternoon. You are dealing with some heavy traffic due to construction in the right lane. 271 North Express Lanes after Wilson Mills. Also, East 22nd Street South is closed from Community College to Woodland. See a crash? Give us a call. 216-986-8888. Mike Ross, WTAM Traffic on 1100 AM and 106.9 FM.
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6: 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I'm Tom Moore. That story and others in less than 60 seconds. First, traffic and weather together.
7: 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Chester Avenue at East 36th. An accident East 116th at Shaker. And slow traffic already on the Inner Belt South between Dead Man's Curve and Superior. 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
6: Your 3 News forecast from the Mr. Hero, I Crave the Hero Weather Center, meteorologist Matt Wintz.
8: A mix of sun and a few clouds here as we go throughout the remainder of our afternoon. It's breezy. The lake, not very happy. We've got a lot of choppy waves out there, 4 to 7 footers and a high risk of rip currents. So don't go in the water if you're heading to the beach. We're in the upper 70s. Tonight we're back down into the 50s with mainly clear skies. And another beauty tomorrow. More sunshine, decent breeze, temperatures in the upper 70s to near 80.
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6: Right now, 77 at your severe weather station. The Federal Reserve left interest rates as they were. They'll stay at 3.5% to 3.75%. ABC's Elizabeth Schulze reports 3 members of the Fed voted to lower rates 0.25%.
10: This was a very divided, unusually divided decision by the Fed. 3 Fed officials voted to increase interest rates. They dissented with this decision. They instead wanted to see rates go up. It is very unusual for us to see that kind of division in the Fed when you're thinking about an interest rate hike like this.
6: Tensions high today at a Senate Homeland Security Committee where Dr. Anthony Fauci was called to testify. He invoked the Fifth Amendment. Committee Chair Rand Paul has also said one of Fauci's attorneys couldn't speak, even though Senator Gary Peters said the attorney should have had a chance to speak.
11: So, Mr. Chairman, I'd like to hear what the attorney has to say.
12: He is not recognized by the committee or the chair. If he speaks again, he will be removed from the room.
6: A girl taken to the hospital last night after being pulled from the water at Edgewater Beach, reported in critical condition. Cleveland Metro Parks police responded to Edgewater about 8:15 last night. They began CPR on the girl who had gone into the water outside the designated swim area. Reports say she had been underwater at least 5 minutes. A gas leak in Orange stopped today. A construction crew on Miles Road hit the gas line this morning. U.S. Senator John Husted was on with Wills and Snyder this morning, and he was asked about data centers. Husted says he's fine with them, but the big issue, the electricity they need to run them.
13: They need to produce their own power. I have legislation to require them to produce their own power. Look, we have a power shortage. Why? Because of radical policies that closed 23 power plants in Ohio under this Green New Deal policies. We closed all of our generation.
6: Houston saying the data centers must also recycle the water they use in cooling their facilities. WTAM Money Matters brought to you by Mortash Financial. The Dow Jones down 536. Standard & Poor's and NASDAQ are going the other way now. Standard & Poor's is up 12. The NASDAQ up 139. 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I'm Tom Moore.
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0: I'll tell you what, I was having one of those days where you just kind of tense, just one of those days, and then I heard Tom Moore's news, and I'm in the best mood you could possibly be in. He doesn't care. Like, if things go wrong on my show, I try to make sure you don't know it. I'll try to finagle it or cover it up. Not Tom. Hey, computer isn't working. You're going to have to wait. Hey, wife just called. I got to pick up milk on the way home, so let me write that down before I do the news. Like, there's no bones about it with Tom. He just tells you when things go wrong, and then he just waits for them to correct themselves. He doesn't get upset. He doesn't get frazzled. He just tells you. That's it. Hey, got a fly landed on my face until it leaves. I'm not going to give you the news. I'm Tom Moore. Put me in the best damn mood, I can tell you that. I got to talk about Denzel Ward coming up on the show. Also, the Guardians going against the Reds. The Ohio Cup on the line. Chris Ronayne, Cuyahoga County Council. Urban Meyer's Pine House not coming downtown. I'm going to tell you why, the reason I'm hearing. I got a lot to cover. But first, the big one on Capitol Hill coming up in top headlines.
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0: Anthony Fauci, contentious appearance today before the Senate committee. 111 times Dr. Fauci invoked the Fifth Amendment. We actually have audio from one of those. Go ahead and hit it, Mover.
6: I said there are so many amendments in the Constitution of the United States of America. I can only choose one. I plead the fifth. 5, 1, 2, 3, 4, 5. Anything you say, fifth. Go ahead, ask me a question.
7: Did you?
6: Fifth. I have a secret document that I think you need to say.
0: Now, I'm not sure Fauci spelled the fifth. F-I-F like Dave Chappelle did in that skit, but he definitely used the fifth a lot. Let's go to Royal Oaks, ABC News legal analyst out in Los Angeles. Royal, correct me if I'm wrong here, but he's got a federal pardon, so he can't be prosecuted for anything anyway, but I'm assuming he pled the fifth 111 times to protect him from any kind of state criminal charges that may come up in the future.
8: Well, possibly. Before I answer, I have to congratulate your team on the soundbite. Nobody else has reported that, Bloom Daddy. So
0: that's Dave Chappelle. Dave Chappelle at his finest.
8: <I know. laughs> Yeah, so it is a bizarre situation. I mean, Biden, on his way out the door, pardoned a bunch of folks, including Dr. Fauci, for anything and everything that Dr. Fauci did or didn't do or should have done over the last several years during the pandemic and so on. So now Senator Rand Paul wants to hear from Dr. Fauci on a lot of important topics. And Fauci says, oh, I'm taking the fifth, as you say, 111 times. Well, Senator Paul, who's also a doctor, he's an MD, he says, oh, no, wait a minute. You have a pardon, so you have no need for immunity. You've already got it, and so you shouldn't be claiming the Fifth Amendment. So I think that Senator Paul has a decent argument. Next week, he's going to ask the committee to vote on congressional contempt. If they say yes, the full Senate could vote by majority, and off it goes to the U.S. attorneys. Now, there is an answer that Fauci could have. He could say, well, no, okay, you're right, I got a pardon. But what if I, let's say, hypothetically, lie through my teeth and perjure myself today in 2026? I wouldn't put it past you, Senator Paul, to try to put me in prison for that. So that may be his ultimate reason for refusing to answer questions today.
0: Royal, what's the legality of Rand Paul releasing the doctor's private diaries? Because excerpts from these diaries portray a guy who was enamored with being a celebrity all of a sudden. He was enamored with the power. Some of those diary entries contradicted what he was telling the nation. What's the legality surrounding that?
8: Well, this isn't a pink-covered 14-year-old girl's diary hidden under the mattress. These documents were obtained by RFK Jr. He took 8 months looking into 11 government computer servers, and then HHS gave them to the U.S. Senate. So I don't think Paul has a strong argument that this is some sort of secret diary, you're invading my privacy. He did what a lot of us do, you know, who live on the laptop.
2: he opened up a document and boom, day one, and here's what happened. Day two, oh my gosh, Barbara Streisand is calling me. She's a fan. Oh, I was on the cover of the Washington Post. This was his diary, but really they were his work notes. So I don't think Rand Paul has anything to worry about in terms of accepting this stuff from Health and Human Services and confronting or trying to confront Fauci with them in a hearing.
0: Talking to ABC News legal analyst Royal Oaks live from Los Angeles. How about Rand Paul's interaction with one of Fauci's attorneys who was seated next to the doctor and got kicked out by Paul, who called security and Capitol Police?
2: Yeah. So here's the deal. A lot of times we see these congressional hearings and we see, okay, there's the witness on the hot seat. Oh, who's that boring looking guy sitting off to the left? Oh, that's his lawyer. It's up to the Senate whether they want to allow a lawyer to sit next to the witness and occasionally whisper into his ear or not. The Senate really doesn't like it when the lawyer, as happened in Iran-Contra back in the 80s, says, hey, I'm not just a potted plant. I want to make some objections and I want to make some points here. The fact is, Paul's committee has a right to say, sorry, no lawyers, too many lawyers anyway. Now, when the lawyer refused to comply with Rand Paul's directive that you don't get to talk, then Paul had a legitimate right to say to the sergeant of arms, would you please politely escort this fine attorney out of the room? Ultimately, the analogy, Bloom Daddy, is in court. If you're testifying in court, you don't get the lawyer sitting next to you, whispering in your ear, telling you whether to say something, I want to object. Instead, the lawyer sits down in the gallery or maybe at counsel table. And so that's the analogy that Rand Paul was relying on.
0: All right. In your opinion, real quick, invoking the Fifth 111 times, from a legality standpoint, was that the smart thing to do? And in the courtroom of public opinion, was it the bad thing to do?
2: Yeah, I think it was smart legally because he could have really stepped into it in a lot of topics. This buys him a week or so. Remember, Hillary and Bill did the same kind of thing, and then a week later they said, okay, we'll testify. But public opinion-wise, yeah, he looks really bad. He looks bad trying to be secretive, relying on the Fifth when he already has a pardon.
0: Royal, always appreciate talking to you. Thank you.
2: You bet. Thanks.
0: All right, Royal Oaks, ABC News legal analyst, live from Los Angeles. When it comes to these meetings, if you haven't seen these investigatory committees, if you will, depending on who is getting grilled, depending on what side of the political aisle they fall, every Republican, including Senator Bernie Moreno, just laying into Fauci. Every Democrat saying how great he was, how many lives he saved, how he's an American icon. You watch some other committee. If they're going after somebody who leaned Republican, conservative, every Democrat rails them, goes after them, vicious. Every Republican tells everybody how great they are. You see this play out all the time. When it comes to Fauci, when it comes to my stance on COVID, was COVID real? Of course. Did it kill people? Of course. Was it overblown? Statistically, of course. Was it used by some, including Fauci, to maintain fame and power? Of course. And that's what we need to get to the bottom to and make sure that never happens again. Democrats want it to go away because they don't want people to remember that they overreacted, that they loved that power. All those Democratic governors who just held on into 2022 and 23, they want you to forget. I don't want to forget because I don't want to go through it again. Much more on this coming up in Politics Left, Right, Center, which kicks off at 4:35. Kicking off right now, your traffic, then your weather. Mike Ross, how's it looking?
3: 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You have a disabled vehicle, Chester, at East 36th, an accident, East 116th at Shaker, and some stop-and-go traffic now on the Innerbelt South between Dead Man's Curve and I-77. 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
7: Clear tonight, down to 60. Tomorrow, sunny with a high Thursday around 81. Then Friday, mostly sunny. Friday's high around 86.
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0: You know, I feel like I haven't done a show in 3 days because I haven't. Monday, I had to take off, had another dog issue. I'm not even going to get into it. Can't even believe I'm going down this road again. But one of the dogs had to have surgery. He's doing pretty good. So I just had to take Monday off. Yesterday, I was only on for an hour in between that split doubleheader. And today, here we go. So I've got a lot of things to catch up on before I jump into politics, left, right, center coming up at 4:35. First of all, Denzel Ward being signed to a 2-year extension by the Browns. 5-time Pro Bowler. It's worth $62.2 million, $52.3 million guaranteed. I think at one point he had slid down to 16th or 17th as far as the highest paid cornerback in the NFL, which that can't be accepted. The Browns obviously did the right thing here. He's a fantastic player. I don't know how he's still playing. I mean, how many concussions has it been? I can remember a couple of years ago pleading with this guy to just hang it up. You want to be able to say your name by the time you're 50 and not be eating your dinner out of a straw and not remember who you are. But he's still going at it. Hopefully he stays away from concussions, because when Denzel Ward is on the field, there's nobody better. There's nobody better. And he's now the highest paid cornerback in the NFL for the second time in his career. He topped the Rams' Trent McDuffie, who had signed a four-year deal worth about $31 million after being traded from L.A. by the Chiefs in March. So Denzel is back up at the top. Now they're going to try to wrap up seventh-year safety Grant Delpit, heading into the final year of his contract. So that's a good signing by the Browns, obviously. Gavin Williams, been paying attention to what this guy's been doing on the mound? Matched a career high with 12 strikeouts over seven innings. We lost the game 2-0, game two yesterday, because we had three singles. Once again, the offense just wasting some great pitching. Gavin Williams became the first pitcher in franchise history to record four consecutive starts with at least 11 strikeouts. That's per Joe Noga, Cleveland.com. He leads the American League in Ks. He's second in Major League Baseball. He also finished July with 51 strikeouts and only four walks and five starts. He's just the third Cleveland pitcher to record at least 50 strikeouts with five or fewer walks in a calendar month. The other two, Carlos Carrasco, August of 2018, Corey Kluber, September of 2017. Now, the trade deadline's Monday. Will the Guardians do anything? I think they'll do something. I don't think it'll be a big splash, and I don't think you can go out and just get one bat and vastly improve this offense. If you haven't taken a look at the numbers, they're staggering. And not in a good way. Team batting average, we are 28th out of 30 teams. Runs scored, we are 29th out of 30 teams. Home runs, we're 25th out of 30 teams. OPS, which is on-base percentage plus slugging, we are last, dead last in Major League Baseball, 30th out of 30 teams. On-base percentage, we're 24th, but that's because we're 7th in walks. And in slugging percentage, dead last. So if you're keeping track at home, we're dead last in two key categories, OPS and slugging, and we are bottom two in batting average and runs. This team needs not one bat, but two bats. It's just not going to happen. You know it, and I know it. But I was thinking about this, and I want to say this properly, because let me preface what I'm about to say with hitting a baseball is the hardest thing to do in any sport in this entire world. Bar none, especially the way these guys are throwing now. When you're out there facing a Gavin Williams or a Jacob Mizorowski of the Brewers, and these guys are hitting 100, 103 with precision, with movement. I mean, nothing these guys throw is straight. Nothing. And if you can't comprehend that, try to comprehend having to make a decision in 0.3 seconds as to whether or not you're going to swing. And on top of that, that damn thing isn't straight. And it's coming at you at various speeds. With all that said, I think this organization really needs to reevaluate who we're drafting as hitters and how we're developing them. Because we're not getting what we... Look at the pitching side of things. And pitching is easier than hitting. But my point is, every pitcher we draft, every pitcher we develop, is a grand slam. No pun intended. I mean, we nail almost every pitcher in our organization. Yet when it comes to hitting, we're struggling. So are we drafting the wrong types of hitters? I don't know. I'm just thinking, outside the box here. But if we're not going to go spend big money, which we're not, and we're not going to go out there and make big trades, which we're not, then maybe we need to reevaluate what kind of hitter we're looking for, what kind of hitter we've been drafting, and maybe our approach once we get them to the time they get to the big leagues. Just throwing it out there. Jump over to Urban Meyer's Pine House. I wanted to mention this the other day when it was mentioned that they're not going to open up downtown due to financial viability concerns. You can read into that however you want. You want to know how I'm reading into it? They look at downtown as a losing proposition. Things have changed. And things have changed swiftly downtown. You go 2 or 3 years ago, downtown had a certain vibe to it. There was some life. Now all of a sudden, I feel like it's on life support. They released a statement saying, "This was an incredibly difficult decision for our team." This is Brent Zimmerman, CEO of Urban Meyer's Pine House. "From the very beginning, we believed in this project and the opportunity to become part of downtown Cleveland. But not happening now." So what happened? Whenever I see a story like this, I start working the phones. I start talking to people who I trust, who know the area like the back of their hand. And they've given me some great information, which I've passed along to you. And what I got on this one is, you know, with Hyman's leaving specifically, the perception downtown is not good, that you just can't make it downtown. You've got Gateway, who can't pay for repairs to Progressive and Rocket Arena. The county's basically broke. Poor leadership from the mayor's office, and he's oblivious to it all. He's in denial. He's more worried about a park on the lakefront than sustainability downtown. The crime. Somebody in the know just told me some of these downtown office buildings are selling 10 cents on the dollar or less. Guys are buying up these buildings 10 cents on the dollar because the people that own them want to get the hell out from underneath them. They want to get out of here. There's a bad vibe amongst business owners downtown. And as I mentioned, that vibe has swung in a very, very quick time. And there's a lot of people who own businesses downtown who do not feel hopeful about the future. So if you're Urban Meyer's Pine House, you're part of that company, and you're like, yeah, we're all in 2 years ago because I heard this was going to be done a year ago. And all of a sudden, you're seeing all this stuff happening. You're seeing Hyman's closing. You're seeing Gateway saying, hey, we can't pay for repairs. You're seeing all this stuff. You're seeing the Browns move. What are you going to do? 216-578-1100, Absolute Roofing text line 21095. Another topic I worked the phones on. What's going on with Cuyahoga County Council, the Sheriff, Executive Chris Ronayne, and that stuff, if you will. When I come back, Jonathan Petria, he organized the first modern effort to restore an elected sheriff in Cuyahoga County back in 2023. He's joining me to talk about electing a county sheriff in Cuyahoga County in the future. And I'm going to give you some insight on what I'm hearing behind the scenes regarding this whole scenario. The Bloom Daddy Show, WTAM. 1100.
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17: Good afternoon. I'm Brian Engel. This is the 3:30 report. Senator Rand Paul commented on Dr. Anthony Fauci invoking the Fifth Amendment during a Senate hearing today on COVID-19.
23: All he had to do today was tell the truth. If he testified and told the truth, even if he admitted to destroying thousands of records, which we think happened, there's no penalty that attaches. It would just be the truth.
17: Fauci appeared in front of a Republican-led Senate panel, but invoked the Fifth Amendment more than 100 times, saying it was to avoid Republicans possibly using his testimony to prosecute him for perjury. Attorneys for Mackenzie Schirilla have filed a petition in U.S. District Court seeking to overturn her conviction, arguing that her imprisonment violates the U.S. Constitution and that her conviction should be vacated. Schirilla was found guilty for the July 2022 killing of Dominic Russo and Davion Flanagan when she drove her car 100 miles an hour into a building and was sentenced to 15 years to life. The Federal Reserve left interest rates unchanged at 3.5% to 3.75%. While this was in line with what was expected by analysts, there were three dissenters who preferred a 0.25% rate hike. You've likely seen the new e-bikes during your travels. More often than not, they're operated by a kid. And some of those machines can travel
1: pretty fast.
2: The Class 3 e-bikes go up to 28 miles an hour, so you're moving on these things without doing much effort. So kids can get up to high speeds on the e-bikes.
17: Westlake Police Captain Jerry Vogel says the e-bikes present a new challenge for drivers. All the more reason to put down the distractions when behind the wheel.
2: You don't want to be the person who hits an e-bike, whether you're in the right or the wrong. No one wants to hit a kid on an e-bike. So stay off your devices in your cars. You know, just you don't need to be on the phone. Limit the distractions in your cars. Follow the rules of the road.
17: He says the number one recommendation for riders of e-bikes is to wear a helmet. A 14-year-old boy on an e-bike on Columbia Road in Westlake is expected to fully recover after he was struck by a semi on Tuesday. He was wearing a helmet. So far, no charges have been filed in that case. Now, traffic and weather together.
3: 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Still dealing with some stop-and-go traffic on the Inner Belt south from Dead Man's Curve to looks like Superior right now. Slow traffic on 77 south just past I-90. You have a crash east 116th at Shaker, also west 25th at Trowbridge Avenue. 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
17: Your 3 News weather, clear tonight, 64 low. Thursday, sunshine with a high of 81. Friday, mostly sunny and 86. It's 77 at your severe weather station. 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
1: Some Browns news I'm going to hit on in a second. Apparently, Adam Schefter is reporting that Grant Delpit is set to sign an extension. And believe it or not, Jadeveon Clowney may be coming back to the Browns. I mean, that dude didn't burn a bridge with the Browns. He blew it up. But here we are. Miles is out. Jadeveon might be back in. He led the Cowboys with 8.5 sacks last year, so he's still got something left in the tank. But this was also a guy who was telling coaches when he was going to play and when he wasn't. But I'll hit on that coming up in a little bit. What I want to hit on right now is situation in Cuyahoga County. You had a council meeting last Tuesday where Cuyahoga County Executive Chris Ronayne wanted a charter amendment that would allow him to suspend, discipline, or remove the sheriff with or without cause. Him and Sheriff Patel do not have a good relationship. The sheriff came into my studio one day. Chris has been on with me many, many times. There's no love lost there. But 11 council members said, not so fast. Now, there's a couple of things here that I want to comment on that I find hypocritical. But before I get to that, I want to talk about electing a sheriff in Cuyahoga County, because we are the only county in Ohio that appoints a sheriff. Nationally, 98% of sheriffs are elected by the people they serve. Jonathan Petrea, who organized the first modern effort to restore an elected sheriff in Cuyahoga County in 2023, is joining me right now. Jonathan, thanks for being on the show. How you doing?
2: Boom, Daddy. It's great to be back with you.
1: You published an opinion essay called Political Squabbles or a County Government in Need of Reform. You believe the current debate is an opportunity to examine whether the county's governmental structure best serves the public. Why do you think it's best to return to allowing the people to vote for their sheriff?
2: Well, what you just said is allowing the people to vote for the sheriff is the key reason. This topic could have been resolved 3 years ago when you and I last spoke, but here we are. And the sheriff's office has to be accountable to the people. We are the only one, as you said, in Ohio that does not elect a sheriff. 98% of counties elect their sheriff in the United States. And the models from which this current county structure was modeled, both of those, Allegheny County and Summit County, elect their sheriff. What makes Cuyahoga so unique that the sheriff has to serve at the political whim of the county executive? We've seen that before, and we saw what happened.
1: Well, let's go back in time. The reason this charter was changed, as explained to me, was under the guise of corruption. You know, the Democrats in office at the time said that the former sheriff, I believe it was something to do with a clam bake, was keeping some of the money, and that they needed to get away from an elected sheriff to the current system. Is that correct?
2: That's correct. And I've spoken to some of these proponents of an appointed sheriff who use that red herring as an excuse, and it's just an excuse. We've actually had judges in Cuyahoga County who've gone to jail, yet we're not redoing how we elect judges. It's just a red herring, because it's part of a scheme to consolidate power and to control law enforcement.
1: Well, and I totally agree with you, Jonathan. And whether it's Chris Ronayne or any other county executive, if the sheriff has to make decisions based on what the county executive wants or expects, then that's a no-win situation. He's compromised.
2: That's exactly where Sheriff Patel is today. He's handcuffed to run his office to put public safety first because of Chris Ronayne's political whims. And Chris Ronayne does not allow him to do this, does not allow him to do that, or stops him from doing this and doing that. And he can't operate like that.
1: What do you make, Jonathan? What do you make of his amendment, Chris Ronayne's amendment? He was trying to persuade the 11 council members that his amendment would provide him greater oversight over the budget and produce more qualified and diverse sheriffs. Correct me if I'm wrong, but the current sheriff is Hispanic, right?
2: That is correct.
1: Okay, so that's diversity. That's a minority, and he wants to fire him. So, is that not hypocritical?
2: It is hypocritical, and it's not about anything but the consolidation of power. You asked me what I thought. It doesn't surprise me that he put forth this amendment because he doesn't like the will of the people to control the direction of the county. He made a campaign promise when he was running for this seat the first time that he would put a sales tax increase to the vote of the people. When he got into office, he pushed it through council, and it was never voted on by the people. Okay? Mm-hmm. Now, the people voted in 2019 for an amendment, as it currently sits today, that he's trying to unravel with his amendment. He's literally going contrary to the people's will by putting forth this amendment. And that was the people's will that voted for the distribution of power between council and the executive so that we would not have, 13 years, 7 or 9 sheriffs.
3: Right.
2: So I'm not surprised.
1: Talking to Jonathan Petrea right now, he organized the first modern effort to restore an elected sheriff in Cuyahoga County back in 2023. Obviously, council unanimously rejected the idea, 11-0. Members also unanimously backed Councilwoman Sunny Simon's proposal requiring council approval before the executive can remove members of boards, commissions, and agencies whose appointments council must first confirm. So it seems to me they are really confining Ronayne's powers. Obviously, they're concerned he will get rid of people who aren't in agreement with him. Do you read this the same way?
2: I read it exactly the same way. And I'll tell you what, the only reason that Sheriff Patel sits there today is because politically, he can't fire him, right? He can't fire him. And that's the only reason why he's there today. Otherwise, we would have had two sheriffs under one executive, under a new executive. He's been there for 5 years now?
1: Yeah.
2: That's just unacceptable.
1: Jonathan, all the people you talk to about this, where do they stand? They want this to go back to a vote?
2: I mean, it's almost a no-brainer, Bloom Daddy. I talk to people about a lot of issues and a lot of issues need a little more explaining. People just need to scratch their heads a little bit and get some time to think about it. I mean, it is just consistent that immediately people say the sheriff should be elected. And I'm not talking to people in a bubble. I talk to all kinds of people all the time. And this is not a partisan issue. This is a governmental structure issue, and it's a good government issue. And anybody who opposes it is literally turning their back on good government.
1: All right, Jonathan, thanks for your time. Yeah, thanks for your time today. You've got my cell. Keep me updated on what you're hearing, okay?
2: You got it. Thanks so much, Moon Daddy.
1: All right, that's Jonathan Petrea. Yeah, you go back to, these 11 council members in what Chris was trying to get through here. He said it would produce more qualified and diverse sheriffs. Sheriff Patel is Hispanic. And he wants to fire a Hispanic sheriff while he's saying that his amendment would bring more qualified and diverse sheriffs. I don't know. I just see a ton of hypocrisy there. And how about worrying more about qualifications, less about diversity? I don't give a damn if the next 15 sheriffs are Hispanic or Black or Asian or white. Let's go get the best candidate. And if the best candidates are all of one race, so be it. That's how it should work. But 9 sheriffs in 13 years. You just heard Jonathan say that. They've only had one sheriff because council will not allow him to fire him. And if there's no election, the people I talked to said that Chris will find a way to get rid of Sheriff Patel. And then you look at Sunny Simon, what she did here. There's no doubt that they are trying to restrain the power of Chris Ronayne because they feel that if people are not in agreement with him or on the same page, he will just steamroll them. It's a power struggle, and Chris right now is losing. And the bottom line is, and you just heard Jonathan say it, and I've get texts in here, and I talk to people too. People want to elect the sheriff. Everybody else has an election. Cuyahoga County, wake up, get an election. It's just simply the right thing to do. 216-578-1100, Absolute Roofing, text line 21095. Do you want Jadeveon Clowney back with the Browns? I'll throw that question out there to you. I want Mike Ross to give me the traffic right now.
3: 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Dealing with a few issues on the highways this afternoon, a crash Route 2 East at Route 20 in Lake County, an accident reported Solon Road near Cochran, also West 25th at Trowbridge Avenue and East 116th at Shaker. 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
5: Clear tonight, down to 60. Tomorrow, sunny with a high Thursday around 81. Then Friday, mostly sunny. Friday's high around 86.
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2: Hey, Mom, now that I have an after-school job, I think I want to buy...

0: 3-year extension worth $16 million per that also includes $35 million guaranteed.
1: I like him. I mean, he's been a solid player for us. It's at some points a very good player. Had a down year, what was that, maybe last year or the year before?
0: Mm-hmm.
1: I think it was about the year before. But, I mean, overall, Grant Delpit, I think he's a dog, and I'll take him back in a heartbeat along with Denzel Ward. So I think that's something they needed to do. Now, Jadeveon Clowney, what, you're the one in the break. You told me, I don't know how I missed it, but you were like, hey, have you heard the rumors around Jadeveon Clowney? And I'm like, what? I'm thinking retirement rumors, and you're telling me he could be coming back.
0: Yeah, NBC Sports is all over this. They're reporting that the Browns are strongly reconsidering re-signing Jadeveon Clowney, and they even went as far as to say that Clowney is visiting with the Browns today, Wednesday.
1: I hated him when he was here. Because I've always looked at him as being a lazy player, a me guy. But he also called out Myles Garrett. And at the time, everybody turned on Clowney because Myles was the baby. Myles was the guy. But I can remember when he did the interview with Mary Kay Cabot, and it came out, not only was he calling out Myles, but he was basically saying, look, I tell the coaches when I play and when I don't. I remember the quote, you're all trying to get somebody into the Hall of Fame when all that matters is winning. Everybody got here for a reason, and we can all make plays. I know I am. He said that because he felt that the Browns were giving Myles more favorable matchups to pad his sack totals. That didn't bother me because I've never been a Myles fan. But that didn't go over well with the Browns and, you know, Garrett. Face of the franchise, how dare you call out Myles? But it was when it came out that he was telling the coaches when he was going to play and when he wasn't. That's when I knew that Kevin Stefanski, I don't want to say lost control of the team, because I don't know if he ever had control of it. But that's when I firmly realized that Kevin Stefanski coached the Browns like that parent that wanted to be best friends with the kids instead of being a parent. There was no accountability. The inmates ran the asylum. And that never works out. Ever. And then as time went by, I think more and more people started to realize that the Browns had a lack of accountability. I mean, penalty after penalty after penalty after penalty. Nobody ever getting benched. Nobody ever being called out. I mean, it was just the same errors, mental errors, on-field errors, over and over and over and over and over. Now, would I like Clowney back? I might need more time to simmer on this one because, again, I've never been a fan. But with Myles gone, you never know. The guy comes in here. Maybe a better situation. I think that Todd Monken is more of a disciplinarian. And sometimes the Jadeveon Clowneys flourish under guys like that. They want discipline. They want direction. They want somebody driving them. And they certainly weren't getting that under Kevin Stefanski. And speaking of that, Mo, how do you think he's going to do in Atlanta? Because he's got another quarterback controversy down there. I mean, you've got Tua down there. You've got Michael Penix Jr., who's coming back from an injury. I think they also just signed Cooper Rush. He could not handle any quarterback situation in Cleveland. He blew the Baker Mayfield situation with Case Keenum. He blew, hell, every quarterback situation, basically, here in Cleveland. I don't think he's going to be able to handle the situation in Atlanta. That's a team with talent, and I think they're going to suck because of Kevin Stefanski. What do you think?
0: Yeah, I think they're not going to be that great. I mean, you just mentioned it there. They have three quarterbacks, Tua, Penix, and they did just add Cooper Rush. I mean, if you have three quarterbacks, you don't even have one, you know, kind of thing. And I think, you know, the Falcons, they only won.
1: We know that feeling.
0: They only won four of their last 10 games to end the season last year. Of course, Kevin Stefanski wasn't there, but they do have talent, but they just don't have a quarterback, and that's what we all know a team needs to have the ultimate success. I don't think he'll win more than 6-7 games.
1: All right, I want some opinions on the Absolute Roofing text line. Do you want Jadeveon Clowney back with the Browns? He had 8.5 sacks last year with the Cowboys. He could be part of that rotation here. Would you like to see a reunion? 21095. Absolute Roofing text line, 21095. I'll read a couple when I come back right before top headlines. Politics left, right, center kicking off at 4:35. The Democrat, Cleveland City Councilman Mike Palencik, the Republican. Pastor James Davis. We're going to be

0: talking Fauci. We're going to be talking Cuyahoga County Sheriff. We're going to be talking all the top political stories. That kicks off at 4:35. 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
3: 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It's 4 o'clock. I'm Tom Moore. That story and others in less than 60 seconds. First, traffic and weather together.
4: 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Still dealing with multiple off-highway accidents. Route 20 west at Chestnut Ridge in North Ridgeville. You have a crash west 150th near Puritas. Also west 25th at Trowbridge Avenue and Solon Road near Cochrane. 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
3: Your 3 News forecast from the Universal Windows Direct Weather Center, meteorologist Jessica Van Meter.
6: Mostly clear, very comfortable through the evening and overnight. A light breeze coming in from the north, while temperatures back into the low 60s. Thursday looks fantastic. Lots of sunshine, a dry day, north winds at about 5 to 15. Temperatures just a touch warmer. We'll try for highs right around 80 degrees through the afternoon.
3: It is 78 degrees at your severe weather station. Senator Rand Paul is going to try to hold Dr. Anthony Fauci in contempt of Congress after Fauci invoked the Fifth Amendment more than 100 times today during a Senate hearing on COVID-19. ABC's Jay O'Brien reporting on why Dr. Fauci took the fifth.
7: President Biden's preemptive pardon, in the words of the chairman of this panel, Rand Paul, who would be the one making any kind of criminal referral to the Justice Department, doesn't cover future actions. It only is retroactive from the date the pardon was issued, and Fauci seemed to acknowledge that as well. So what Fauci was saying in his opening statement there is he believes that Chairman Paul is bent on putting him, in Fauci's words, behind bars.
3: This comes after Senator Paul released what he called Fauci's pandemic diary, which Republicans say shows Fauci downplayed the theory that COVID-19 originated in the Wuhan lab in China. Federal Reserve keeping interest rates unchanged for the fifth straight meeting. This decision marks the second rate move under Federal Reserve Chairman Kevin Warsh. President Trump had urged the Fed to cut rates. Tuesday, we told you about an accident in Westlake involving a teenager on an e-bike struck by a semi on Columbia Road. Well, the 14-year-old boy wearing a helmet is expected to recover, but it shines light on the increasing number of e-bikes on the roads and sidewalks. Westlake Police Captain Jerry Vogel says they spent a lot of time talking with parents and kids about e-bike safety.
8: We got into all the public schools before schools let out, gave them each a presentation on what are e-bikes, what are the different classes, as you indicated, what does that mean, and what are you allowed to ride, and where are you allowed to ride.
3: He says some of these e-bikes can reach speeds up to 28 miles an hour. A bill making its way through the state legislature would lower the age for voting in state and local elections in Ohio from 18 to 16. One of the bill's sponsors, State Representative Chris Glassburn of North Olmsted, he says he came up with the idea while researching another bill regarding voting.
9: I came across a statistic of only 32% of Ohio 18-year-olds are even registered to vote. We're 10 points lower than any of our surrounding and neighbor states.
3: Now, Glassburn says he believes 16 and 17-year-olds deserve to be able to vote in part because they are usually working and thus they are taxpayers. This would require a change in the state constitution. That could happen only if 60% of the legislature approves it, then sends it on to the voters of Ohio. WTAM Money Matters brought to you by Mortosh Financial. It's a bad day on Wall Street in part because of the Fed ruling not change interest rates. Dow Jones closing down 1,152 points. Standard & Poor's closed down 112, and the NASDAQ closed down 433. For the latest headlines at the top and bottom of the hour, set a preset on the free iHeartRadio app to WTAM 1100. I'm Tom Moore.
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0: Oh, look at my face. My name is Mighty Beyonce.
2: Actually, his name is Bloom Daddy. And he's been talking smack, making people laugh, and educating the masses since...

0: All right, I got a lot of texts on the Absolute Roofing text line about Jadeveon Clowney. Do you want him back with the Browns? But I've only got time for a couple. Mo, give me two.
1: Yeah, this one just says, no way, no Clowney.
0: I got a text from a buddy who's listening. He emphatically said no. Emphatically so much that he used a couple of words that I cannot repeat on air. All right, hit me with the next one.
1: This one says, the team needs D-line talent. If the Browns feel like Clowney can contribute and not be a locker room problem, bring him in. Unlike some of his teammates, he's only been arrested for trespassing.
0: All right, what do you want? Do you want him back?
1: He's a little bit long in the tooth. I think Clowney's 34, but I do agree with what you said earlier in the show that he does have a little bit left in the tank as evidence of his 8 sacks last year on the Cowboys. I would take him if the price is right. Yeah, why not?
0: You also have no qualms when it comes to character.
1: No.
0: Like, you, if the Son of Sam could rush the quarterback, you'd get him out of prison and sign him right now.
1: Yes.
0: Right?
1: Yes.
0: John Wayne Gacy, if he could block, you'd sign him to the Browns.
1: Oh, he could probably block, yes.
0: He probably could if he were still alive. But, you know, thinking about this during the break, I don't even know why I was thinking about it, because I'm thinking, well, new coach, he has some discipline. I don't want this guy. I've said this for a long time pertaining to the Browns. They lack character. They lack leaders. This guy, to me, has no character. He has no leadership qualities. Get the hell away from guys like this. Quit signing guys like this. Quit even thinking about bringing guys like this into the organization. I don't want the best guys. I want the right guys. The Browns have never put a premium on going after guys of high character, high leadership quality. It's been a long time. And that's why they're the Browns. Let's get into our top headlines.
2: What exactly is happening?
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6: These are the top headlines.
0: Don't know if this hit your radar, but on Tuesday, two animals, basically, two men, executed with lethal injections in Florida. How does that pertain to the local area? Follow me. 11th and 12th executions in the state of Florida this year. First time since 2017. That a state has put two people to death on the same day. So who were these guys? James Duckett, 68, former police officer, convicted of the on-duty rape and murder of an 11-year-old girl. Perfect example of why we should have a death penalty and why we should utilize the death penalty. You're a police officer, you're on duty, and you rape and kill an 11-year-old girl. You deserve to die. And he did. Then you add Dominic Occhione, 80 years old, oldest inmate to be executed by Florida. He killed his ex-girlfriend's parents in 1986 in their home. Another example of why you should have a death penalty and why you should utilize it. I commend Florida for doing what they did. So let's go to Beachwood. Molly Duncan, 26. Admitted raping two toddlers, sharing the video of the abuse, sentenced to life in prison. Molly Duncan should die. Plain and simple. Just like those two there. And this is where Ohio's got to get off their ass when DeWine finally gets his out of office and Vivek gets in there, and let's start putting people down who deserve to be put down, like Molly Duncan. If you can send videos of raping a 1 and a 1.5-year-old to other sex offenders, fantasizing with them about having her own children one day and sexually abusing them, when in these videos people are watching what she's doing to a 1 and a 1.5-year-old while these children are whimpering in pain, she deserves to die. She is exactly why we have a death penalty, yet we don't utilize it. If you can do that, you don't deserve to live anymore. And for all the people out there who say, well, we should get rid of the death penalty. Really? Really? You don't think that a person who's a police officer on duty who rapes and kills an 11-year-old girl should, you think that person should live? You think that a nanny out in Beachwood should live after what she did to a 1 and a 1.5-year-old and reveled in it, shared it? Laughed about it, having her own kid. I mean, exactly why we should always have and should always utilize the death penalty. And speaking of Beachwood, going from something as heinous as that to this, Did you see where Robert Mitchell of Aurora, he owns a business in Beachwood, was arrested with more than 35 pounds of coke inside of his work SUV? He got stopped downtown Cleveland, West Huron Avenue and Ontario Street, a couple blocks from the federal courthouse. He and his wife bought a $2.5 million home in Aurora in 2024. I mean, this reminds me of Nate Newton, former Cowboys offensive tackle, when he got caught flying down the highway with like 80 bales of weed in his vehicle. No kidding. I mean, the guy had weed like flying out the window. Nate Newton did. Highway Patrol stopped Robert Mitchell's SUV downtown. That's when they brought out the drug-sniffing dog. If you're transporting drugs and you see that damn dog get out of a vehicle, you're clenched, because he ain't missing. He's not. I don't know what kind of dog they use, but I can tell you this. I've had beagles my entire life. I've hunted with them my entire life. They don't miss. I mean, whether they're trained to follow a rabbit or follow a bunch of coke, they're going to smell it. You're done. You're not getting away. And he wrapped the bricks of cocaine inside a red and black bag in the trunk. He didn't even hide it. Like, if you're going to trade, if you're going to be the Pablo Escobar of Beachwood, hide it. At least shove it under the seat. Just got it sitting there in a trunk, big old duffel bag. Open it up, and boom, there it is. He's got a history of this, and, well, he's going to go away for a long time. Speaking of going away for a long time, can somebody tell Mackenzie Shirilla to just disappear? Give it up already. Serve your life sentence. Shut up. Nobody wants to hear you. She's challenged her conviction in federal court once again, trying to overturn her life sentence once again. She's 21 now. She was 17. You know what happened in Strong's Hill? If you haven't seen it, watch The Crash on Netflix. You're going to learn two things from that documentary. Number one, you are going to hate Mackenzie Shirilla. And number two, you are going to learn how not to parent. How not to parent. 101. Guaranteed. Get some traffic, then your weather, starting with traffic. Mike Ross, how's it looking out there?
3: 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Still dealing with a few off-highway accidents. Route 20 west at Chestnut Ridge and North Ridgeville. You also have an accident west 150th near Puritas. Solon Road near Cochran, an accident reported. Route 2 east at Route 20 in Lake County. And west 25th at Trowbridge Avenue. 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
5: Clear tonight, down to 60. Tomorrow, sunny with a high Thursday around 81. Then Friday, mostly sunny. Friday's high around 86.
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15: A major heat wave continues to expand across the nation's midsection today. Dangerous heat and humidity stretching from the desert southwest through the plains, Mississippi Valley, and into parts of the Midwest, with many locations seeing temperatures well into the 90s and 100s. Heat-related precautions are strongly advised. Across the Great Lakes and Ohio Valley, a cold front interacting with the summer heat could trigger strong to severe thunderstorms. Damaging winds, large hail, and locally heavy rainfall will be possible, especially overnight. In the southwest, abundant monsoon moisture fueling scattered to numerous thunderstorms from Arizona and New Mexico into portions of Colorado and Utah. Slow-moving storms could produce heavy downpours and isolated flash flooding, particularly in burn scar areas. Meanwhile, fire weather concerns remain elevated across parts of the Intermountain West, where hot temperatures, dry fuels, and gusty winds continue to create dangerous wildfire conditions. This actually could be one of the worst wildfire seasons in Oregon's history. That's your national forecast. I'm Monica Nelson.
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0: I'm on a Billy Idol kick today. As a matter of fact, during Ask Bloom Daddy, I think it was last Monday. I didn't work this Monday, so it had to be the previous Monday. Somebody had sent me an email, bloomdaddy@iheartmedia.com, asking if I had watched the Billy Idol documentary on Hulu. I think it was Hulu. And I'm about halfway through it. It's really good. I loved Billy Idol back in the 80s. Still love him now. So if you're here, you may hear some more Billy Idol later today. I'm just telling you, I'm on a Billy Idol kick for whatever reason. Dr. Anthony Fauci. Getting grilled today by Republicans. Democrats singing his praises. Republicans saying he's Satan. We've seen this show before when it comes to these congressional committees. Whoever's in the hot seat, if they're liberal-leaning, all the Democrats fawn over them. The Republicans shred them. If they're conservative-leaning, then all the Republicans fawn all over them. Democrats shred them. In the case of Fauci, he deserves to be shredded, in my book, because this guy lied to the American public about a number of different things. But with that said, He invoked the Fifth Amendment 111 times today. Even when he was asked what color his tie was, he invoked the Fifth Amendment. As a matter of fact, we got a little audio of Fauci invoking the Fifth Amendment from earlier today. Hit it, Mo.
18: I said there are so many amendments in the Constitution of the United States of America. I can only choose one. I plead the fifth. Five, one, two, three, four, fifth. Anything you say, fifth. Go ahead, ask me a question.
19: Did you?
18: Fifth. I have a secret document that I think you need to say.
0: You know, I got to give credit because Pastor Davis sent that to me earlier today. I had forgotten all about it. It's a Chappelle skit from way back. And at the end, when he says, I've got a secret document to show you, it pleads the fifth, but fifth is spelled F-I-F. That was Dave Chappelle. But all joking aside, 111 times today. Now, it's going to be a topic of politics, left, right, center. And we're going to debate this. The problem with Fauci is, according to his own words, because Rand Paul released diary excerpts, his own diary, as in Fauci's. He became enamored with being a celebrity. He became enamored with being the most well-known person, basically, in the world at the time. He became enamored with the power of it all. He became enamored with a number of different things. He also, in my mind, put science back decades. He was always, listen to the science. But what do we know now? The science was wrong. Science is not exact. We know that. I mean, at one point in time, everybody said, listen to the science when it came to this world being flat. And everybody did. But listen to the science means nothing to me anymore. And it never really did at the time. Because science is inexact. But he used that to continue to gain traction, to continue to gain power. And if you go and take a look at the numbers, long after Trump reopened this country in April of 2020. When he closed it down initially, I get it. Nobody knew. Everybody was kind of scared. But when he reopened it in April of 2020, we knew what this was. And people are going to say, well, I mean, he was president to the end of 2020. You're right, he was. But what happened after 2020 is the real atrocity with these Democrat governors and the ones sitting in the state house in Ohio who just kept on going with it into 2021, into 2022, some into 2023. Mask mandates, businesses, no large gatherings. When we knew that none of it stifled any of it. We knew it. And we also knew there were three groups of people out there that were susceptible. The obese, the sick, the elderly. Not kids. Not healthy kids at all. Not you if you're healthy. But yet we were all subject to it. If you lived mainly in Democratic states. They love that power. And they abused it. They want you to forget about it. They'll fall back with, well, a lot of people died from COVID. No, some people did. But there is a big difference between those who died from COVID and those who died who had COVID. Those numbers have never been distinguished. But they want you to forget about what they put you through, your relatives through, the elderly through, business owners through. Absolute abuse of power by using scare tactics. Don't forget 6 feet of distancing. Don't forget that little plastic partition. Don't forget all that stuff. I'm not going to forget it because we're coming up with it in politics, left, right, center. The Democrats in the House, the Republicans in the House. We're going to rock and roll this baby till 5:35. 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
28: Good afternoon. I'm Brian Engel. This is the 4:30 report. Federal Reserve Chairman Kevin Warsh says the U.S. economy is strong.
29: The economy is showing impressive resilience. Even with recent shocks, the trends are positive and reveal solid growth.
28: Following the Fed's announcement today that it's leaving interest rates unchanged, Warsh said job growth has kept pace with the workforce and the unemployment rate has changed little. A 70-year-old man is dead after he was struck by a vehicle this morning while riding one of those stand-up electric scooters. Happened near East 105th and Euclid Avenue. The man was taken to the hospital where he later was pronounced dead. Stay out of the water. That's the warning today from the National Weather Service, which issued a beach hazard alert until late tonight due to high risk of rip currents. Cleveland Fire Lieutenant Mike Norman tells our partners at 3 News it's not worth the risk to get out there when the lake is like it is today.
30: The water is dangerous, especially the lake. You know, you've got undertows, currents underneath the water that you can't see that are really powerful.
28: And reports say a young girl that was pulled from Lake Erie Tuesday evening remains unconscious in critical condition in the hospital. Senator Rand Paul moving to hold Dr. Anthony Fauci in contempt of Congress after Fauci invoked the Fifth Amendment more than 100 times during a Senate hearing on COVID-19. Fauci said he wanted to avoid potential perjury charges. The Ohio State Fair began its 2026 run today in Columbus. Fair spokesperson Alicia Schultz says that this year's fair marks the end of years of transformations for the Ohio Expo Center.
31: You've been coming for years and you know where, you know, the old round building was, where you had the Taste of Ohio Cafe and the Midway. Things just look completely different, and it's going to be a wonderful new experience for fair goers.
28: New facilities include an Ohio Agricultural Center, new dairy products building, and 4 other renovated buildings. The fair also has a new permanent Ohio-themed carousel. The fair runs through August 9th. Now, traffic and weather together.
3: 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Still dealing with a few issues on the highways. You have a crash, Route 20 West at Chestnut Ridge and North Ridgeville, a crash West 150th near Puritas. Another accident, West 25th at Trowbridge Avenue. You're slow 90 West from Dead Man's Curve to Prospect. And a crash reported in Lake County, Route 2 East at Route 20. 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
28: 3 News weather, clear tonight, 64 lows, sunny on Thursday, a high 81. Friday, mostly sunny, up to 86. Right now, it's 78 at your severe weather station. 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
0: Oh, the big dogs are in the studio. Republican Pastor James Davis, Democrat Cleveland City Councilman Mike Polansek. We're going to jump right in. Topic number one, Democratic gubernatorial nominee Amy Acton announcing her stance on data centers. Said she would push to block new data centers in Ohio unless they're built on vacant industrial land, don't use local non-disclosure agreements, and are built entirely with union labor. Now, she went on to say, if they're only built on brownfield or previously developed industrial sites, they cover 100% of their electricity, gas, and water costs and prove they won't increase electricity prices or hurt regional power reliability. It prioritizes low-cost, carbon-free, and net-zero energy options, accompanied by storage options, are built exclusively by union construction workers, have full transparency about data center projects with nearby residents, and meet existing environmental standards, maintain zero environmental impact, and use responsible and modern water management systems that protect local waterways, groundwater, and air. Democrat Mike Polansek, do you like her stance on data centers?
1: I think the majority of her positions are correct. I mean, we've been talking this internally within the city council because we put a three-month moratorium on them. We're trying to get additional information ourselves. We're trying to learn. Tell us the good, the bad. We want to know firsthand. And I know there are more and more questions being raised across the state. And I'm glad to see this has become more of a bipartisan discussion with people on both sides of the aisle asking the same questions. They should not have received massive
2: tax subsidies like they have. And then we're seeing in some areas where people's utility rates have gone crazy. That's ridiculous. They should not be able to get a free ride at the expense of everyday customers or everyday taxpayers. So again, are data centers going away? No. We have to be competitive as a country. Let's be honest about that. We have to be competitive. But we have to make sure that we're not getting, especially in urban areas, an adverse effect. And I totally agree. If we're going to build them, after we clear all the hurdles and understands the full implications, let's target those to go in areas, these old industrial abandoned areas across the city, and not only Cleveland, but we see them in East Cleveland, some of the surrounding suburbs. Let's target them. If they're going to come in, to go into these older industrial areas to help clean up, a form of urban renewal. I think it makes a lot of sense. So I agree with the majority of positions and statements that she has taken.
0: Republican James Davis, do you agree with Amy Acton's stance on data centers?
4: To a degree. She starts out, you know, in the right place. But what I want to make certain of is that we don't have this this purist thing where we want to slam the door shut on data centers, because it's just going to go to Kentucky, just going to go to Texas, going to go to other states. And then we're looking up and not having access or being in the front of the race in this whole AI piece. I did a little bit more digging into it, and what I didn't realize is that, you know, the state is getting some $30 billion to build gas power plants, natural gas power plants, which will bring the cost of electricity down. And so if you're doing it the right way, I was watching the Secretary of Energy this morning, and he was talking about taking some of these old places where he used to make missiles and a lot of the old military stuff from World War II and Vietnam and the rest of it. And we got some of that stuff right here in our backyard, even in Mike's war.
2: Yeah.
4: And if you go back where they used to, I believe Gould was one of them.
2: Oh, yeah.
4: Where you should make the missiles, and you go and start doing stuff there. But to just shut the door on it and act like, you know, this or that, I will also add this, that the rise in electricity, the data centers have simply become the fall guy from policy that down through the years, yes, it's been a precipitous rise, but it's been gradually going up because of some of the policies from the previous administration with regard to decarbonizing and shutting down coal plants and all the rest of it. So you've had a gradual rise. And then when you throw data centers into the mix of that, it's going to be even worse.
0: Now, the largest tech companies, and Trump's making sure that he's holding their feet to the fire, have already pledged to cover the full cost of the amount of electricity that their data centers consume. Mike, you brought up bipartisan support.
2: Right.
0: By a 40-point margin, voters oppose building data centers in their area to support artificial intelligence. 30% favor it, 70% opposed. Now, when you break it down, Republicans, 40% favor, 60% oppose. MAGA Republicans, 46% favor, 53% oppose. White women with a degree, 16% favor, 84% oppose. Liberals, 19% favor, 80% oppose. And Democrats overall, 24% favor, 76 oppose. Mike, just your thoughts on those breakdowns.
2: Well, again, I think it's because of the lack of information, the lack of data. That's why, as I said earlier, I don't know what's all. I hear everything. I hear the extreme left comments. I hear the extreme right comments. I want to know, as a member of Cleveland City Council, because this is an issue before us now, what is the facts? We're hearing that they use a tremendous amount of water, yet we're told with the new systems that they're implementing, they're closed loop, like your radiator on your car, like your circulation system. We're told that, as Rev touched on, you can use natural gas versus diesel generators, as they have as backup, which creates diesel generators, create a great deal of air pollution and noise. So what are the facts? But I am glad to see that both, again, Democrats and Republicans are asking these questions. They're not going to go away. They're here. The conspiracy theories that are out there that China is behind the data centers. Then the other side of that equation, that China is funding the opposition, because they don't want them in America. They want to control the data centers in China. So what is the truth? Let's get to the real root of the issue. Let's understand what is fact and what is fiction. And if we're going to have data centers, let's make sure that they don't have a negative impact on our communities. And how can they be used, again, as a form of urban renewal to clear out all these old abandoned factories that litter our neighborhoods. Just drive Euclid Avenue, drive right. St. Clair. It's, oh my God, the abandoned factories and plants that we have. Could we use those? Could we use data centers to clear them out? I don't know. Let's know what the facts are, and then once we have the real information, we can make a sound decision. That's what I'm for. Let's make sound decisions.
0: Topic number two, New York City Mayor Zohran Mamdani plans to open a slate of government-owned grocery stores. He's saying they're going to provide a 30% discount on produce, meat, and a lot of other kitchen staples, trying to offset the rising food prices in what is probably our most expensive city. The five stores are expected to be placed in each of the city's five boroughs, the first set to open toward the end of 2027 in the Bronx. Republican James Davis, do we really want cities running grocery stores?
4: I don't want them running the BMV. I don't want them running the I don't want them running the post office. They do absolutely nothing efficient and profitable. They don't understand business. And so now you're talking about giving a 30% haircut. It sounds good. So everybody's going to run in there. They're going to clear the shelves out. But what they don't see is that you're going to run out of the taxpayers' money at some point. All of the rich people, they have a sucking sound, in the words of Ross Perot right now, of billionaires and multi-billion dollar companies that are leaving New York City. So who are they going to tax? They always start out taxing the big guy, and then it's going to wiggle down. They're already getting ready people to have second homes there. A $5 million apartment is not such a huge thing where now they're going to double tax these people if you got a second home there. So, again, that's going to come down, and what it's going to really hit are the mom and pops, the bodegas, because they can't go somewhere and buy their supplies with a 30% haircut discount, but the government can. This man has never been to Cuba, Venezuela, anywhere else where they tried this stuff and it's failed miserably. They're going to get involved in this. It's going to fail and it'll go away.
0: Democrat Mike Polensic, do we really want cities running grocery stores?
2: Absolutely not. Okay, now can we subsidize grocery stores like we might have to in the city of Cleveland where we have food deserts? But hey, the Bibb administration can't run an airport. Can't run Burke Airport.
0: Ouch.
2: Yeah. Exactly. I could go down the list of what they can't run, okay,
0: the stadium
2: in the city of Cleveland. I'd be a long list at this point. So at the end of the day, I don't want city government running a grocery store. Again, what's going to happen is, as Rev indicated, the other grocery stores, family-owned grocery stores, government is not free. Somebody has to pay for something. So again, we're going to subsidize. Who's going to pay for it? Where's the money coming from? Mamdani is a socialist. He's a communist. You guys know from being with me for how many years now, how I feel about socialists and communists, okay? I have no use for them. Here we are again. It's a bunch of smoke and mirrors. Somebody's going to pay the freight. Everyday working people are going to pay the price for it. And again, I feel sorry for the people in New York. What I've been watching and listening, I feel sorry for people in New York because you're going to start, you're already seeing it, an exodus out of the city. And I feel sorry for the people who can't go or whose livelihood depend on the city, whose businesses in the city or who work in the city. Where are they going to go? They're trapped. And so you're just going to screw them over again like they've been getting screwed over. And again, show me a communist system, a socialist system, that a true socialist or communist that's working on behalf of everyday people. It isn't.
4: It always starts out good. They'll be happy right. to get a cheaper bag of groceries. But then, because even locally here, Giant Eagle has cut prices on like 300 items, something like that, by 10%. But these grocery stores run on a very thin margin, 2-3%. They got to sell a whole lot of stuff in order to make money, in order to pay the employees and the rest of it. Now, somehow or another, this kid that has never had a real job until now, he's basically a Nepo baby, trust fund baby. And now, all of a sudden, he's got some grand idea of a 30% cut. It's going to fail miserably.
0: Coming up on Politics Left, Right, Center, we're talking Fauci getting ripped by Republicans. We're talking Cuyahoga County Sheriff. Should he be elected? We're also talking Massachusetts lawmakers taking steps toward prioritizing the hiring of American Muslims for state government positions under a permanent so-called Muslim commission. Right now, Mike's got your traffic, then weather.
3: From the Elk & Elk Traffic Center, serious lawyers for serious injuries, called 1-800-ELK-OHIO. Still dealing with a crash in North Ridgeville, Route 20 West at Chestnut Ridge. Also a crash State Road near Brook Park. An accident taking out the right lane on 490 West after Broadway. You're slow 90 West between Aviation High School and Carnegie. And a crash reported in Lake County on Route 2 East at Route 20. 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
14: Clear tonight, down to 60. Tomorrow, sunny with a high Thursday around 81. Then Friday, mostly sunny. Friday's high around 86.
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0: You know, I walk around this city, drive around this city all the time, and one of the hidden gems is Ohio Technical College. Had a tour there not too long ago. Was blown away by the hands-on training and support that they're giving students to get rewarding careers in modern mechanics. Personalized guidance from industry experts working directly on the machines that they're going to encounter on the job. And I'm talking high performance and racing, welding and fabrication, complete automotive, collision repair and refinishing, diesel equipment, motorsports, and more. Look, they're going to have an open house coming up on August 22nd. We're talking downtown Cleveland. Enrollment starts August 17th. If you want a rewarding career, if you want a future, Ohio Technical College is the place you need to go.
17: I'm here with Greg Ehlers, CEO of Golden Reserve and host of Expedition Retirement. Now, Greg, every baby boomer out there seems to have the same question. How do I make sure that I don't run out of money in retirement?
18: Yeah, man, it's scary. I get it. 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All the so-called financial gurus talking about how you're going to run out of money. 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
17: So is there a magic number, Greg? Is it 1 million, 2 million? What is it?
18: I don't think so, but there is some very basic magic math. 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
17: That's crazy. 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
18: It is. The real magic in retirement isn't beating the stock market. It's protecting what you already have. 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
0: Politics, left, right, center. Democrat Cleveland City Councilman Mike Palencik, the Republican Pastor James Davis. On to topic number three, Massachusetts lawmakers are taking steps toward prioritizing the hiring of American Muslims for state government positions under a permanent so-called Muslim commission. It would create a panel of 11 Muslims appointed by the governor to represent the Islamic faith on issues like business, the economy, health care, and other concerns. Democrat Mike Polensic, is this concerning to you?
2: Concerning. It's ridiculous. I want to know where the Irish and the Slovenian commission are, the Italian commission, the Polish commission, the Black commission. I mean, give me a break here. I mean, what's happened in New England? New England, you know, this is the birth of democracy in America, the birth of the revolution in America, and it's been taken over by a bunch of whack jobs. I can't figure out what's happened up there. They better check their water. They better see if there's lead in the pipes up there because they got problems. This is ridiculous.

0: back to meritocracy. It should be based upon merit, not the religion that they practice. And we know that this is the Trojan horse. Guys like Mamdani in New York and other ones around the country that are running and winning, by the way. It is a slow walk because the Muslim Brotherhood, you can go read this stuff for yourself, they have an agenda to take over the entire West. We see what's happening in Europe. It will continue to march until you have full-blown Sharia courts in this land. And I'm sorry, but it's liberal white women that have this suicidal empathy towards every other group. And I guess it's taking root in New England. And as a result, they will put these people in place, not duly elect them, not have such a Muslim majority where you do in Southeast Michigan, places like Detroit and Ann Arbor and some of these other places. And now it's organic like it is in Minnesota with Ilhan Omar. But no, you just want to go and say, OK, we need a handful of Muslims. This is DEI beyond DEI, and it should never happen.
1: The state has a Muslim population of less than 2. It's like 2%.
0: My point, exactly.
1: And they're playing this under the inclusivity term. And this flies in the face of Trump saying we're getting rid of the DEI crap. You know, we got to go with what's good for the most competent people, not based on religion, race, or what have you.
0: So who's next? James, the Jews? The Hindus?
1: Yeah, but let me ask you this. Is there... You know, when it comes to Muslims, Muslim Americans, I mean,
0: run and win.
1: Is there any, you brought up Sharia law. Mm-hmm. That is a religion. That is a mindset that goes against everything the West believes in. So how dangerous of a path is this going down?
0: It is completely dangerous because the whole religiosity of Islam is a shroud of what they really are. It's they want to take over the world. They want to. It's Islam in every household. We hear them preaching it all the time. There was a mosque near our church in Cleveland Heights, not the Akron one. And we were in there visiting, just kind of looking around one time, and they were, you know, renting a space in there. And the stuff that was written on the walls about the fall of America and all this stuff is being preached behind closed doors. And they want it to happen. It's one of the fastest growing churches, or I should say faith, so to speak. But it's not a faith. It is about domination. It is about power. Look at every country that they've gone into and become the majority. Ultimately, they take over the government. Ultimately, Sharia is practiced. And we think that somehow or another we're given this equal opportunity. We got all this nonsense in our government right now. I'm sorry. We have to fight back. If we don't, we're going to lose this republic.
2: But what about all the other groups? Why not a Jewish commission? You know, why not, again?
0: It'll never happen.
2: Yeah, all the other nationalities and groups that are up there in that area. Again, they're to be ignored. They're not to be taken into consideration. Again, this is absolutely ridiculous.
0: Boom, I bet you. How many, what percentage you say of Islam is there? 4% in Massachusetts?
1: 2%.
0: 2%. Okay, so yeah. 2%. I bet you there's some Satan worshippers up there. So when is Satan going to get a shot at one of the offices? So this is dumb. It's a slippery slope because every group is going to say, when is it our turn? And they're just doing this, like I said, a suicidal empathy because they want to be inclusive to Muslims, and you can't do it.
2: It's identity politics, but on a bureaucratic level. It's ridiculous. And again, I hope the people up there reject it overwhelmingly.
1: Got to take a break. When we come back on Politics Left, Right, Center, we're talking about the Cuyahoga County Sheriff's Office and Dr. Anthony Fauci going to be in front of a congressional committee today and invoking the Fifth Amendment 111 times. The Bloom Daddy Show, WTAM, 1100.
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2: Not a good day to swim in the lake. It's 5 o'clock. I'm Tom Moore. That story and others coming up in less than 60 seconds. First, traffic and weather together.
3: 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Still dealing with a few issues around the highways. A crash, Route 20 West at Chestnut Ridge. You have an accident, State Road near Brook Park. 490 West, that's in the right lane after Broadway. Your stop and go, I-90 West between East 55th and I-77. Also a crash reported Wilson Mills just west of 271. 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
2: Your 3 News forecast from the Mr. Hero, I Crave a Hero Weather Center, meteorologist Jessica Van Meter.
5: We'll keep mostly clear skies, quiet conditions through the evening and overnight. Temperatures fall back into the low 60s. Thursday looks fantastic. We'll keep a north wind at about 5 to 15 miles per hour. Lots of sunshine, dry conditions through the day, still feeling very comfortable with temperatures topping out near 80 degrees.
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2: It is 78 degrees at your severe weather station, and the wind is coming out of the north at 26 miles an hour. Because of that, a beach hazard advisory for the Lake Erie shoreline, because that wind is creating rip currents. Lieutenant Mike Norman of Cleveland Fire told 3 News it's simply too dangerous to swim in the lake.
7: If you're going to swim in the lake, you want to make sure that the lake, the conditions are good for swimming. You know, if these undercurrents are in effect, you don't want to go out into that water.
2: Well, last night, a young girl was pulled from the lake. She is currently unconscious in critical condition at the hospital. It's believed she was underwater for 5 minutes before being given CPR by Cleveland Metro Parks Police. Meantime, a young boy has a broken leg because yesterday morning he was on an e-bike hit by a tractor trailer along Columbia Road in Westlake. Westlake Police Captain Jerry Vogel says before anybody gets on an e-bike, they should understand safety issues, and so should their parents.
8: We have done presentations to parent groups as well, so we try to educate so the parents know what are they getting themselves into when they're buying their kids an e-bike. What does it mean, and what should they be teaching their children about the rules of the road and how to safely operate these.
2: Yeah, some of those e-bikes can do up to 28 miles an hour. Dr. Anthony Fauci could be staring down a contempt of Congress vote after he refused to answer questions related to COVID-19 today. Fauci appeared in front of a Republican-led Senate panel. He invoked the Fifth Amendment more than 100 times. Republican Senator Rand Paul of Kentucky said the committee will vote on a contempt resolution against Fauci next week. Republicans accusing Fauci of covering up the origins of the COVID-19 virus. The Trump-appointed Federal Reserve Chairman Kevin Warsh and the majority of the Fed board voted this afternoon to hold interest rates steady. The president says it's not the decision he wanted, but he still supports Warsh.
9: Kevin's got a board. He's fantastic. He's a brilliant guy, smart. I know he'd love to see lower interest rates. But he's got a board, and it's a political board, and they want to keep rates up.
2: Wall Street did not like this at all. WTAM Money Matters brought to you by Mortosh Financial. The Dow Jones closing down 111 points. Actually, 1,153 to be exact. Standard & Poor's closing down 112. The NASDAQ closing down nearly 434. The latest headlines at the top and bottom of the hour, set the preset on the free iHeartRadio app to WTAM 1100. I'm Tom Moore.
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22: 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Off day for the Guardians, but not for Jim Rosenhaus. He'll join us at 8:45, talk about the upcoming homestand. We'll talk about the news of the morning with Fox's Shannon Bream. 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

0: Politics left, right, center. Republican Pastor James Davis, Cleveland City Councilman Democrat Mike Polansic. Topic number three, Councilman Martin Sweeney, Cuyahoga County Councilman, has introduced a proposed charter amendment that would restore the office of sheriff as an elected position. You've got a competing proposal that would retain the appointed sheriff system, which is the only appointed system in the entire state of Ohio. Nationally, 99% of sheriffs are elected, but not in Cuyahoga County. Republican James Davis, is it time for change in Cuyahoga County when it comes to electing the sheriff?
1: Yeah, I mean, I understand where this was birthed. You know, you got the 2009 to 2011 when we restructured county government to because of the stuff with Damora and who was it? Frank Russo and all that, yeah. The corruption. So we went to this county executive format. But I don't like administrative state. This is bureaucracy appointing somebody. And we're the last county, or the only county, I should say, in the entire state that appoints a sheriff. That's way too much power in one appointee. And they said, well, it's there to reduce corruption. I don't know about that, because, again, you can become inculcated with this stuff. It can become, you know, hidden, and you never know what's going on. But the public, with someone with that much power, he controls the county jail, controls law enforcement, you know, on the ground and such. And with that kind of power, the public should say, well, if we don't like him, or if there's corruption, we should be able to vote him out. I don't want my vote taken away from me with someone that has and wields that much power. Foreclosures, just go down the list of stuff that the county sheriff deals with. You want somebody that's elected. I don't know why we tried that part of the experiment of cleaning up county government. We should have left, again, the election of a sheriff to the people.
0: Democrat Mike Polansic?
2: Yeah, I have been talking to County Prosecutor Michael Malley about this for some time, because he's been advocating it. And, you know, I have a good working relationship with Chris Rosane, the county executive. I look upon him as a friend. But when you look at the problems that we've experienced in the jail, the fact that the jail was not managed right, not only this was before Chris as well, I mean before Chris Rosane as well, and the problems that we've had, the number of deaths in the county jail, growing concerns of how the deputies are being deployed or not being deployed, I'm totally on board for electing the sheriff. It goes back to we should have never gone off that previous path. You know, who's one of the groups that supported it and pushed it the greatest? It was the Cleveland Plain Dealer, the Cleveland.com. They pushed it big time, big time. And in light of the corruption that took place, we should have just stepped back for a moment, took up a deep breath, and said, you know what? The system wasn't bad. It was the people who were within the system that right. had made it bad. All we had to do was reelect three new people to the county commission. County government costs more today than ever before. Think about that. More than ever before, county government costs than what it was previously. And you have talked to longtime county employees. They'll tell you that county government was more efficient when you had just three county commissioners and then you had the other elected office holders. So I'm on board. It's time to elect the sheriff. We need to go back to the future. Let's elect the sheriff. Let's hold that person accountable. And if you start talking to more and more people, especially those of us who hold public office, they'll tell you the same thing. If this present system is not working. And again, that's all in all due respect to Chris Rosane, who I think he was trying to do the best job he can as county executive. But it does. The system's broken. It's not working under the present structure.
1: You've had a lot of turnover as well.
2: That's exactly.
1: I mean, you have interim sheriffs and the main sheriff, and then, you know, it's always collapsing. So right. The continuity that it promised, it never delivered on it, or the accountability.
2: So I'm on board to support an elected sheriff.
0: Mike, I want to go back to, you brought up Chris Rosane. He wants a charter amendment that would allow him to suspend, discipline, or remove the sheriff with or without cause. Is that healthy?
2: I don't believe it is. And I look upon Chris as a friend. And if he asked me for my opinion, I would tell him that. I don't think that's healthy. There has to be some independence. The sheriff, not only do they run the jail and they supply other critical services, but they're an investigative agency. You've got to have independence when it comes in investigations. That's why you have an elected county prosecutor. You got to be able to do things independently. You got to look beyond the political realm that so often we're confronted with. So, again, I would say to Chris, back off. Back off from that position. Support an elected sheriff. And if you want to support a candidate, do that. But let's get back to some reasonable approach to county government, because right now, a lot of people will tell you it's not working. It's not working under the
0: Republican
2: structure.
0: Republican James Davis, Chris Ronayne, went on to talk to council members, and he said if they approved this charter amendment, then it would provide more oversight over the budget and produce more qualified and diverse sheriffs. Sheriff Patel is Hispanic. He wants to fire him. What am I missing here? He's saying we could get more diverse sheriffs. He has a minority sheriff, and he wants to get rid of him.
1: It's here we go again. Why can't it just be solely on merit? We keep having these arguments, and I'm a black man, but I want the person that's most qualified for the job that has a law enforcement experience. We've tried this experiment since 2009. It has not. The government can't be married to something that doesn't work. And to say that somehow or another we're going to what do we need now? A black sheriff? I mean, we've done this. We're going to do a Hispanic. We're going to do a woman. We're going to do a Muslim. And we're just going down. I'm bringing identity politics into law enforcement. I don't care what color the sheriff is, as long as they're doing the proper job. People aren't dying in the jail. We've seen that happen. It mostly happened to people that look like me. But at the end of the day, you can't just have one man that's firing and hiring that job. It's way too much power in one person's hand.
0: Democrat Mike Palencic, Councilwoman Sunny Simon had a proposal requiring council approve before the executive can remove members of boards, commissions, and agencies whose appointments council must confirm first. It sounds like they're really going out of their way to confine Chris Ronayne. I mean, is that sending the message that they're worried that he could go rogue at any time if people aren't in alignment with what he wants?
2: Well, and that raises concerns. And that's what I would say. If Chris was sitting right here, I would tell him that. I think he needs the county is in trouble. Let's just be very blunt about this. The county's broke. Okay? They're broke.
0: Right. Yeah, and not only that,
2: but the county's not growing in population. We're losing population, just as the city of Cleveland's lost, I think, 1.8%. I just saw a recent figure in population. Our taxes are too high, and then they're talking about two additional tax increases coming down the pike. We got to get back to efficient government, accountable, transparent government. I would say, again, if I'd say to Chris, back off. There needs to be accountability. You want to support a candidate for sheriff, that's your right to do so. But I'm on board. They want to use me as the poster child for electing a sheriff. I'm here. It's time. We got to get back to some basics. We got to get back to some common sense approach to county government.
1: Put it on the ballot.
0: Yep. All right. When we come back, final topic, Dr. Anthony Fauci. Your topic right now is traffic. Mike, how's it looking?
3: 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Got the right lane blocked because of a crash on 490 West after Broadway. Stop and go traffic back to East 55. Slow 90 West between Aviation High School and I-77. Also a crash in Portage County, Route 224 West at 225. And some heavy traffic in Lorain 90 West between 254 and Route 2. 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
5: Clear tonight, down to 60. Tomorrow, sunny with a high Thursday around 81. Then Friday, mostly sunny. Friday's high around 86.
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0: Politics, left, right, center, final topic. The Senate Homeland Security and Governmental Affairs Committee hearing with Anthony Fauci today. Senator Rand Paul ordered one of Fauci's lawyers removed. He refused to stop disrupting the proceedings. And Fauci invoked the Fifth Amendment 111 times. And just because I got to make James happy, here's Fauci invoking the Fifth earlier today. Movern, do we have it ready?
20: I said there are so many amendments in the Constitution of the United States of America. I can only choose one. I plead the fifth. Five, one, two, three, four, fifth. Anything you say, fifth. Go ahead, ask me a question.
21: Did you?
20: Fifth. I have a secret document that I think you need to say.
0: When you're seeing the video, he run out fifth, F-I-F, Dave Chappelle, the GOAT. Mike Palencic, yes, your boy, Anthony Fauci.
22: He's not my boy.
0: That's your
22: boy.
0: He's your boy.
1: That's your
0: he's
1: boy.
0: He's your boy.
1: Oh, yeah. Don't try and abandon ship now.
2: No, it was pretty sad. He's right up there with the mob bosses. How many times did they took the fifth? I just shook my head saying, but then again, let's step back a moment. Let's be fair now, boys.
0: Okay, let's do it.
2: Trump. Fauci worked
0: Are you
2: for
0: gonna
2: Trump.
0: Die here in the studio?
1: Here yeah. we go.
2: Fauci worked for Trump.
1: Trump.
0: Okay. Oh, all right, God. Hold on.
1: He
0: hold
1: can't
0: on.
1: Even get time that loud because
0: time
1: he's
0: time out.
1: Over here choking.
0: James,
1: I gotta
0: James,
1: get the,
0: you take over.
1: I got. He'll be about to over and turn it red as the iHeart say because he's trying to blame Trump for Fauci exactly. being a liar. You know what I mean? This lying fraud sitting up there had everybody in a mat. Now we got his diary, and the diary is saying that he didn't believe none of this crap he was foisting onto the American public. Man. And then he gets a pardon from the auto pen, and this is why, ladies and gentlemen, he's pleading the fifth because that pardon is not so settled legality because, you know, I'm sure his lawyers say, you better go up there and say, my name is Wes, I'm not in this mess. He didn't believe in the mask. We came and found out the 6 foot being separated, and that nonsense, the whole gain of function thing. Rand Paul was about to drag the skin off of him because now we know that the NIH and part of the money that he sent over there, that there was a partnership between them and the Wuhan lab, that it was a lab leak. And Mike always says that they didn't investigate it. It's been investigated three, four, five, ten times. It has been. Go look at the record. It's been just because the news didn't tell you didn't mean that it didn't happen. It has happened. It has been investigated ad nauseum. And we know now because there's no natural jump. That was the main thing. When they mapped the thing out DNA-wise, it didn't come from whatever they said it was, some animal, you know, the bat or the snake or whatever it was, that it was definitely manufactured in a lab. And we funded it, and it was part of Fauci's funding group that put this thing out here. Beyond all of that, he wasn't believing the stuff that he was putting on us. Close the schools. Okay, so you say Trump was in charge. But the guy that's been in government, he goes back to like Nixon or something. He is the longest employee in the government. And if he would have fired him, it's not Trump's job to be a virologist. He has the guy that's been the king of virology and all the rest of this stuff right there telling him what to do, and he was just following suit.
2: Okay, when
1: he shouldn't have followed suit. He should have moved on to somebody else because we said trust the science. And then Fauci comes out and says, I am the science. That's how arrogant he is.
0: Yeah. Okay. Now, Mike is done coughing up a lung.
2: Mike, would you like to talk?
4: Well, the fact of the matter is, again, Trump could have fired him. Rev just touched on that. We'd like to believe our federal officials, especially something as critical as the COVID virus. Again, I was waiting for this big congressional investigation to finally pinpoint once and for all where the virus came from. All of us believe it came out of a lab. We've talked about this for God knows almost 2 years now. Came out of a lab. Why has not China been held accountable? Why hasn't the president of the United States, Donald Trump, held China accountable for what they've done? This came out of a lab. God only knows what else they're cooking up over there. So am I happy? You're doggone right I'm not happy. As an American, I saw what it did to my own neighborhood. I saw the businesses that went under. I saw how people lost their jobs. I saw the impact on our country as a whole. There are still people walking around with the adverse effects of COVID. I want accountability. I want somebody held responsible for what happened.
1: Like? We're going to start a war with them?
4: No, I'll tell you, I figure some way to deal with them. I would never do business with them again.
1: You hate tariffs. You don't want to, and he put the tariff on them, but, you know, to try and, again, get some of this stuff back. But it feels like it was time. But we know now there's motive behind all of this. When COVID comes out, it was the beginning of the slippery slope to they can't go outside to vote. You can go outside for Fentanyl Floyd and protest that, but you couldn't go into the voting booth.
4: Nobody was held accountable. Okay. No one's been held accountable.
0: Okay, but hold on. Okay, so hold on there. That's what we're trying to do with Fauci, are we not? And you've got all these Democrats coming to, oh, you're the greatest thing. What you did, you saved so many lives. Let's think about this for a second, Mike, because you invoked Trump.
4: They're an embarrassment, okay? Hold on.
0: Okay. Trump was done at the end of 2020, basically, okay? January 20 of 2021 was his end date, but at the end of 2020, he was done. The opening up America again occurred April 16th of 2020. When he reopened the country, April 16th of 2020, we knew three groups were in harm's way. The obese, the elderly, the sick. Right. Not the healthy, not kids. Yet, what happened after Trump was even done in 2020? You had Democratic governors keeping these COVID-19 restrictions into 2021, 2022. Some even reached into 2023. Stay-at-home orders, business closures, mask mandates. 1 to 2 to 2.5 years after Trump was gone. For what reason? The 10 states with the most aggressive responses, Rhode Island, Connecticut, Maryland, New York, Washington, Massachusetts, New Jersey, Minnesota, Vermont, District of Columbia. Those are your top 10. I should just said Democrat, Democrat, Democrat, Democrat, Democrat, Democrat, Democrat, all the way down.
4: What about Ohio? Republican.
0: Okay. One. Yeah. Okay. And I've called him out for it.
4: Okay.
0: And why did he do that? Because of Amy Acton, who wants to be the next governor of this state.
4: But again, he was listening to what he believed was the truth.
0: But we knew the truth at the time. So you're telling me that these Democratic governors did this because they were believing in science, or are you telling me they did it because they became enamored with power?
4: I want to believe they were believing in science.
0: Will.
1: Come on, man. Come on, Mike.
4: I do want to believe they're believing in science. Why would you punish your people? Why would you put people out of
1: work? Go in the House so we can mail in votes. who was at Cuomo, cooked seniors in New York City by putting them in nursing home, putting the people that had COVID in nursing homes.
4: That was deliberate.
1: This was deliberate, like genocide almost, because we knew that only 6% of people were dying from the disease itself. Everybody else that died, it was the comorbidities, because they had diabetes and the rest of this stuff. And then they lied. Cleveland Clinic came out, said that we need to have herd immunity. Get outside and breathe the air, catch the thing. Once we all catch it, it'll go away. But no, locked everybody inside, and then sooner or later, you wind up getting it anyways. But then here we come with the jab. I was against the president with the whole Operation Warp Speed and all the rest of that stuff. He used to wonder why he got pushed back on that. It's because they went too dang on fast. And it was a power grab, because the left wants power. It was no jab, no job. You don't get this in your arm. You can't work. You can't get on an airplane.
4: I want to believe.
1: Kick people out of the military, all the rest of it.
4: I want to believe people. I want to believe
1: You believe in the best of people.
4: I try to believe in the best of people.
1: I don't.
4: Okay, that they want to do what's right for America. They want to do right what's right for our citizens. I mean, I look at the people. I've said this before. Trump, you know, Trump was in a situation. Here he's got a pandemic. And I said at the time, I think he's trying to do the best as he can. We've never ever had to deal with that before.
3: In the beginning, I agree with that. Yeah. When he shut down the country, nobody knew anything. But when he reopened it, we knew there was a 99% survivability rate. We knew it did not affect kids. We knew this. And yet we still, Democratic governors continue to
1: kids weren't even getting
3: schools.
1: Sick. And they shut the school down.
4: Republican you take a look governors at, as well.
3: One.
4: No,
3: this
4: it was
3: one.
4: More. It was much more.
3: No.
4: Than
3: okay. It was this one.
1: No. When I went to Texas, they were like, what pandemic? Yeah. Okay. When I went out of town, it was like, you know, where?
3: I think if you look at Fauci, you look at Amy Acton, inflated egos, government knows best mentality, closing schools, killing businesses. It had more to do with ego than it did science.
4: Well, and again, I hope Fauci pays a severe price for it, because I was astonished by his behavior today. I was disgusted by it.
1: Please, the fifth. Reverend Fauci preached his way home.
3: Guys, thanks so much. Okay, thanks God so bless. Much. That's another edition of Politics Left, Right, Center. Hey, I got to give away Guardians tickets. We're going to play trivia next. 216-578-1100. Call right now. 216-578-1100. If you want to play trivia for Guardians Giants tickets Tuesday, August 18th.
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22: Good evening. I'm Brian Engel. This is the 5:30 report. A bill introduced in the Ohio State House is calling for Ohio to become the first and only state in the union to allow 16 and 17-year-olds to vote in local and state elections. State Rep. Chris Glassburn of North Olmsted says many 16-year-olds have jobs, but they don't have any say in how tax money is spent.
23: When people think about the taxation issue and the lack of standards we put on other voters, they start coming around to it.
22: He says only 32% of 18-year-olds in Ohio are registered to vote, and he believes by lowering the age limit, that figure will rise. Just about anywhere you drive these days, you'll see them. E-bikes, usually operated by kids who love the experience of riding at higher speeds without having to pedal, but that can also result in more accidents and injuries. Such was the case this week in Westlake, where a 14-year-old boy was struck by a semi on Columbia Road. Captain Jerry Vogel with the Westlake Police Department says, however, the boy, it appears, was in the right in this case and was wearing a helmet, but that is not always the case.
24: These bikes are they're smaller profiles. They'll come upon you quickly. Sometimes kids don't make the best decisions, so drive defensively. Expect the unexpected, especially when you're driving around neighborhoods and you know there's kids on e-bikes.
22: He says they spend time with kids in schools before the start of summer to educate them about e-bikes, along with talking with parent groups as well. President Trump not commenting on whether Dr. Anthony Fauci should face a contempt of Congress vote in the Senate.
25: I disagreed with him on a lot. I would have had to close down the whole country if I listened to him. I went the Federalist way, which is basically to let the governors decide.
22: Republicans Senator Rand Paul said the Homeland Security Committee will vote on a contempt resolution against Dr. Fauci next week after he invoked the Fifth Amendment in a COVID-19 hearing. 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
26: 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Get a crash block in the right, two lanes now, 490 West after Broadway. Stop and go traffic back around Dead Man's Curve, almost to East 55th Street. Your slow 90 west from Aviation High School to I-77. Also 77 north, that has slow traffic between Fleet and 490 and 90 west from 254 to Route 2 in Sheffield. 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
22: 3 News weather, clear tonight, a low of 60, sunshine Thursday, a high 81. Friday, mostly sunny and 86, right now it's 78 at your severe weather station. 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
10: For whatever reason, I'm on a Billy Idol kick today. No apologies. Three categories today: sports, TV, geography, and science. If you make it to round two, it's going to be geography and science. The winner's going to take home two tickets. Guardians and the Giants. This is a Tuesday game, August 18th. The first pitch is going to be at 6:40. We're going to start with Joe and Hinckley, 216-578-1100. Joe, what would you like, your sports, TV, or geography and science?
11: Hey, guys, thanks for having me on. Let's go with TV.
12: Okay, Joe, on Seinfeld, what was the name of the coffee shop the group frequently visited?
11: Okay. Cafe Mocha. I don't know.
12: Thank you, Joe.
10: Yeah. It's so funny. I've seen every episode, and that's something I should remember, and I don't. So just hit me, David.
12: It's Monks.
10: Monks. Yes. There you go. Jack and Lorraine, 216-578-1100. Jack, how you doing today?
13: I'm doing great, Bloom Daddy. Looking forward to the trivia.
10: All right. Sports, TV, geography, and science.
13: I'm going to go with TV.
12: Okay, right. Jack, on The Fresh Prince of Bel-Air, what was the name of the Banks family butler?
13: Jeeves, I can't remember.
10: Man,
12: it's not Jeeves.
10: You know, that's another one. I watched all the time, and I can't tell you.
12: Jeffrey.
10: Oh, that's so easy.
12: I know.
10: Joe and Rocky River, 216-578-1100. Joe, pick your poison: sports, TV, geography, and science.
11: No, we got to go sports.
10: All right.
12: Okay, Joe, in 2017, the Cleveland Indians won 22 games in a row. What team ended their 22-game win streak?
11: The Chicago White Sox.
12: Incorrect.
10: I mean, this is going to be a guess on my part. I'm going to say it was somebody in the Central. I'm going to go Tigers.
12: Incorrect. It was the Kansas City Royals.
10: I knew it was somebody in the Central. I was warm, but just not good enough. Man, we are not rolling today. Chuck and Lyndhurst, 216-578-1100. Come on, Chuck. You got to break the streak here. We need a winner. Sports, TV, geography, and science. All right.
12: Okay, Chuck, what is the heaviest naturally occurring element?
11: Mercury.
12: Incorrect.
10: I mean, give me a hint. Hydrogen.
12: I don't even know what a hint for this would be. It's uranium.
10: I wouldn't either.
12: Yeah, that's what I'm saying.
10: I'm with you. Patty and Hudson, 216-578-1100. Patty, we are crashing and burning here today.
14: Okay, how about geography?
10: All right, stop the bleeding, babe. Let's go geography and science for Patty.
12: Okay, Patty, what is the capital of Louisiana?
14: Baton Montgomery.
12: That's incorrect, Patty.
10: It's Baton Rouge, isn't it?
12: Yes, it is.
10: I didn't say that definitively like I actually knew, yes. But I mean, that's what I'm going with and I'm sticking with it. We are 0-5.
12: I don't know what's going on today. I really don't. It's just one of those
10: Jeff
12: days.
10: Jeff in Wellington, 216-578-1100. Jeff, how are you today?
0: Doing good.
10: All right, my man. I mean, we got to get somebody in the winning column here. So pick your poison. What do you want?
0: Geography and science.
10: Oh, God. Why? You know, Movern's on a roll today with some questions that are just unanswerable for the normal human being, and you go geography and science. All right, Jeff, here we go.
12: All right, Jeff, you made a wise choice. The next question is, what is the capital of Texas?
0: Austin.
12: Yes, it is, in fact, Austin. Yes.
10: Wow. Okay, we have one who has advanced to the second round, thankfully, and that is Jeff. Okay, let's go to Todd and Medina, and I love the spelling of Medina up there by our boy. Todd, how are you?
15: Good. How are you guys?
10: I'm good, man. What do you want here?
15: Let's do some sports today.
10: Okay.
12: Okay.
10: See if Todd's got it.
12: Okay, Todd, name the running back from Oklahoma State who won the Heisman Trophy in 1988.
15: Mr. Barry Sanders.
12: That's correct.
10: There you go. We've got two in contention for those tickets. Guardians Giants, August 18th. That is a Tuesday night. We're going to go to Reed in Cleveland. Talk to Reed and see if he could jump in here. Reed, how you doing today?
16: Good. How are you doing?
10: I'm good, man. Geography and science, TV or sports?
16: We'll go geography and science.
10: Oh, God. All right.
12: Reed, what is the capital of Connecticut?
16: I'm just going to tap out here.
10: Reed's like, I don't even want to do this. Start with an H.
12: It does.
10: Hartford.
12: Yes, it is.
10: Reed just like, I'm out. No moss. Roberto Duran, no moss. I'm not even going to try here.
12: Yeah.
10: Dennis in Kent, I'm assuming. 216-578-1100. Dennis, how's your day going?
17: Hey, you assumed correct. Thank you.
10: Yeah. Okay. All right, Dennis, what would you
17: Give
10: like?
17: Give me one of those geographies. Give me another
10: God.
17: State capital.
10: Here we go.
12: Dennis, what is the name of the supercontinent that existed about 300 million years ago?
17: You're not talking about, Atlantis?
12: No, not quite, Dennis.
10: I mean, just say it.
12: Pangea.
10: That's a little ridiculous. But all right, we're going with Jeff and Todd. Let's go to Jeff.
12: Okay.
10: Second round. Hell with it. Sometimes this is painful. Jeff, you've got a decision to make. You can answer for the win. You can pass it to Todd. If Todd misses it, you automatically win. You don't have to answer anything.
0: Is the category geography and science?
10: Yes, it is.
0: I'll answer.
10: Wow. I thought the pass was coming. Okay. You asked for it. Movern's going to deliver it. Here we go.
12: Okay, Jeff. Name the five Great Lakes.
0: Lake Huron, Lake Erie, Lake Superior, Lake Michigan, Lake Ontario.
10: And that was done in 6.45 seconds. I was even going to give you more time because, I mean, that's five answers in 10 seconds. Impressive. Jeff, congratulations.
0: Sweet.
10: Last Guardians game you've been to?
0: Last year sometime.
10: Okay. Well, enjoy this one. You're going to get two tickets, okay?
0: Great.
10: Stay on hold, buddy. Let's get some traffic and then weather. Starting with that traffic, Mike, take it away.
18: 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Still dealing with a couple of slow spots, 77 north between Fleet and 490. You have slow traffic 90 west between East 55 and I-77. Also a crash taking out the right two lanes, 490 west past Broadway. You're stop and go back to East 55th. 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
20: Clear tonight, down to 60. Tomorrow, sunny with a high Thursday around 81. Then Friday, mostly sunny. Friday's high around 86.
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10: My college kid came home the other day and he said, "Dad, I almost rear-ended somebody." And I said, "What the heck happened?" 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All of a sudden, the person in front of me slams on their brakes. Deer ran across the road, almost hit him." And then he said, "Who would be at fault there?" And I said, "You." 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
18: Guardians game day coming up at 6:05. The Dean of Cleveland Sports, Greg Brenda, going to join me for Talking Baseball. Kind of preview this final game of the Red Series. Some Browns news. Of course, Denzel Ward signed to a two-year extension worth $62.2 million. Makes him the highest-paid corner in the NFL. The dude is, he is phenomenal when he's on the field. Just those concussions. He's the kind of guy you worry about. When I talk about CTE, I mean, I think he's had five or six confirmed. He just keeps going at it. But, man, when he's on the field, he is, he's the best corner out there. I mean, let's just state it. So the Browns did what they needed to do, and they have rewarded him, making him the highest paid corner in the NFL for the second time in his career. There's also reports they're wrapping up a deal with Grant Delpit. The big news, really, or the odd news, is they are entertaining the thought of bringing back Jadeveon Clowney. He had 8.5 sacks for the Cowboys last year. That led the team. Mov, what is he, 33, 34, did you say earlier?
19: 34, I believe, when I looked it up, 30, yes.
18: 34 years old, which is old for an NFL player, specifically a defensive lineman, but he's kept himself in shape, and he had 8.5 sacks last year for the Cowboys. So they're thinking, okay, we bring him in, we lost Miles, you've got Verse, you could bring him in as part of the rotation. The problem is, the last time he was here, he was a clown. He lived up to his last name. He called out Myles Garrett. I had no problem with that because I think Myles needed called out many, many times. But that alienated a lot of people. And then it came out that he was dictating to the coaches when he was going to play and when he wasn't, based on whether or not he felt like it. Kevin Stefanski allowed that. That was the problem with the Stefanski regime. That's why this team couldn't get out of its own way, because you had no leadership from your coach. He allowed the inmates to run the asylum. So if Jadeveon Clowney comes in here now with Todd Monken, who by all accounts has a ton of accountability, holding people accountable, a lot of discipline. Can you get something out of this guy? I can't sit here and say you can't, but I don't believe that people change. And the one thing I've always said about the Browns, quit going after the best guys, go after the right guys. This franchise doesn't go after character guys. They don't go after leadership guys. Jadeveon Clowney has shown he lacks character. He has shown over the years he lacks leadership. So why would you want to bring him aboard? I don't care what kind of talent he may still bring to the table. Why would you ever want to bring this guy aboard and deal with what you know is already there? To me, the Jadeveon Clowneys of the world, I'm staying away from them. Turning over a new leaf. If the Browns truly want to go in a new direction, stay away from guys like that. Go after guys with character. Go after guys who are leaders. And the rest will take care of itself. I'm going to end the show today by playing you something that happened right before I came on today. We went and got this because Mov and I were sitting here laughing our you-know-what's off. Because, I mean, the legendary Tom Moore, when things go wrong, he doesn't try to hide it from you. He doesn't try to smooth it over. I mean, whenever something goes wrong, with if I forget something, or let's say there's a technical problem, I'll try to overcome it so that you don't notice it. With Tom, he just points it right out. God bless him.

0: He's of the thinking, you know what? I've been doing this so long, I don't give a damn anymore. If it doesn't go the way it's supposed to go, then we're all going to just sit here and burn. And he has no problem with it. That would make a lot of people uncomfortable in this business. Not Tom.
1: Nope.
0: Nope. Just going to tell you, hey, fly just landed on my face, and until it flies off, I ain't doing a damn thing. Hey, my wife just called. I got to pick up milk on the way home. So I got to make sure that I write that down in my notes before I give you the news. God bless him. He just doesn't give a damn. I'm not there yet. I'm close, but I'm not there yet. All right, Guardians game day is coming up next. And I just want to let you know, I got a full show tomorrow. And the latest edition of Everybody Has a Story is going to be a good one. You're going to meet a lady who is just funny, inspirational. And what she did, as far as just saying, the hell with it, I'm changing the direction of my life, is movie worth. I'm not kidding you. Everybody Has a Story tomorrow at 4:35. Guardians game day coming up next, WTAM.

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8: No change from the Fed, but it wasn't unanimous. It's 6 o'clock. I'm Tom Moore. That story and others in less than 60 seconds. First, traffic and weather together.
9: From the Elk and Elk Traffic Center, serious lawyers for serious injuries, called 1-800-ELK-OHIO. Earlier crash has moved out 490 West after Broadway. Still have some heavy traffic back to I-77. Slow 90 West between East 55 and I-77. Crash reported Broadway at East 30th. Also an accident now 480 West before Ridge Road. Mike Ross, WTAM Traffic on 1100 AM and 106.1

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1: Your 3 News forecast from meteorologist Jessica Van Meter.
2: Mostly clear, very comfortable through the evening and overnight. A light breeze coming in from the north, while temperatures back into the low 60s. Thursday looks fantastic. Lots of sunshine, a dry day, north winds at about 5 to 15. Temperatures just a touch warmer. We'll try for highs right around 80 degrees through the afternoon.
1: It is 77 at your severe weather station. The Federal Reserve voted this afternoon to keep interest rates where they are for now. There was talk that the rates would go up, but Fed Chairman Kevin Warsh says other factors point to a resilient economy, and he's not into forecasting what the economy is going to do.
3: The policy statement conveys just the facts. It's steering clear of forecasting, a choice we consider especially prudent at these uncertain times. Uncertainty, however, does not mean a lack of clarity.
1: Wall Street responded by closing sharply lower today. We'll have the numbers coming up. A teenager remains in the hospital after he was hit by a tractor trailer along Columbia Road in Westlake while riding an e-bike on Tuesday. Westlake Police Captain Jerry Vogel says this is a time for a safety reminder about e-bikes, which can go up to 28 miles an hour.
4: We recommend that everybody wears a helmet, whether you're a traditional bike or an e-bike. Secondly, you know, make sure you know what you're allowed to do. With the e-bikes, you're not allowed to have power on the sidewalks. You can use them on the sidewalks, but you're not allowed to use the power of the e-bike. You can pedal.
1: As of now, no charges filed in connection with this. A 10-year-old girl in the hospital in critical condition after yesterday she was rescued from a rip current at Edgewater Beach. The girl was one of three swept away by the undertow. The other two girls were able to get out of the water okay, but the one girl was underwater maybe 5 minutes before Cleveland Metro Parks police found her and started CPR. A state rep from North Olmsted says Ohio should lower the voting age to 16. Representative Chris Glassburn says he found out that only 32% of 18-year-olds in Ohio are registered to vote, something he says would change if young people register to vote while still in high school.
5: One of the ways that you help get people to be lifelong voters is if they vote in a couple elections, they tend to keep voting.
1: Glassburn's proposal would require a change in the state constitution. That would have to pass the legislature with 60% of the vote, then goes on to Ohio voters. President Trump sidestepping the question of whether Dr. Anthony Fauci should face a contempt of Congress vote in the Senate. Republican Senator Rand Paul said the Homeland Security Committee will vote on a contempt resolution against Dr. Fauci next week after he invoked the Fifth Amendment today in a COVID-19 hearing. Cyclosporiasis, the parasitic infection linked to explosive diarrhea, now has spread to 45 of the 50 states.
6: There have been 6,700 lab-confirmed cases so far, with the CDC saying it's investigating more than 11,000 others. The Federal Health Agency also says at least 423 people have been hospitalized, but there have been no deaths. The outbreak, which is caused by ingesting food or water that contains cyclospora bacteria, began 3 months ago. The CDC says the only states that haven't reported any cases are Maine, South Carolina, Montana, New Mexico, and Hawaii. I'm Sarah Lee Kessler.
1: WTAM Money Matters brought to you by Mortosh Financial. The Dow Jones closing down 1,153 points. That's down over 2%. Standard & Poor's closing down 112. The NASDAQ closing down 433. 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
7: The Guardians send Joey Quintillo to the mound in tonight's series finale against the Reds. 7:10 game time. 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They've been shut out in three of their last four games. And Browns training camp begins today with the first full squad practice. First practice open to the fans will be Friday. 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
9: Been getting a lot of different texts from Dave Mortosh, some of them pertaining to finances, some of them about just other things in life, but the ones pertaining to finances or the stock market, whatever it may be, all over the place. I mean, all over the place. 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
9: Well, a potential trade target as the Major League Baseball trade deadline approaches is going to take the mound for the Reds tonight against your Guardians, rubber game of the three-game series. And I'm talking about Reds right-hander Brady Singer. He's 5-9 with a 4.53 ERA. Now, that's not great, but he's one of the most coveted rental starting pitchers on the market with that trade deadline coming on Monday because of what he's done recently. 3.08 ERA in June, followed by a 2.77 mark in July. And if you go back to May, he was nearly 8 when it came to earned run average. He's also worked at least 7 innings in 3 of his past 6 starts, winning his past 2. Now, we're going to counter with lefty Joey Cantillo, 8-6, 4.02 ERA. He's going to be making his 23rd start of the season. He's looking to bounce back from a rocky performance Friday in that 11-3 loss to Tampa Bay. Now, with a win tonight, the Guardians will take back the Ohio Cup after losing it in 2025. If the Reds win, they will tie the season series 3-3 and will retain the Cup after the team split a doubleheader on Tuesday. Time for Talking Baseball. Greg Brenda, the Dean of Cleveland Sports, joining me right now. Let's start with Gavin Williams. He matched a career high with 12 strikeouts over 7 innings in that second game yesterday. But Greg, all we could get were 3 singles. So he doesn't get the win, but he became the first pitcher in franchise history to record 4 consecutive starts with at least 11 strikeouts. Has he become the pitcher this year that you had hoped he would be?
15: Absolutely, and then some, I think. The way he's performed, actually in the 4 games, he's had 4 terrific games of strikeouts and controlled walks and stuff. He didn't have the one game where he gave up 3 home runs. So I would put that a negative against him in that contest. But for the most part, he has been absolutely terrific. And, the reality and the problem, as we all know, is you can go out there and pitch your you-know-what off, but offensively, and last night was a prime example, you end up beating one of the best pitchers in baseball in the afternoon game. And then in the night game, when they're throwing a bullpen game, you get 3 hits and no runs.
9: Right.
15: Been shut out in the last 4 games. You've been shut out 9 times this year. I don't even know how many times you've only scored 1 or 2 runs. Your offensive statistics are at the bottom of the barrel of Major League Baseball. And, once again, Bloom Daddy, as we have seen over the last few years, either you've had the unbelievably great bullpen or you've had some really good starting pitching and a really good bullpen like you have this year. And ultimately, even if you somehow get into the postseason, you're going to have nothing to show for it because offensively this team is inept. And it just can't compete on a daily basis with basically most of the other teams in baseball, even teams that ultimately are not even going to get to the postseason.
9: Well, to your point, when you take a look at team stats offensively, batting average, we are 28th out of 30 teams. Runs, we are 29th out of 30 teams. Home runs, we're 25th. OPS, we are 30 out of 30. On base percentage, we are 24th, and a lot of that has to do with walks. We're 7th in Major League Baseball in walks. And in slugging percentage, we are dead last again. So with that said, do you think they'll make a move at the trade deadline, which is this coming Monday?
15: I think they'll probably make a marginal move like they've done in the past, Bloom Daddy. And I'm not sure if they can do anything more than that because I don't think there's a whole lot out there that they can go out and get without paying a steep price for it. And I don't think they want to really trade their pitching prospects or some of their young hitting prospects that are still in the minor leagues. So I think they're going to do what they normally do is they're going to go out, try to get some marginal hitting prospect and hope for the best and hope that that player, whoever that might be, will jumpstart the offense. But I think, as you and I know, they need a lot more than that. And I think it'll be a teeny tiny, a Band-Aid that you put on your little finger when you need, when you need a cast on your whole arm.
9: Right.
15: And unfortunately, I think that's the only thing they're going to do. And I think we're going to have a frustrating rest of the year. Look, they're approaching where you only have 50 games left. They are what they are, barring some miracle here between now and the end of the season and the last 2 months. That could happen. I don't see it happen. There's no logic for it to happen. They are what they are. And the bad thing is, I think ultimately it will leave a bad taste in everyone's mouth when we go into the off season and there's the lockout, and who knows when we'll ever see baseball back again. Quite honestly, I don't plan on seeing it next year. So, like I said, the bad taste, I think, for the fans and from the fans is going to linger for a long time.
9: This is Talking Baseball with the Dean of Cleveland Sports, Greg Brenda. You brought up the minor leagues. I want to ask you something, Greg. Do the Guardians, as an organization, need to reassess who they draft as far as position players, as far as hitters go? Or do they need to reassess how they develop hitters within the organization? Because obviously, we are way behind what we do with pitching. With that said, I know hitting is the hardest thing to do in any sport. But man, it seems like whatever pitcher we grab, this guy ends up being really, really good. But we're not seeing the same return on the position players we're drafting. Do we need to reassess?
15: It's probably a combination of both, of how you develop and who you pick. The problem you have right now is in guys like, Bezzana and Chase DeLauder, I think we all can see that they ultimately could become really, really good hitters. The problem is they're young hitters, and young hitters are going to struggle. And if you have those kinds of guys like we have right now, and you put them in a lineup that is kind of incompetent to begin with, everyone suffers. They don't have established hitters to make up for the young guys who are going to be inconsistent. And that's just the natural thing. I'm not blaming Bezzana or Chase DeLauder. They're going to be inconsistent because it's Major League Baseball, and it's hard to be consistent when you're a young player. So, the rest of the lineup isn't helping them. You know, Jose's just coming back. You know, remember, Jose wasn't having the greatest of a year either before he got hurt, but I'm not blaming Jose. He literally carries this team every year on his back offensively.
9: Right.
15: So, man, they have a myriad of issues offensively, Bloom Daddy. And, I don't know about you as a baseball fan, and I like pitching and I like dominant pitching, but you got to score. You got to score some runs. And we've seen the ineptitude literally the entire season, and I don't know how that's going to go away between now and the end of the year.
9: Yeah, and we're just it makes me sad because we're wasting such tremendous starting pitching, Greg.
15: Yep, Absolutely. Absolutely.
9: You know, no matter who it is, even Slade Ciccone's been rough his last couple of outings, but I think the eight previous outings were all top quality starts. You take a look at Tanner Bibee's record. It does not give you the picture of how well he's pitched. I believe he's second in Major League Baseball in quality starts, yet his record looks terrible. I mean, we're just wasting such good quality starts by these guys.
15: Well, you should have well over 60 wins by now, Bloom Daddy. I mean, that's the reality of where they are as a team with the pitching that they have had since day one. You should be well over 60 wins with just okay offense. I'm not even talking about great offense. Look, we're not going to get great offense, but to not even be able to muster up okay offense is a organizational catastrophe. As I said this morning, on social media, it's an organizational catastrophe that has no quick fix right now, unfortunately.
9: Yeah, and I'd have to agree with you. Greg, thanks for the time.
15: No problem, Bloom Daddy.
9: All right, that's Talking Baseball with the Dean of Cleveland Sports, Greg Brenda. This is the Union Home Mortgage Guardians Game Day on WTAM 1100 and 106.9. 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Mike?
16: 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Still dealing with slow traffic 90 West between East 55th and I-77. You have heavy traffic from an earlier crash 490 West after Broadway. An accident 480 West before Ridge Road, also Broadway at East 30th. See a crash? Give us a call, 216-986-8888. Mike Ross, WTAM Traffic on 1100 AM and 106.9 FM.
17: Clear tonight, down to 60. Tomorrow, sunny with a high Thursday around 81. Then Friday, mostly sunny. Friday's high around 86.
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9: A college kid came home the other day and he said, "Dad, I almost rear-ended somebody." And I said, "What the heck happened?" He said, "I was just driving along, paying attention. All of a sudden, the person in front of me slams on their brakes. Deer ran across the road, almost hit him." And then he said, "Who would be at fault there?" 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
9: Not that this play is surprising, but I mean, this guy is arguably the best pitcher in baseball. So the other night, the Tigers' Tarik Skubal, who is in a lot of trade rumors out there, going for his 1,000th strikeout. 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So without further ado, let's hit number 1,000, Mo.
22: Away. 3-2. Swing and a miss. Strike three. It's 1,000 for Tarik Skubal.
9: Like I said, you take a look at all the trade rumors out there, and he is at the top of the list. Hard to tell where he's going to go, but the trade deadline is Monday, August 3rd. We're going to find out sooner rather than later. 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
9: Well, as you know, the Guardians lost that second game of the split doubleheader 2-0 to the Reds, but it wasn't because of Gavin Williams. He matched a career high with 12 strikeouts over 7 innings.
8: Gavin Williams now with pitch number 95. Swinging, and he matches his career best of 12 strikeouts. Two down, nobody on. 2-0 Reds. Solo homer by J.J. Blade, and a wild pitch scored the other. Meanwhile, Cleveland offensively, two measly hits.
9: We finish with three measly hits. Williams becoming the first pitcher in franchise history to record four consecutive starts with at least 11 strikeouts. He leads the American League in strikeouts, second in the majors in K's. He also finished July with 51 strikeouts and only four walks in five starts, becoming just the third Cleveland pitcher to record at least 50 strikeouts with five or fewer walks in a calendar month. Your loser, the Dodgers. Not because of Shohei Ohtani hitting home runs, which he did last night.
33: Mets on Sunday.
8: That
1: That's driven in the air to deep center field, and that is a glorious bomb from Shohei Ohtani. I think the day off did him well. 23rd for Ohtani, and the Dodgers strike first.
9: So it's not the offense as for why the Dodgers are losing. It's the pitching. Ohtani has not pitched since July 3rd when he went six innings against the Padres because of left knee soreness, bicep soreness. He may not pitch the rest of the season. They're hoping he's back for the postseason. If he can't be, well, then the Dodgers could be losers much more than they are today. 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
9: Taking a look at some of the action out there. You've got San Francisco on top in Milwaukee. Also, San Diego beating Colorado as of right now. Some finals from earlier today. Miami beat Philadelphia 8-6. It's Arizona over Pittsburgh 3-0. You've got Toronto beating Washington 5-2. The Mets come out a winner over the Braves by 1. Final of that game 3-2. Final in 12 innings, Baltimore over Detroit 10-9. Now, coming up, 6:40 first pitch, you've got Texas in Tampa. 7:10 first pitch, you got the second game of the doubleheader between Atlanta and the Mets in New York. Of course, our first pitch, 7:10 in Cincy. 7:40, you've got Kansas City in Minnesota. The Yankees are in Chicago to take on the White Sox. The Cubs in St. Louis, that's a 7:45 start. 9 o'clock games, you've got Houston in L.A. Boston taking on the Athletics. And the final game of the night, Seattle in L.A. to take on the Dodgers. That first pitch at 10:10. I'm going to have the pitching matchups after the news presented by the Claiborne Auto Stores. This is the Union Home Mortgage Guardians Game Day on WTAM 1100 and 106.9.

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1: Good evening. I'm Tom Moore. This is the 630 Report. Your three news forecast for this evening. We're looking at clear skies with a low of 60. Sunshine tomorrow with a high tomorrow 81. Friday, mostly sunny, getting up to 86. It is now 77 at your severe weather station. A grand jury in Ottawa County today indicted the 21-year-old Michigan man accused of shooting and killing a Geauga County man in a popular bar in Put-in Bay last week. 21-year-old Colton Smith to be arraigned tomorrow afternoon. Still hasn't been said what led up to the shooting death of Rob Russell of Chesterland. A 10-year-old girl remains in critical condition after last evening. She was swept under the water in a rip current at Edgewater Beach. It's believed she was underwater 5 minutes. A teenage boy recovering from his injuries in yesterday's collision of his e-bike with a tractor trailer in Columbia Road in Westlake. No charges yet. A bill introduced in the Ohio House would allow 16 and 17-year-olds in the state to register to vote in all elections, with the exception of federal elections. One of the sponsors says he introduced the bill, saying 16-year-olds have jobs, which makes them taxpayers. They should have a say in how tax dollars are spent. Stocks took a beating on Wall Street today. This after the Fed decided to leave interest rates unchanged and concerns about the Iran war. I'm Tom Moore. 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
8: The pitching matchup, Cantillo taking on Singer. For the Reds, De La Cruz leading off playing shortstop. He's followed by Stewart, Myers, Suarez, Stevenson, Marte, Johnson, Arroyo, and Hayes batting ninth playing third base. For your Guardians, Stephen Kwan leading off in left field, batting second. Jose Ramirez playing third base. In the three-hole, Chase DeLauder in right field. Your cleanup hitter, Travis Bazzana, he's the DH tonight. Brian Rocchio batting fifth at shortstop. Cal Manzardo in the sixth hole at first base. Gabriel Arias playing second base, batting seventh. Then it's Bailey catching and Halpin, your center fielder, rounding out the order. That's going to do it for me, Tom Hamilton, the Hall of Famer, and Jim Rosenhaus coming up next. I'm Bloom Daddy. Enjoy the game.